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1: 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Every

Loving that one from the Steve Miller Band. There is Jungle Love. I am Craig Collins. Thanks for having me along on this Mother's Day. If you forgot, well, it probably puts you in the danger zone. Here's Kenny Loggins.

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0: Those are the Foo Fighters, who played a Friday night show in Daytona Beach. They do have one more U.S. show coming up in a couple weeks. They'll be playing Napa on May 23rd. Then they kick it into high gear starting June 10th. They'll be doing a lot of shows all the way through the end of September. However, June and July are all going to be European shows. So we don't get to see them in the U.S. until early August, I think, is their first show in the U.S. They've got a Toronto show on August 4th, and then they'll be in Detroit on August 6th. We've got Genesis coming your way in just a moment.
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9: Mainly cloudy tonight with a chance for scattered rain showers. Lows around 52. North winds around 5 miles per hour. A mix of clouds and sun. Tomorrow, chance for scattered rain showers. High temperatures reach up to 72. Tomorrow night, 45. Clear skies Tuesday with daytime highs approaching 76. 77 chance of rain showers Wednesday. From the Wayne Weather Center, I'm meteorologist Jennifer Wojcicki. Right now, it's 68 degrees.
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0: Playing a love song for you. That is The Cure. Hey, did you hear about this death row inmate who believes that he has already died three times and been resurrected? He's been in prison for more than 25 years after killing a South Carolina state trooper. The judge in his case said the inmate believes he will be resurrected again if the state puts him to death. The convict also believes, erroneously, that he has already received a pardon from the governor. The judge did rule that he is too mentally ill to be executed.
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1: 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Winners must appear in person with proper positive legal identification. 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Prizes will not be mailed or delivered. Any winner under the age of 18 must be accompanied by a parent or legal guardian. No trade or cash equivalent will be awarded for any contest prize. 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

0: From American Gigolo, it is Blondie with Call Me. That's what your mother is saying today. Pick up the phone and give her a call if you haven't already done something for the holiday. I am Craig Collins. I hope your Mother's Day was fabulous, especially if you're a mom. I hope your work week ahead is fabulous as well. And I look forward to talking with you again this coming Saturday.
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9: Mainly cloudy tonight with a chance for scattered rain showers. Lows around 52. North winds around 5 miles per hour. A mix of clouds and sun. Tomorrow, chance for scattered rain showers. High temperatures reach up to 72. Tomorrow night, 45. Clear skies Tuesday with daytime highs approaching 76. 77 chance of rain showers Wednesday. From the Wayne Weather Center, I'm meteorologist Jennifer Wojcicki. Right now, it's 68 degrees.
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1: ABC News, I'm Dave Packer. A scramble to contain the Hunter virus outbreak aboard a cruise ship. Three passengers have died, that ship now headed for the Canary Islands. The CDC sending a team there to bring back Americans who are on board. U.S. peace talks with Iran appear to have come to a halt.
2: The two countries trying to agree on a framework for peace talks. The U.S. has submitted a one-page proposal. Secretary of State Marco Rubio saying he expected an answer from Iran today.
3: We should know something.

0: Com.
1: ABC's Martha Raddatz. President Trump announced today that Russia and Ukraine had agreed to a brief three-day ceasefire and prisoner swap this weekend following talks mediated by the United States. The Labor Department reporting the U.S. added 115,000 jobs last month. This is ABC News.
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Happy Mother's Day to you. I'm Bob Barron with you on this May 10th, which is also the birthday of 10cc bassist Graham Gouldman, who was born on this day in rock history in 1946, making him 80 today.

0: Eric Clapton covering Bob Marley on I Shot the Sheriff. That song would go on to be his only number one hit in America, his only one to top the Billboard Hot 100. That song has its 52nd birthday today, as Eric Clapton put that one down on tape on this day in 1974.
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2: Chance for scattered showers tonight, otherwise mainly cloudy. Lows around 52, north winds around 5 miles an hour. High of 72 tomorrow, chance for scattered showers. Lows around 45 tomorrow night. Temps near average Tuesday and Wednesday with highs from the mid-70s to the upper 70s. Slight chance of thunderstorms Wednesday. From the Wayne Weather Center, I'm meteorologist Eric Height. Currently, it's 65 degrees.
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0: Kryptonite. It's $3 down. And Bono and U2 on Bono's birthday. Paul Hewson, born in Dublin on this day in 1960, making him 66 today. His original nickname, Bono Vox, which is Latin for good voice, but he just shortened it to Bono. Apparently, he's just good.
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1: 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Prizes will not be mailed or delivered. Any winner under the age of 18 must be accompanied by a parent or legal guardian. No trade or cash equivalent will be awarded for any contest prize. Any person or persons found to be in violation of these contest rules before, during, or after the respective contest or giveaway will be disqualified and will not be eligible for future contests and giveaways.
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0: 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It was diabetes that did him in.
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8: Chance for scattered showers tonight, otherwise cloudy. Lows level off around 52. Winds out of the north around 5 miles an hour. Partly cloudy tomorrow. Chance for scattered showers. Daytime highs approaching 72. Clear skies tomorrow night. Lows dip down to about 45. Mainly clear Tuesday with highs around 76. 77. Slight chance for storms Wednesday. From the Wayne Weather Center, I'm meteorologist Eric Height. Currently 65.
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2: ABC News, I'm Dave Packer. A scramble to contain the Hantavirus outbreak aboard a cruise ship. Three passengers have died. That ship now headed for the Canary Islands. The CDC sending a team there to bring back Americans who are on board. U.S. peace talks with Iran appear to have come to a halt.
3: The two countries trying to agree on a framework for peace talks. The U.S. has submitted a one-page proposal. Secretary of State Marco Rubio saying he expected an answer from Iran today.
4: We should know something today. I mean, we're expecting a response from them. We'll see what the response entails. The hope is it's something that it can put us into a serious process of negotiation.
3: But that answer still has not come.
2: ABC's Martha Raddatz. President Trump announced today that Russia and Ukraine had agreed to a brief three-day ceasefire and prisoner swap this weekend following talks mediated by the United States. The Labor Department reporting the U.S. added 115,000 jobs last month. This is ABC News.
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That's Dave Mason. We just said goodbye to him a couple of weeks ago, back on April 19th. Today, the anniversary of his birth, rock guitarist Dave Mason, a solo artist and a member of the band Traffic, would have been 80 had he still been with us today.

0: We all got our first taste of that band on this day in 94 as Weezer's Blue Album, their self-titled debut album, was released on this date in rock history.
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5: Chance for scattered showers tonight, otherwise cloudy. Lows level off around 52. Winds out of the north around 5 miles an hour. Partly cloudy tomorrow. Chance for scattered showers. Daytime highs approaching 72. Clear skies tomorrow night. Lows dip down to about 45. Mainly clear Tuesday with highs around 76. 77. Slight chance for storms Wednesday. From the Wayne Weather Center, I'm meteorologist Eric Height. Right now, 63.
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0: The Cars, a band that disbanded in 1988, and 13 years later, on this day in 2011, they released their album More Like This, and they kicked off a tour in Seattle, although they quickly found out why they had broken up. They couldn't get along, and the tour didn't last many shows, and they wouldn't play together again until their Hall of Fame induction in 2018.
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1: 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Prizes will not be mailed or delivered. Any winner under the age of 18 must be accompanied by a parent or legal guardian. No trade or cash equivalent will be awarded for any contest prize. Any person or persons found to be in violation of these contest rules before, during, or after the respective contest or giveaway will be disqualified and will not be eligible for future contests and giveaways. Classic Hits, Wayne's, WAIN. 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

0: That's one of the huge singles from the Stay Hungry album from Twisted Sister, the other one being I Wanna Rock. That Twisted Sister Stay Hungry album, their third studio album, was released by Atlantic Records on this day in 1984.
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8: Chance for scattered showers tonight, otherwise cloudy. Lows level off around 52. Winds out of the north around 5 miles an hour. Partly cloudy tomorrow. Chance for scattered showers. Daytime highs approaching 72. Clear skies tomorrow night. Lows dip down to about 45. Mainly clear Tuesday with highs around 76. 77. Slight chance for storms Wednesday. From the Wayne Weather Center, I'm meteorologist Eric Height. Right now, 63.
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1: ABC News, I'm Dave Packer. A scramble to contain the Hantavirus virus outbreak aboard a cruise ship. Three passengers have died. That ship now headed for the Canary Islands. The CDC sending a team there to bring back Americans who are on board. U.S. peace talks with Iran appear to have come to a halt.
2: The two countries trying to agree on a framework for peace talks. The U.S. has submitted a one-page proposal. Secretary of State Marco Rubio saying he expected an answer from Iran today.
3: We should know something today. I mean, we're expecting a response from them. We'll see what the response entails. The hope is it's something that it can put us into a serious process of negotiation.
2: But that answer still has not come.
1: ABC's Martha Raddatz. President Trump announced today that Russia and Ukraine had agreed to a brief three-day ceasefire and prisoner swap this weekend following talks mediated by the United States. The Labor Department reporting the U.S. added 115,000 jobs last month. This is ABC News.
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Rolling Stones were in Olympic Studios in London on this day in 1963 doing a couple of cover tunes. They did Come On, which was a Chuck Berry song, and also recorded their version of the Muddy Waters classic, I Want to Be Loved.

0: The Cure wrapping up that classic hit set. The Stones in there. They were in the studio on this day in 65. That's when they recorded their first version of Satisfaction. It was at Chess Studios in Chicago. Then they didn't like it, so they went back and re-recorded it in RCA Studios in Hollywood a couple of days later.
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5: Chance for scattered showers tonight, otherwise cloudy. Lows level off around 52. Winds out of the north around 5 miles an hour. Partly cloudy tomorrow. Chance for scattered showers. Daytime highs approaching 72. Clear skies tomorrow night. Lows dip down to about 45. Mainly clear Tuesday with highs around 76. 77. Slight chance for storms Wednesday. From the Wayne Weather Center, I'm meteorologist Derek Height. Right now, 62.
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1: 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Winners must appear in person with proper positive legal identification to claim any prize Monday through Friday, excluding holidays, within 30 days, so the prize will be forfeited. Prizes will not be mailed or delivered. Any winner under the age of 18 must be accompanied by a parent or legal guardian. No trade or cash equivalent will be awarded for any contest prize. Any person or persons found to be in violation of these contest rules before, during, or after the respective contest or giveaway will be disqualified and will not be eligible for future contests and giveaways.
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0: Oh, that one is such a big song from my younger days. Jay Ferguson's Thunder Island on Jay's birthday. He's 79 years old today. Jay Ferguson, formerly of the band Spirits and JoJo Gunn, was born in Burbank, California on this day in 1947.
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8: Chance for scattered showers tonight. Otherwise, cloudy. Lows level off around 52. Winds out of the north around 5 miles an hour. Partly cloudy tomorrow. Chance for scattered showers. Daytime highs approaching 72. Clear skies tomorrow night. Lows dip down to about 45. Mainly clear Tuesday with highs around 76. 77. Slight chance for storms Wednesday. From the Wayne Weather Center, I'm meteorologist Derek Height. Right now, it's 63 degrees.
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1: ABC News, I'm Dave Packer. A scramble to contain the Hantavirus virus outbreak aboard a cruise ship. Three passengers have died. That ship now headed for the Canary Islands. The CDC sending a team there to bring back Americans who are on board. U.S. peace talks with Iran appear to have come to a halt.
2: The two countries trying to agree on a framework for peace talks. The U.S. has submitted a one-page proposal. Secretary of State Marco Rubio saying he expected an answer from Iran today.
3: We should know something today. I mean, we're expecting a response from them. We'll see what the response entails. The hope is it's something that it can put us into a serious process of negotiation.
2: But that answer still has not come.
1: ABC's Martha Raddatz. President Trump announced today that Russia and Ukraine had agreed to a brief three-day ceasefire and prisoner swap this weekend following talks mediated by the United States. The Labor Department reporting the U.S. added 115,000 jobs last month. This is ABC News.
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David Bowie was awarded an Ivor Novello Award for that song for Best Original Song in Space Oddity. He performed it on this day in rock history, May 10th, 1970, with an orchestra to accept that award.

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0: And as of this day in 2003, we could refer to him as Dr. Steven Tyler. Well, not really, but he received an honorary Doctor of Music degree from Berklee College of Music during their commencement ceremony in Boston on this day in rock history.
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9: Chance for scattered showers tonight, otherwise cloudy. Lows level off around 52. Winds out of the north around 5 miles an hour. Partly cloudy tomorrow. Chance for scattered showers. Daytime highs approaching 72. Clear skies tomorrow night. Lows dip down to about 45. Mainly clear Tuesday with highs around 76. 77. Slight chance for storms Wednesday. From the Wayne Weather Center, I'm meteorologist Derek Height. Right now, it's 63 degrees.
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0: The band Metallica could not get the interest of any major label. So on this day in 1983, they began recording their debut album on Megaforce Records. And the budget for that first album was just 15 grand.
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1: 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Winners must appear in person with proper positive legal identification to claim any prize Monday through Friday, excluding holidays, within 30 days, so the prize will be forfeited. Prizes will not be mailed or delivered. Any winner under the age of 18 must be accompanied by a parent or legal guardian. No trade or cash equivalent will be awarded for any contest prize. Any person or persons found to be in violation of these contest rules before, during, or after the respective contest or giveaway will be disqualified and will not be eligible for future contests and giveaways. Classic Hits, Wayne, W-A-I-N.

0: I'm taking the fast lane. I'm getting out of here. I'm Bob Barron, done on this Sunday. Hope you had a great Mother's Day. I hope you have a good work week. I'll be talking to you. That's a guarantee.
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6: Cloudy skies overnight with a chance for scattered rain showers. Lowest level off around 52. Northerly winds 5 to 10 miles an hour. Sunshine mixed with clouds at times. Monday, chance for scattered rain showers, 72. Clear skies, Monday night, lows around 45. Bright sunshine expected Tuesday, with highs in the mid-70s, slight chance for storms Wednesday. From the Wayne Weather Center, I'm meteorologist Derek Height. Right now, it's 62 degrees.
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1: ABC News, I'm Dave Packer. A scramble to contain the Hanta virus outbreak aboard a cruise ship. Three passengers have died, that ship now headed for the Canary Islands. The CDC sending a team there to bring back Americans who are on board. U.S. peace talks with Iran appear to have come to a halt.
2: The two countries trying to agree on a framework for peace talks. The U.S. has submitted a one-page proposal. Secretary of State Marco Rubio saying he expected an answer from Iran today.
3: We should know something today. I mean, we're expecting a response from them. We'll see what the response entails. The hope is it's something that it can put us into a serious process of negotiation.
2: But that answer still has not come.
1: ABC's Martha Raddatz. President Trump announced today that Russia and Ukraine had agreed to a brief three-day ceasefire and prisoner swap this weekend following talks mediated by the United States. The Labor Department reporting the U.S. added 115,000 jobs last month. This is ABC News.
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5: Cloudy skies overnight with a chance for scattered rain showers. Lowest level off around 52. Northerly winds 5 to 10 miles an hour. Sunshine mixed with clouds at times Monday. Chance for scattered rain showers 72. Clear skies Monday night. Lows around 45. Bright sunshine expected Tuesday with highs in the mid-70s. Slight chance for storms Wednesday. From the Wayne Weather Center, I'm meteorologist Derek Height. Right now, it's 62 degrees.
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0: That famous phone number, 867-5309-JENNY. Tommy Two-Tone, Bob Worthington here. 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
1: 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Winners must appear in person with proper positive legal identification. 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Prizes will not be mailed or delivered. Any winner under the age of 18 must be accompanied by a parent or legal guardian. No trade or cash equivalent will be awarded for any contest prize. Any person or persons found to be in violation of these contest rules before, during, or after the respective contest or giveaway will be disqualified and will not be eligible for future contests and giveaways.
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0: Head over feet, Alanis Morissette. 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
9: Cloudy overnight with the chance of rain showers. Lows around 52. Winds out of the north around 5 miles an hour. Slight chance for showers again Monday, 72. Monday night, lows level off around 45. Temperatures near average Tuesday and Wednesday with highs in the upper 70s. Slight chance of thunderstorms Wednesday. From the Wayne Weather Center, I'm meteorologist Eric Height. Currently, it's 61 degrees.
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1: ABC News, I'm Chuck Sievertson. Flying home, but not home home, from Spain's Canary Islands, 17 Americans from the Dutch cruise ship with a hantavirus outbreak. The plane's last stop will be a quarantine unit in Nebraska. Docs say they're not sick and have no symptoms, though one's tested positive. It's just a precaution. Unacceptable is what President Trump calls Iran's rejection of a one-page U.S. proposal to restart negotiations. The proposal was for Iran to unblock the Strait of Hormuz, and then the U.S. would end the blockade of Iranian ports. In Tel Aviv, ABC's Tom Sufi Burridge.
2: The main sticking point in the negotiations with Iran, the future of its nuclear program. And with still no breakthrough in ending the war, it's just days before President Trump is expected to travel to Iran's key ally, China, for a crucial summit with Chinese President Xi.
1: After Iran's rejection and President Trump's reaction, oil prices went up. Wall Street stock futures went down. This is ABC News.
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You hanging by a moment? 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

0: Those of you busily at work, saying hi to Mindy working at the diner. Also, Cheryl and Kim at the hospital working all night. And Alan, the night watchman, good to hear from you.
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0: 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Hey, what's up? It's Aylin.
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4: Cloudy overnight with the chance of rain showers. Lows around 52. Winds out of the north around 5 miles an hour. Slight chance for showers again Monday, 72. Monday night, lows level off around 45. Temperatures near average Tuesday and Wednesday with highs in the upper 70s. Slight chance of thunderstorms Wednesday. From the Wayne Weather Center, I'm meteorologist Eric Height. Currently, it's 61 degrees.
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0: The Boss, Bruce Springsteen, born in the U.S. of A. Hope you had a wonderful Mother's Day weekend and a great Mother's Day yesterday. Onward, upward to a brand new week. 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
1: 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Winners must appear in person with proper positive legal identification. 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Prizes will not be mailed or delivered. Any winner under the age of 18 must be accompanied by a parent or legal guardian. No trade or cash equivalent will be awarded for any contest prize. Any person or persons found to be in violation of these contest rules before, during, or after the respective contest or giveaway will be disqualified and will not be eligible for future contests and giveaways.
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0: Maybe heading over to the vending machine, getting a little snack. Hungry like the wolf, Duran Duran. Bob Worthington here, a song penned by Jim Peterik of Ides of March and Survivor fame for 38 Special, and much more leading the way.
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6: Cloudy overnight with the chance of rain showers. Lows around 52. Winds out of the north around 5 miles an hour. Slight chance for showers again Monday, 72. Monday night, lows level off around 45. Temperatures near average Tuesday and Wednesday with highs in the upper 70s. Slight chance of thunderstorms Wednesday. From the Wayne Weather Center, I'm meteorologist Eric Height. Currently, it's 61 degrees.
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3 hours of your Monday morning, brand new week. It's May the 11th. Let's make it a great week, what do you say? And all she wants to do is dance. Here's Dancing Don Henley.

0: From the number one selling album, Not Fragile, and a number one song for Bachman Turner Overdrive, You Ain't Seen Nothing Yet. 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
5: Cloudy overnight with a chance of rain showers. Lows around 52. Winds out of the north around 5 miles an hour. Slight chance for showers again Monday, 72. Monday night, lows level off around 45. Temperatures near average Tuesday and Wednesday with highs in the upper 70s. Slight chance of thunderstorms Wednesday. From the Wayne Weather Center, I'm meteorologist Eric Height. Right now, 60.
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0: St. Ida Gloria, brand new listener. 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
1: 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Winners must appear in person with proper positive legal identification to claim any prize Monday through Friday, excluding holidays, within 30 days, so the prize will be forfeited. Prizes will not be mailed or delivered. Any winner under the age of 18 must be accompanied by a parent or legal guardian. No trade or cash equivalent will be awarded for any contest prize. Any person or persons found to be in violation of these contest rules before, during, or after the respective contest or giveaway will be disqualified and will not be eligible for future contests and giveaways.
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10: Cloudy overnight with the chance of rain showers. Lows around 52. Winds out of the north around 5 miles an hour. Slight chance for showers again Monday, 72. Monday night, lows level off around 45. Temperatures near average Tuesday and Wednesday with highs in the upper 70s. Slight chance of thunderstorms Wednesday. From the Wayne Weather Center, I'm meteorologist Eric Height. Currently, it's 58 degrees.
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0: I think you need a hobby, dude. Really, take up golf or something. 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Go to the library. That kind of thing. You know, go for daily walks. 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That sticks. Stick around. Have something from our late movie from The Breakfast Club, the movie, and ELO leading the pack next.
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7: Cloudy overnight with the chance of rain showers. Lows around 52. Winds out of the north around 5 miles an hour.
8: Slight chance for showers again Monday, 72. Monday night, lows level off around 45. Temperatures near average Tuesday and Wednesday with highs in the upper 70s. Slight chance of thunderstorms Wednesday. From the Wayne Weather Center, I'm meteorologist Eric Height. Right now, it's 56 degrees.
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0: From our late, late, late, late movie, grab yourself some popcorn, maybe some Skittles or a Kit Kat bar or two. Simple Minds from The Breakfast Club, the movie.
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1: 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Winners must appear in person with proper positive legal identification. Claim any prize Monday through Friday, excluding holidays, within 30 days, so the prize will be forfeited. Prizes will not be mailed or delivered. Any winner under the age of 18 must be accompanied by a parent or legal guardian. No trade or cash equivalent will be awarded for any contest prize. Any person or persons found to be in violation of these contest rules before, during, or after the respective contest or giveaway will be disqualified and will not be eligible for future contests and giveaways.
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6: Lows level off around 52 overnight under overcast skies with a chance of rain showers. Northerly winds 5 to 10 miles per hour. Slight chance of rain showers Monday. Daytime highs approaching 72. Sunshine mixed with clouds at times. Clear skies Monday night. Lows level off around 45. Bright sunshine Tuesday with daytime highs approaching 76. 77 chance for storms Wednesday. From the Wayne Weather Center, I'm meteorologist Paul Trombley. Right now, it's 56 degrees.
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0: 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That's Ann and Nancy, Wilson Sisters and Hart from Dreamboat Annie, one of the great albums of the 70s. 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
5: Lows level off around 52 overnight under overcast skies with a chance of rain showers. Northerly winds 5 to 10 miles per hour. Slight chance of rain showers Monday. Daytime highs approaching 72. Sunshine mixed with clouds at times. Clear skies Monday night. Lows level off around 45. Bright sunshine Tuesday with daytime highs approaching 76. 77 chance for storms Wednesday. From the Wayne Weather Center, I'm meteorologist Paul Trombley. Currently 55.
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0: Belladonna, Stevie Nicks, complete with Teenaged Angst, Edge of 17. Would you want to be 17 again? I think not. Maybe for 5 minutes. 10 minutes, max. Jay Giles on the way, also the Eagles, one of their biggest, baddest, and best, and a song that launched them into superstardom this day.
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1: 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Prizes will not be mailed or delivered. Any winner under the age of 18 must be accompanied by a parent or legal guardian. No trade or cash equivalent will be awarded for any contest prize. 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Classic Hits, Wayne, W-A-I-N, a Fork Broadcasting station.

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0: No pictures there. Stop that. That's Freeze Frame. That's Jay Giles and the band. Bob Worthington here. The Lone Star State of Texas brought us ZZ Top. One of their biggest, baddest, and best is next.
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6: Sunshine mixed with clouds at times today, with a chance of rain showers. Highs level off around 72. Northeasterly winds, 5 to 10 miles per hour. Lows around 45. Tonight, clear skies. Daytime highs approaching 76. Tomorrow, bright sunshine expected. Upper 70s Wednesday with a chance of thunderstorms. Upper 60s, ample sunshine expected Thursday. From the Wayne Weather Center, I'm meteorologist Paul Trombley. Right now, it's 53 degrees.
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Hope you had a wonderful Mother's Day and a Mother's Day weekend over the weekend. 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

0: 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Loves our radio station. 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Thanks for checking in. Have Aerosmith coming up, and the police have arrived.
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10: Sunshine mixed with clouds at times today, with a chance of rain showers. Highs level off around 72. Northeasterly winds 5 to 10 miles per hour. Lows around 45. Tonight, clear skies. Daytime highs approaching 76. Tomorrow, bright sunshine expected. Upper 70s Wednesday with a chance of thunderstorms. Upper 60s, ample sunshine expected Thursday. From the Wayne Weather Center, I'm meteorologist Paul Trombley. Right now, it's 53 degrees.
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0: From Toys in the Attic, Aerosmith, and Sweet Emotion. 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
1: 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Winners must appear in person with proper positive legal identification. Claim any prize Monday through Friday, excluding holidays, within 30 days, so the prize will be forfeited. Prizes will not be mailed or delivered. Any winner under the age of 18 must be accompanied by a parent or legal guardian. No trade or cash equivalent will be awarded for any contest prize. Any person or persons found to be in violation of these contest rules before, during, or after the respective contest or giveaway will be disqualified and will not be eligible for future contests and giveaways.
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6: Sunshine mixed with clouds at times today, with a chance of rain showers. Highs level off around 72. Northeasterly winds, 5 to 10 miles per hour. Lows around 45. Tonight, clear skies. Daytime highs approaching 76. Tomorrow, bright sunshine expected. Upper 70s Wednesday with a chance of thunderstorms. Upper 60s, ample sunshine expected Thursday. From the Wayne Weather Center, I'm meteorologist Paul Trombley. Right now, it's 53 degrees.
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2: A two-vehicle crash in Somerset injures two and requires a helicopter lift to the hospital. This happened Sunday at Oak Hill Road and Grand Central Boulevard. One of the two needed to be freed by the jaws of life. One was transported to a nearby hospital. A second injured flown to a Lexington hospital. We don't have an update on their statuses at this time. Meantime, the state's Democratic Party is renewing demands for State Representative Daniel Grossberg to resign.
3: The push comes after a ninth woman accused the Louisville Democrat of inappropriate behavior. The latest allegation involves a claim of assault from 2005 while the two were in college. Grossberg has vehemently denied the new claim. Party Chair Coleman Elridge released a statement saying Grossberg is unfit to serve, adding that if he refuses to step down, he hopes voters will make the decision at the ballot box. I'm Travis Laird.
2: One man is dead in a heavy equipment accident Saturday morning in Bath County. It happened in Owensville along Stevens Road just before 9 o'clock. A dozer overturned and Douglas Wells of Sharpsburg was pronounced dead at the scene. KSP Post 8 and the Bath County Coroner's Office continue to investigate. State Attorney General Russell Coleman is asking the U.S. Supreme Court to block mail order abortion pills from entering the state. The U.S. Supreme Court recently allowed mail access to mifepristone, with lower courts continuing to review the issue. The Republican argues the pills are unregulated and joins 23 other states, including Indiana, in this effort. And a Lexington police cruiser involved in a three-car crash Sunday morning on East New Circle Road. The collision happened after 11:15 near the Life Lane intersection. One person suffered minor injuries. Another person was cited for not having auto insurance. No one was sent to the hospital in this crash. I'm Lee Mowen.
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0: R.E.M. and Man on the Moon. Will that band ever get back together again and put out some new music? Probably not. But you know what? Never say never. Because Michael Stipe, lead singer for R.E.M., has got a new solo record. First single is available. You check it out on YouTube. Good. Pretty good song. And his voice still sounds amazing. It's Jim. Welcome in. It is Monday, May 11th. Trust that you had a great Mother's Day weekend. Did you treat Mom to lunch or dinner or a phone call? Did you at least send Mom a text? Okay, good. That's good. Let's see. Birthdays. If you are celebrating one today, happy birthday to you from all of us. Enjoy your day. If we missed you over the weekend, happy belated. And congrats on everybody celebrating an anniversary. All right, celebrity birthday book open real quick. We see Martha Quinn, original MTV VJ. She is 67 from The Watchmen and also was in Oh Brother, Where Art Thou? Tim Blake Nelson turns 62 from Law and Order and also Burn Notice. Jeffrey Donovan turns 58 today. And from Third Watch and also in Burn Notice, Kobe Bell turns 51. Hang tight. Three in a row coming up. John Cafferty and the Beaver Brown Band. And we'll kick off our set with Van Morrison next.
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12: Sunshine mixed with clouds at times today with a chance of rain showers. Highs level off around 72. Northeasterly winds 5 to 10 miles per hour. Lows around 45 tonight. Clear skies. Daytime highs approaching 76. Tomorrow, bright sunshine expected. Upper 70s Wednesday with a chance of thunderstorms. Upper 60s, ample sunshine expected Thursday. From the Wayne Weather Center, I'm meteorologist Paul Trombley. Currently 52.
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0: Want to thank Tony for today's crazy studies. Hit me up on Facebook at Radio Guy Jim. If you come across some weird stuff online, if you're a follower of the page, you can send me an instant message with what you find online. All right, three for you today. Over half of dog owners say that they drive more carefully when traveling with the pet in the car. Is that true? Yeah, pretty much. My question here is, can you be driving safe when your little Pomeranian is in your lap and its paws are on the steering wheel too? Maybe at least that dog hasn't been drinking. Crazy study number two, they find that our favorite foods when we're boozed up are pizza, wings, and French fries, otherwise known as the typical American diet, right? And the third one for us today, ladies, if you're looking for the best possible mate, they say you should look no further than the guy you'd normally snub. What is up with this? Scientists say that men less attractive than the norm make much better fathers and partners because they don't go around chasing attractive females. Oh, wow. The more those folks, I'm just laughing, this is too wild. They're more likely to stay home eating snacks and rearing the kids. This is according to some Spanish researchers. All right. You come across stuff like that. I love those stories. This is so tabloidish. Send it in Radio Guy Jim on Facebook.
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1: 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Prizes will not be mailed or delivered. Any winner under the age of 18 must be accompanied by a parent or legal guardian. No trade or cash equivalent will be awarded for any contest prize. Any person or persons found to be in violation of these contest rules before, during, or after the respective contest or giveaway will be disqualified and will not be eligible for future contests and giveaways. Classic Hits, Wayne, W-A-I-N. 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

0: Jimmy Eat World in the middle. Well, did you venture out yesterday to get that last-minute bouquet of flowers or a card or some candy for Mom? It wasn't too bad at the store, was it? I had a couple of places yesterday afternoon, kind of a normal Sunday of shopping. I don't know. Maybe I just maybe I lucked out on that deal. Hopefully, your Mother's Day went great, and Mom appreciated what you did for her. You did do something, right? All right, another great workday set of classic hits coming up. The Clash next.
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8: Daytime highs approaching 72 today. Under mainly clear skies, north winds 5 to 10 miles per hour. Tonight, 45. Daytime highs approaching 76 tomorrow. Daytime highs approaching 77 Wednesday with a chance of thunderstorms. 70, bright sunshine expected Thursday. A peek at the extended shows, 76 Friday, 85 Saturday, and 87 on Sunday. From the Wayne Weather Center, I'm meteorologist Paul Trombley. Currently, it's 52 degrees.
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2: Secretary of State Michael Adams is reporting a near $10,000 voter registration uptick between April 1st and the 20th, Republicans gaining 3,915 voters, other picked up 1,725, and Democrats secured 1,168 voters for 9,833 total for the time span and nearly 3.4 million voters Commonwealth-wide. Adams says a turnout of 20% is expected for Kentucky's primaries due to the federal, the state, and the local races going on. Speaking of Kentucky's primaries, they're just a little over a week away, with excused in-person absentee voting already underway, continuing until the 13th. No excuse early voting takes place the 14th through the 16th, and on May 19th, polls across the Commonwealth will be open from 6 a.m. to 6 p.m. One of the biggest items statewide, the primaries for the U.S. Senate race, as a large field of Republican and Democratic candidates look to win in November and succeed retiring U.S. Senator Mitch McConnell. A Vico man pleads guilty to transporting a minor for criminal sexual activity. He's also accused of murdering a teenager in a Perry County ATV crash in late February. Evelyn Clark died in that accident when a teenage driver lost control, hitting an embankment. They were handed DUI charges. Noah Back's phone was sent in for analysis in a separate crime. He was charged with Clark's death in late March. And about a month later, Back pled guilty to the sex crime. Court documents say he took a then 14-year-old girl to Atlanta, Georgia, for sexual intercourse. Back remains in the Laurel County Correction Center and due back in court September 2nd for sentencing. And Kentucky State University celebrating the graduating class of 2026, the largest in its modern history. 428 degrees were awarded Saturday. The university reports half of this year's graduates are natives of Kentucky. I'm Lee Mowen.
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0: 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Participants can only win one contest prize per person every 30 days. for prizes valued at over $150, only one prize per household every 90 days. Winners must appear in person with proper positive legal identification. Claim any prize Monday through Friday, excluding holidays, within 30 days till the prize will be forfeited. Prizes will not be mailed or delivered. Any winner under the age of 18 must be accompanied by a parent or legal guardian. No trade or cash equivalent will be awarded for any contest prize. Any person or persons found to be in violation of these contest rules before, during, or after the respective contest or giveaway will be disqualified and will not be eligible for future contests and giveaways.
9: Daytime highs approaching 72 today under mainly clear skies, north winds 5 to 10 miles per hour. Tonight, 45. Daytime highs approaching 76 tomorrow. Daytime highs approaching 77 Wednesday with a chance of thunderstorms. 70, bright sunshine expected Thursday. A peek at the extended shows, 76 Friday, 85 Saturday, and 87 on Sunday. From the Wayne Weather Center, I'm meteorologist Paul Trombley. Currently, it's 52 degrees.

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1: Good day, everybody. Welcome in. It is the Leach Report for Monday. As we start the new week, we're presented, as always, by Bobcat Enterprises. We'll lead off today with Mark's story from the Herald Leader. A lot of things to touch on with Mark. And then we'll get into some football in the second half of the show with Adam Luckett from KSR and On Three Sports, maybe a little UK baseball as well with Adam. Wildcat news of the day presented by Giuseppe's of Lexington. We'll start with football recruiting news and a four-star commitment from a wide receiver out of Richmond, Virginia. Ivian Lewis plays for one of the top high school programs there. Picked the Cats over the likes of Georgia, South Carolina, Va Tech, and Maryland. 6'3", really good speed according to scouting reports, along with a variety of other skills, so could play inside or outside. We'll delve deeper into Lewis's game when Adam joins us later on. 42 catches last season as a junior, 12 touchdowns, and obviously poised for a big senior season. So a great get for Will Stein and company. And then Mark Pope found his backup big man from the University of Washington, Frank Kepnang. 6'11", 253, 24 years old, will be 25 when the season starts. And he has to get a waiver for a seventh season. He's had some injury issues, but last season played in all but a handful of games for Washington. Averaged 6 boards, 6 rebounds, really good shot blocker. Started out at Oregon, then played at Washington with Zoom Diallo the last couple of seasons. Top 15 in the country in block shot percentage. And I think what you've got to, the way you look at rosters now in the NIL and transfer portal era, it's like, think like NBA teams are approaching it. And you're looking for a guy who could give you a handful of minutes a game as a backup to Malachi Moreno. And if and you can be a little more open to taking a risk on a player who has had some injury issues. They rolled the dice with Quaintance last season. Didn't work out, obviously. But he was a guy that they thought would play, obviously, a huge role for them. Kepnang is a backup. And you have Reese Potter at the five spot as well. So you have it's about stacking enough bodies to deal with injuries at positions like NBA teams do and being able to have some versatility. So Kepnang would appear is a good pickup from that perspective and gives Kentucky the added depth piece. So a couple of roster spots still open. Obviously, the forward from Iowa State, Munchelovich, if he does not stay in the draft, Kentucky would attempt to be a major player there. I think there were reports of some Zoom calls with his representatives last week. Saw Sam Vecini of the Athletic, his mock draft doesn't have Munchelovich or Moreno even listed, and the reason is, as he explains in his article, that they only list players that they believe are going to stay in the draft. So most of the rest of the mock drafts do have them listed, and I think all but one or two have Chilovich in the second round, and I think all but one have Moreno in the second round for as far as projections. But our dear friend Mike Pratt put almost no stock in mock drafts, and he had lived it. I think Goose probably feels the same way. I haven't talked to him as much about it, but the mock drafts are a lot of

0: Where you find consensus is always where you tend to find some level of accuracy, I think. And, you know, who's in the lottery, who's not, those kinds of things. Anyway, we'll talk a little bit about the Mark Pope's latest video with Mark Story. Just says Coach Pope went into the GM question a little more, explained that they have a four-person approach to handling it, including Keegan Brown, who is the new... He's director of roster management. I forget the exact title, but it's not the GM title, but he's the guy that is doing a lot of scouting, identifying players. And he went into in-depth what his role is in a post on X and Instagram, so you can see that. Trying to get him on at some point before too long, once things cool down a little bit for the staff, and get a little bit more of an explanation from Keegan about the specifics of his role, but we'll talk about that when Mark Story joins us, because the GM thing has been a hot topic of conversation, and kind of sounds like what Pope was saying is that they have some body or some individuals collectively in that role, just not with that title. In baseball, Kentucky lost to number 13 Florida in the rubber match game yesterday, 9-6. If Kentucky fails to make the NCAA tournament, they'll look back to the Friday night game. They blew a 6-1 eighth-inning lead, and Florida got a 7-6 win with a bottom-of-the-ninth rally. So, tremendous game on Saturday from Jackson Jelkins on the mound. Pitched a complete game, double figures and strikeouts, and got Kentucky the win, and has so often been the case. He's the guy that avoided the sweep for Kentucky. But Wildcats are at 12-15 in SEC play. We've got a midweek game tomorrow, and then three against Arkansas starting on Thursday, and a very important series out at Kentucky Proud Park. We'll talk more about that as we get closer to it. Heading to the break. When we come back, we'll chat with Mark Story. Opening segment presented by Giuseppe's of Lexington, named one of the top 100 most romantic restaurants in the country by followers of Open Table. And it's the only restaurant in Kentucky to achieve that designation. So get to Open Table. Make your reservation for the next special night out at Giuseppe's here in Lexington. We'll be right back.
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1: 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Mark, let's start with Kentucky basketball and the straight-to-the-people approach from Mark Pope last week with three videos taking fan questions. What was your take on his strategy and his execution?
2: You know, when I first saw that, I was like, I'm not sure this is a good idea, but I actually think it helped him. I thought some of the questions some of the answers I thought were good, were detailed and answered some tough questions. Now, some of the other answers I thought were a little superficial, but, I thought overall it was probably turned out to be a plus for him. I thought, he did give the fans some information. There was some, we learned that Cam Williams has packed on some presumably muscle, and there was some, I'm not sure a lot of people like the general manager answer, but I thought that was the best explanation for why they've set it up as they have that I've seen him give. So, and I just thought his comportment was, the fact that he seemed confident and upbeat, I think, was helpful. So, yeah, I think I was skeptical when I saw that he was going to do that, but I think it was a good idea, and I think they did it. I think it helped him.
1: I think when you have a situation where a coach is on the hot seat, under fire, whatever term you want to use, there's always going to be some level of the fan base, be it pro or college, that is still supportive, wants to believe, et cetera. But it makes it harder for them to fight the battles if you don't give them a little ammunition. And so it seems that this, when you talk, it does provide a little bit of boost for the people that want to get behind you.
2: Yeah, I think that's correct. And, he obviously went straight to the people. And like I said, I was a little skeptical. And, when I went through and I didn't make it through all the questions, but I read a lot of them, and, they were pretty pointed, and he answered some of the pointed ones. So yeah, I thought, as I said, I think it was a net plus.
1: What did you think of the GM answer?
2: I wasn't thrilled by it. I just think I've not understood the resistance to putting somebody in that role with that title. Now, I was interested after Keegan Brown came out and basically described his responsibilities, and it sounded pretty much like a GM.
1: It's kind of what I thought.
2: And I was just confused if, he's basically doing the role. Why not give him the title? Because by not giving him the title, it's sort of created a public relations problem that, I don't think needs to exist.
1: And if he is, if he is a de facto GM, he didn't come on the scene until late, so the critics of not having a GM maybe will see some of those criticisms addressed over time before he goes into the next season or the next transfer portal.
2: Right. Well, the hope would be that in the next recruiting, if in fact he's acting as the de facto GM and is good at it, the hope would be you'll start to see results from that in the next recruiting cycle. There'll be an early high school signing period, and last year Kentucky didn't sign anybody in that period, so it would be, one would hope that you would see better results in that signing period as a result if in fact he is the de facto GM.
1: It's been a business for a long time, but it's a business that doesn't operate in traditional business context with, like the New York Knicks don't have to worry about Title IX, et cetera, those kinds of, being a federal or a taxpayer-supported entity. The pro teams don't have to deal with those kinds of things. However, it is a college sports, obviously a big business, and the operation of it seems to me to be moving more toward a professional model in terms of, I was saying earlier with a guy like Kaepernick, that's the kind of move you see an NBA team make. I don't need a guy. I don't worry about some of the issues he might have or what his stats are, because I don't need him for 40 minutes a game. I just need him for 10. You make those, and I need him at this price point. So those kinds of decisions are now what is being factored into this, right?
2: Yeah, I'm not sure the way we cover portal recruiting or the way fans sort of intake the portal recruiting is really caught up with the reality of it. I mean, there's obviously been a lot of attention on quote-unquote whiffs, but I think this is more complicated than that. You're trying to, you know, get players at a price point that makes sense for you, and then you're trying to, you know, get guys at price points that make sense for the roles you need them to play. A lot of times it's, you know, we still look at it as kind of the old recruiting where, well, they just like my school or they don't. And, you know, I'm not saying that none of that stuff matters at all, because I think it does. But basically this is about getting, you know, a player at the right price for what you need the player to do.
1: Yeah, if I need you to start, you're worth this to me. If I need you to play 10 minutes a game, you're worth this.
2: Right, and I think, you know, my perception of the way where it got a little out of hand for Kentucky with this last season's roster was, I think they spent more money on guys that wound up in roles that weren't worth the money that they were being paid. There were guys, I could have made a case for almost everybody off last year's roster coming back, but I think a lot of guys would have had to take probably pay cuts. And I would talk to a coach I know who is not at the Kentucky level but does deal with NIL, and he basically said, if you're going to have to cut somebody's pay, you just need to cut them loose, because you're going to have a disgruntled employee otherwise.
1: Yeah, that makes sense. Well, let's continue the discussion here in just a moment. We're chatting with Mark Story from the Lexington Herald Leader at Mark C. Story on X. We'll be right back.
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6: Daytime highs approaching 72 today under mainly clear skies, north winds 5 to 10 miles per hour. Tonight, 45. Daytime highs approaching 76 tomorrow. Daytime highs approaching 77 Wednesday with a chance of thunderstorms. 70, bright sunshine expected Thursday. A peek at the extended shows, 76 Friday, 85 Saturday, and 87 on Sunday. From the Wayne Weather Center, I'm meteorologist Paul Trombley. Currently, it's 52 degrees.
1: 25 past the top of the hour, Mark Story is with us from the Lexington Herald Leader, KentuckySports.com. You have a one of your more recent stories at the Herald Leader. It has to do with the decision to expand the men's and women's NCAA basketball tournaments. And there's not a whole lot of people that are in favor of this, and you're not in that line either, right?
2: No, I'm not a big fan. I'm going to stop carping about it now that it's done. But no, I don't. As best I can tell, this was pushed through by the Power Conference commissioners who expanded they built these gigantic leagues, I think primarily for football. And then somebody realized, hey, these teams may beat up on each other and everybody have a mediocre record, and schools that are used to making the NCAA tournament maybe aren't going to make it as a result of our own actions in building these gigantic conferences. So I think they forced this through. You know, if I thought this were to, you know, have deserving, you know, teams from down the food chain that are in these quote unquote one bid conferences, you know, if Murray State goes 28-3 in the Missouri Valley Conference and gets upset in the tournament, you know, I would be all right with an extra bid for them, but that's not what this is. You know, you look at the first four teams that were out last year, you know, it was Oklahoma, who I think was 19-15, and Auburn, who was 17-16, and Indiana, who I want to say was 18-13 or 18-14, and then San Diego State, that I think was 22-12. Do you see any of those teams as being deserving? Well, in this new format, not only are those four going to be in, you're going to have four worse teams. I mean, it's just a bad deal. It's going to lessen the value of the regular season because you're moving your cut line down. You know, it's just, it turns this into kind of a power conference participation trophy. It's a bad deal. It was just, it's an unnecessary change to something that was already working.
1: I don't think it's going to – any coaches that think it'll help them save their job, I tend to think it'll be factored in. The expansion will be factored in. It really won't help from that standpoint. Where it will help is the bottom line. I mean, if you get a win, you get another unit, they call it, which is more money. And that's where some of the – you know, everybody's chasing dollars, obviously, right now. And that's obviously what is at play here, right?
2: You know, you're right about the coaches, and the comparison is in football. You know, coaches that, you know, go 6-6 and sneak into a bowl game get fired all the time.
1: Yep.
2: And that's what's going to be, you know, if you're a coach who's sort of on the hot seat going into the season and you make the NCAA tournament at 18-15 and then get beat, you're still going to get fired. But, yeah, I mean, the interesting thing is I don't think the TV partners ponied up for this. It appears that the new money is going to come from the NCAA relaxing its restrictions on alcohol sponsorships.
1: Well, it's wherever it comes from, it's still new money. But you're right. And, you know, maybe they'll get some more money in the next TV deal out of it, perhaps. But it's just like in All the President's Men, the movie. Follow the money. That's where everything comes from. The one thing, as a college basketball fan, I'll enjoy watching more, having more basketball to watch that's meaningful. The other thing is, and we're about out of time here, but I wish there was some way that they would build into this where, like teams you mentioned, like a Murray State or somebody, you know, that gets upset, Belmont, I think this past year, that maybe there's some kind of play-in provision or something. At least one of those teams gets a guaranteed spot in the tournament, but I don't think that's going to happen.
2: Well, Calipari's suggestion was that they guarantee four of these new spots to those kind of teams, but I don't think that there's a chance in heck they'll do that.
1: Mark, as always, good chat with you. Thank you.
2: Thanks, Tom. Appreciate it.
1: Adam Luckett.
7: Kentucky? New week, new sports, right? Hey, I'm Scott Fitzgerald. Happy Monday. Let's jump into it. Men's college basketball, the Kentucky Wildcats adding to its roster. They receive a commitment from Washington transfer center Frank Kepna, a 6'11 rim protector known for defense and rebounding, average just a little over 6 points and a little over six rebounds per game. The New York Knicks have punched their ticket through to the Eastern Conference Finals. New York crushing the Sixers 144-114. They complete the four-game sweep. Elsewhere, the Minnesota Timberwolves tied up their series against the Spurs at 2 games apiece. They win 114-109. On to baseball in Cincinnati yesterday.
8: Swung on and hit. That's Walker. That's two runs. De La Cruz
7: J.J. Bleday with that RBI in the bottom of the fourth. That sparked the Reds' run and allowed them to pick up a much-needed 5-0 win over the Astros. Red skipper Terry Francona.
8: You know, he went to AAA and did very well. Got hot, came up, and kind of picked up where he left off, which doesn't always happen, as we've seen. He's very dangerous. He can also handle some lefties, which is good also.
7: The Reds stayed home and opened a series against the Washington Nationals tomorrow night. Brady Singer will take the hill for the Red Leg. Preakness is coming up this weekend. Multiple horses tuning up around the country over the weekend. Several strong final workouts were highlighted at Belmont, Keeneland, and Gulfstream. Iron Honor worked in company in 4766 at Belmont, while Champagne Stakes winner Napoleon Solo followed up with a smooth 4805. And over at Keeneland, Talkin turned in his best career drill at 4780. Meanwhile, Laurel Park, the hell we did, completed his final prep, though in far more chaotic fashion after two separate loose horse alerts interrupted his move. And finally, motorsports, Shane Van Gensbergen made a late push. He wins the gold bowling at the Glen. NASCAR Cup Series now taking a break for the All-Star Race at Dover coming up on Sunday. I'm Scott Fitzgerald.
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7: This is Scott Fitzgerald. 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
1: 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Return, refresh, and refuel at Clark's. Adam Luckett is with us from On3 Sports, KSR, where he primarily covers Kentucky football, but a few other things as well. Well, we'll start with football, Adam, and the new commitment for Will Stein, wide receiver, Ivian Lewis, four-star, 6 foot 3 inch wideout from Richmond, Virginia. What's the scouting report?
16: Yeah, I think this is a guy, Tom, that they had towards the top of their board at wide receiver. It was a big target for Kentucky staff, so it's a really big deal that they're able to go into Virginia, beat out Virginia Tech head-to-head to land Ivian Lewis. This is a 6'2", 6'3", kind of an X receiver, but I think has the potential to have some run after the catch creation. I think you project him as have the potential to develop into a legit wide receiver one for an offense. That's what Kentucky, I think, they're banking on down the road. He's the guy who can do, I think, a lot of things, not just a big receiver, but also can move and run after the catch and can create with the ball in his hands in a quick passing game. So big get for Kentucky, and it was one they were really excited to land.
1: Size, certainly at 6'3", but also top-end speed from what I see in a lot of the videos of not just watching him play, but people talking about his game.
16: Yeah, absolutely. A guy who can definitely go deep on the verticals and win that way, but it can also win in jump ball situations and can also take a mesh route, take a shallow drag, take a quick screen and turn it into a big game. Just feels like a guy that checks a lot of boxes from having an all-around wide receiver skill set And again, it's someone I think that they're projecting to be a big-time playmaker in this offense and a player that's going to kind of fit right into that kind of feed the studs mantra we've heard talked about from Stein and the rest of the staff.
1: You follow this closely. What's your take on what Coach Stein and his staff are accomplishing to this point in not only commitments but just in interest in recruiting?
16: Yeah, I think they're just – I think they're acing the – we haven't played a game yet. Let's build up some momentum and let's cash in on some of this momentum and excitement around the program. I think they've aced that. They've come in right away. I think they did a good job in the portal. I think they've been open, specifically active on social media. I think fans have been very interested in that. You look up and Stein's promoting the program in a lot of different places. And then in recruiting, in high school recruiting, they're checking some big boxes and they're doing it in places where I think Kentucky, where they need to do it. They're in-state recruiting. They made a big splash there immediately in what is a loaded class here in Kentucky. They've gone into Ohio now, and I think through three commits as I look at the recruiting list right here, the commitment list right here. They've got three commits from Ohio. That was a big question because the only staff we've ever really seen recruit successfully in Ohio in the modern era has been Stoops, so we didn't know how that would translate, that Stoops staff was able to get into it. So they've been able to get in Ohio, which I think is a big box to check. And so they're just checking all the right boxes. It looks how it's supposed to look. And I think that's got the fan base excited and chomping at the bit for the season to get here.
1: So maybe there's some residual value from what the previous staff did in Ohio. And, you know, especially early on, I mean, obviously with the Ohio backgrounds, they had a lot of connections there, but they got players and then it worked well for a lot of them. So maybe this staff gets to, reap the benefit of some of that. At least, you know, they've got a better chance when they get to make their pitch.
16: Yeah, I think that's absolutely right. They have a brand now in Ohio because of some of the success that they've had with guys coming down here and playing at Kentucky and then going on getting drafted or whatnot. And so I definitely think, you know, when we look back at the Stoops here, I think that there's a potential where that could be like maybe the biggest accomplishment or biggest door they opened was just getting that into Ohio and where the program could go up there and sign 3, 4, 5 players a year. It's not like world breaking stuff, but that stuff adds up over time. And then it's a supplementary piece to you when Kentucky is maybe only have 2 power conference players in a single season, which we've seen in the past before. So it adds to just kind of that home pipeline. So, yeah, I think it's a really big deal, and it's been good to see that that wasn't just some one-off thing here with the Kentucky football program, that can be something that they can continually go to, and I think that's going to pay dividends down the road.
1: Thought it was interesting in one of his recent interviews, Coach Stein mentioned that he had had some conversations with Coach Stoops. And that seems to me to be a wise thing to do. It's a resource of some information that could be helpful to you. There's, you know, either if it's things, you know, what to do or what not to do. And you get some good intel about the job you've stepped into.
16: Yeah, absolutely. I've always heard, Tom, that you should, whenever you take a job, you should try to talk to someone that works there already. So even if you've got a reference or something, just sit down with them and say, hey, what? Give me the real shakeout here. Well, what's going on there? So I do think that that was good to hear. I think, you know, Snoop's, it didn't end well. Everyone knows that, but they accomplished a lot of great things here. He's going to be a guy that probably you're going to want to bring back and honor at some point, probably in the near future. So it helps that they have some type of relationship, I think, there. And again, I think for Stein, it's just another way that's just kind of aced the early part of this job process, which I think he's doing a really good job and he's crushing it. And, you know, honoring that Stoops era is something I think that's going to be very important for this program to do as we kind of move forward. But, yeah, I think it was pretty cool that you've heard that he's at least still supportive of the program. And that's fun. That's cool to hear, I think, for everybody.
1: Yeah, I think fans have enjoyed that element of, you know, Rich Brooks' post-coaching era.
16: Right, absolutely, 100%. Can almost be the version of Joe B. in football, yeah, absolutely.
1: Talking with Adam Luckett, it's Adam Luckett, KSR on X, where you can read his coverage of the Cats. What about podcasts and other platforms?
16: Yeah, 11 personnel. We go live every week, nonstop. Both in football season and out of football season, still doing that. We should have another episode coming Wednesday night. And then Pump It Up, KSR's Kentucky Baseball Podcast with Derek Carey and I every week, usually Wednesday. We do that. And so we've got all that on the KSR YouTube channel and wherever your podcast can be found.
1: About 19 away from the top of the hour. We'll take a break. Come back and continue with Adam. We'll talk maybe a little baseball ahead of a big series coming up this weekend to wrap up the regular season. It is the Leach Report. 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
0: ABC News, I'm Brian Clark. Now back in the U.S., all of the Americans aboard the cruise ship where hantavirus was confirmed. ABC's Victor Okendo has the story from Nebraska.
17: All 17 Americans and one British national who live in America returned home. The plane landing around 4 a.m. in Omaha, Nebraska. The passengers deplaning one at a time, taken straight to the National Quarantine Center at the University of Nebraska to be evaluated.
0: One American confirmed to have hantavirus, another showed mild symptoms. One of the biggest allies of Iran is China, and President Trump heads there this week for a summit with Xi Jinping. On Sunday, the president called Iran's latest response to his peace offer totally unacceptable. That sent stock futures lower and oil prices higher again overnight. Law enforcers in Texas are investigating a possible case of human smuggling with deadly consequences. Six people were found dead in a Union Pacific boxcar near the U.S.-Texas border. This is ABC News.
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1: We're chatting with Adam Luckett from On Three Sports, KSR, where he covers a lot of Kentucky football, but other sports as well, including baseball. You were just mentioning the podcast with Derek Terry. And Adam, we saw Kentucky kick away a great opportunity to win the series against Florida with that loss on Friday night when they were up 6-1 in the eighth inning. I was saying in the opening that that's the kind of one, if you don't make the NCAA tournament, that's the one, that kind of game is the one you'll look back at.
16: Yeah, that one and kind of the LSU game where they were up 7-0, I believe, in the fifth. Those would be the two that would stand out. Yeah, Tom, it's kind of weird. They did blow that game on Friday. But Kentucky, I believe they're 10-8 on Friday and Saturday in SEC play, and then they're 2-7, I believe it is, on Sunday. So they're a top 15 team when they play Friday or Saturday. And when they play on Sunday, they are not an NCAA tournament team. So that's just been a thing all year. I think when you kind of look closely at it, Pitching's been a big part of that, bullpen specifically. They just have had a hard time, I think, figuring out like how to piece it together and get the outs to close out games and close out wins or keep games within striking distance so you can go win it late. It's just been a problem all season, and it kind of saw a little bit of that this weekend. Friday, just, you know, the bullpen just had a meltdown, and they lost, and that's why they lost the series.
1: Back in the 70s, a pitcher named Steve Carlton for the Phillies, they won. He was like 27-3 for a last-place team. They won. He won about half their games. I can't remember the exact percentage. And won the Cy Young Award pitching for a last-place team. Jackson Jelkin, Kentucky has 11 mm-hmm. SEC wins right now, right? Or 12. They have 12. They're 12-15 in the SEC. So out of 12 SEC wins, he's won five. And there were two no decisions, and I know they got a win in at least one of those. I can't remember the other one. So he may be responsible for at least half of their SEC wins. That's pretty strong.
16: Yeah, they are. When he's on the mound, they're a handful. There's no doubt about that. They are a problem to just about anyone. And that, like, if you get into the dance, that projects, okay, well, you've got Jelkin there. Do you feel good about that game? Can you win the other games around him? But he's been really outstanding, better than anyone, I think, really expected it. And he's had to, you know, carry the team in some instances, Tom. He's had to go 120 pitches like he did Saturday night in Gainesville, back-to-back complete games. I believe he's logged 8 innings 4 times in SEC play. Mm-hmm. So just really having a stellar season for them. And one of the games they won where he didn't win was the Grand Slam walk-off by Braxton Van Cleef. Against Vanderbilt. So even when some of the best moments arrives, they've arrived when Jokin is starting and getting the ball for them. So really been a revelation for them. It's without him, they would have been in really big trouble. He's really had an awesome season.
1: And he will be on the Hill, I assume, Friday night for the huge series with Arkansas that starts on Thursday. Cleaver, I assume, will start that again. And he actually followed up his Tennessee outing with another good outing down in Florida. So that is encouraging for this final series and the postseason.
16: Yeah, they're starting to figure it out a little bit with the starting pitching. Cleaver has really given them really his two best starts, I would say, back-to-back here against Tennessee and against Florida. I think in hindsight, they maybe would have let him go on an extra inning if they knew what was coming from the bullpen down there. But they feel good about, I think they feel good about these two going into, if they can get in the dance, feel good about that going in the regional, going in this Arkansas series. It's just, can they figure out the rest of the pitching there? But yeah, you get good Cleaver like we saw against Tennessee, tagged with Jelkin, that in a regional format, that can be a problem for anybody going up. If Kentucky gets a win early and has those two guys on the mound, that can be a problem. And so that's the path if they can get there, but they got to get at least one win this week. Really two wins, I would say, over the next four when you consider the Arkansas series and the SEC tournament. You get two out of the next four, you're feeling really good, and Kentucky's going to be dancing for the fourth year in a row.
1: Talking with Adam Luckett from On3 Sports and KSR here on the Leach Report, presented by Bobcat Enterprises. Let's talk about another post that you have at the site Keegan Brown and his explanation on social media about the role that he's playing. What was your take, as Mark's story for his, what was yours on what Coach Pope had to say about the GM role and then what you heard from Keegan?
16: Yeah, it's a lot of cooks in the kitchen was kind of my first takeaway on that. So they're just splitting these duties and trying to go about it that way. I do think Brown has got a huge part in just kind of who they target. And I think that was important, just kind of helping them build the board so they know how to attack it from that aspect. So, yeah, I think obviously analytics are just a start. But I think even knowing Mark Pope just a little bit, we all know that that's a huge part of how they do everything, whether it's game planning or roster building, all of that. They are looking at the data, going over numbers, and trying to find the best fits that way.
1: And the benefit of adding Keegan Brown's not going to be fully realized until the next cycle of team building, but you get certainly some in this cycle in terms of probably, you know, value decisions, etc. But in terms of relationship building, I would think that's going to pay the biggest dividends over the next cycle, right?
16: Right, right. And he started so late, right? Like, he gets in here, what, late March-ish, early April, and everything, it's go time now. where this next year he might, like, they're going to have more time, I think, with him kind of running it, however they do that, just building the board through his eyes. And so having it from that way. So, yeah, I mean, I think any of these hires, any of these front office hires, whether it's Pat Biondo and Pete Knock over at football or what the basketball team's doing, we really won't get the return on it or really get to view it until we see, like, okay, how did the team look after they built it? Because on paper, it can make sense, but you got to see it play out because the game's that's what matters. That's why we're in it, in this business, from any angle, whether you're a fan, coach, media, blah, blah, blah. It's about what happens on game days. And we'll have to see what happens when those games roll around.
1: Back to football. It certainly seems like Coach Stein is getting a lot of positive buzz in terms of, you know, the reaction from, you know, media posts and media folks that are talking about him, what they're doing, and obviously recruiting we discussed earlier. But it, and he would acknowledge this, it's going to come down to what they do on the field. Normally you get, you know, and he will get the honeymoon period that comes with being a new head coach. But in terms of, you know, just seizing on this momentum, it's hard not to imagine what a one or two unexpected wins would do to just reinforce it, right?
16: Yeah, absolutely. I think, you know, you're throwing gas on the fire at that point. I think the big thing for Stein here this year one is just proof of concept. And mainly just what the offense looks like, what the quarterback looks like. If they get the quarterback play that Stein has produced, I would say even going back to when he was at UTSA, the year at UTSA, and then the 3 years at Oregon, I think people are going to be really excited and wanting to buy in. And then I think wins will come with that at some point along the way. So for him, yeah, but you do – this is such, it's so different now because you're not – like there's not a three-year window where it's like, okay, he's got to build – it's just very microwave. You got to build that first year, and I think fans know that you can win quickly now because they see it now playing out on the fields when game days get here on Saturdays in the fall. So they do need to cash in as much as they can, but it still is a first year, which is why I think proof of concept is so big. They're operating so differently, and they're going to play so differently. And mainly the big bet on Stein to me, Tom, was we're betting on this guy's QB acumen. Like, yes, his dad played here. He's from here. All of this stuff, you know, he's got the pedigree. All this stuff makes sense on paper. But the main thing we wanted to find, in my opinion, was you wanted to kind of modernize the program, and you also wanted to get to where it wasn't such a chore offensively and where you could develop and hit on quarterbacks, because that's been such a struggle for them year over year over year. And that they went and got a guy that's kind of acclaimed for being one of the best kind of quarterback, you know, coaches and things in the game right now, quarterback coaches and play callers in the game right now. So you're betting on that. So for me, you want to see that translate pretty quickly. You want to see that QB acumen. You want to see that top 10 offense that he was putting together at Oregon. You want to see that play out in year one.
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16: Yeah, 11 Personnel Football once a week, and then Pump It Up, Kentucky Baseball Podcast, on the KSR YouTube channel and wherever podcasts can be found.
1: Adam, thank you much.
16: Appreciate it, Tom.
1: Leach Report for a Monday. 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
4: 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Whole bean, already ground, Keurig capsules, whatever you like. Fantastic cup of coffee with Shufflebean Coffee. This day in 2004, Kentucky had quite a signing ceremony. They landed Rajon Rondo, Randolph Morris, and Joe Crawford, part of a number one ranked recruiting class that helped Kentucky get to an Elite Eight in year one. And then that double overtime loss to Michigan State down in Texas. Didn't work as well for the team in the next couple of years, but individually, those guys were all outstanding players for the Wildcats. And the Wildcat History Notes presented by Kentucky Roadshow Sports Cards and Memorabilia on Romney Road in Lexington and at roadshowcards.com. They'll draw for post positions for the Preakness today. Field of 14 expected to enter for the second leg of the Triple Crown coming up on Saturday. Rest in peace, Ursel Ellis, who passed over the weekend at the age of 94, a longtime friend, a four-tool player with horses. He trained them, he clocked them, he wrote about them, he talked about them with his Horse Tales radio show most recently. But for a long time, before there was the internet, there was Ursel and Post Time and the race results each night. And if you were a horse racing fan and you wanted to know who won the big race, you tuned in Post Time to get the results. He'd always lead off with the stakes races. So just a legendary figure in the horse racing community here in Central Kentucky. Condolences to his wife Jackie and his family. Just a good man, and enjoyed my friendship with Ursel. And our Triple Crown coverage again this spring presented by Claiborne Farm, doing the usual unusually well for more than 100 years. Book a tour at claibornefarm.com. We'll see you tomorrow on the Leach Report.
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6: A two-vehicle crash in Somerset injures two and requires a helicopter lift to the hospital. This happened Sunday at Oak Hill Road and Grand Central Boulevard. One of the two needed to be freed by the jaws of life. One was transported to a nearby hospital. A second injured flown to a Lexington hospital. We don't have an update on their statuses at this time. Meantime, the state's Democratic Party is renewing demands for State Representative Daniel Grossberg to resign.
8: The push comes after a ninth woman accused the Louisville Democrat of inappropriate behavior. The latest allegation involves a claim of assault from 2005 while the two were in college. Grossberg has vehemently denied the new claim. Party Chair Coleman Elridge released a statement saying Grossberg is unfit to serve, adding that if he refuses to step down, he hopes voters will make the decision at the ballot box. I'm Travis Laird.
6: One man is dead in a heavy equipment accident Saturday morning in Bath County. It happened in Owensville along Stevens Road just before 9 o'clock. A dozer overturned and Douglas Wells of Sharpsburg was pronounced dead at the scene. KSP Post 8 and the Bath County Coroner's Office continue to investigate. State Attorney General Russell Coleman is asking the U.S. Supreme Court to block mail order abortion bills from entering the state. The U.S. Supreme Court recently allowed mail access to mifepristone, with lower courts continuing to review the issue. The Republican argues the pills are unregulated and joins 23 other states, including Indiana, in this effort. And a Lexington police cruiser involved in a three-car crash Sunday morning on East New Circle Road. The collision happened after 11:15 near the Life Lane intersection. One person suffered minor injuries. Another person was cited for not having auto insurance. No one was sent to the hospital in this crash. I'm Lee Mowen.
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0: Welcome, everyone. It is the KSR pre-show, Monday, May 11th. I'm Shannon the Dude. I'm in the Louisville studio being joined by Billy Rutledge. He is over in Lexington, and you can give us a call no matter where you are on the Clark's Puppet Shop phone line at 859-280-2287. 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Happy belated Mother's Day to all the moms out there. Billy, I hope you had a chance to spend some time with your mother yesterday for Mother's Day. How are you doing this morning?
27: I'm great, dude. Happy Monday to you. Enjoy this weather while you can before it starts getting hot as summer quickly approaches. But yeah, happy belated Mother's Day to my mom, Shannon, which I went over to her house and made lobster rolls as an appetizer. Yeah. So I really stepped up my game this year. Little Hawaiian rolls and like some lobster salad put in there. Some drizzled some butter, Shannon. So I was all over it this weekend, and it was a great weekend. Played a little golf. Fell asleep watching the roast of Kevin Hart last night on Netflix. If you turn that on at all, it was a good weekend.
7: Haven't seen it yet.
27: So happy to be with you. What about you, dude? How was your weekend?
7: Yeah, I got to spend some time with mom, some quality time, as I always do every year on Mother's Day. I go, Mom, come on over. Let's spend some time together. Here, by the way, here's a shovel. So get to digging. Yeah. And we started doing some landscaping. It's the greatest tradition of all the traditions. And it was a lot of fun. I didn't cook for my mom. I actually had my sister be on food duty. So she stopped. She got some food. So I didn't have to cook or anything and got landscaping. It was a great Mother's Day for me. Really, it was happy Mother's Day to me.
27: Well, before we move on, did we expand past just giant pumpkins? Did we put anything else in the garden this year? Or are you just a pumpkin farmer?
7: This isn't gardening. This is like landscaping. This is like in front of the house. This is like shrubbery.
27: Then what are you doing this on Mother's Day for, dude?
7: Because that's how we spend time together. She loves it.
27: Oh, my gosh.
7: She loves helping her son out. She loves planting flowers on Mother's Day. So I was just trying to give her what she wants.
27: You can do that any weekend of the year. I thought you were actually gardening and planting things at the right time. You're just like trimming the bushes up there.
7: There's no bushes to trim. We're planting bushes. But anyway, hope everybody had a good Mother's Day and a good weekend. I had a busy weekend, Billy. Friday I was out at the Mount Washington Karaoke Contest, which I was one of the esteemed hosts and judges of.
27: How'd they do?
7: They did pretty well. We got it down to the top four. Don't ask me who won. I don't know. I wasn't there for the finals. I was just the semifinals guest. I would have done Saturday for the finals, but instead I had to go out to Slugger Field because they needed a pitcher. The Cincinnati Reds have been terrible. As most of you know, the Louisville Bats are the minor league. They're the farm system, the minor league team for the Cincinnati Reds. So they were like, you know what? We need to try out some other pitchers. They brought me out there to throw out the first pitch, and Billy, I got to tell you, it was a perfect pitch right down the middle, maybe my best first pitch ever. The only problem is there's real no hard evidence that it ever happened because I handed off my phone. I said, here, hit the red button and record the first pitch. I had my own videographer there, and all she had to do, she had one job. All she had to do was hit the red button on the iPhone, and somehow, don't even ask me how this happened, but there's no video of it. All I got instead was a one-second video of me walking out to the mound and then a video after me talking about how great of a first pitch it was, but it was basically a video of my legs and my crotch in the ground. So I don't know how this happened, but this happened again. If you remember a couple of years ago when I was out there, my dad was with me. I go, hey, Dad, can you get video? Somehow he ended up like taking a selfie of his face instead of getting the video. I'm like, how is this possible? Any other time, if I said pull out your phone and do a 5-second video, everybody could do it. Mm. But the moment was too big for my videographer, and I got no video of the first pitch, and I'm highly disappointed. I'm not mad. I'm highly disappointed, Billy, that you guys didn't get to see that perfect pitch. They actually offered me a contract for the Reds right after the pitch.
27: Oh, yeah. That may be more of an indictment on the Reds than it is you. But I'm looking at the video now that you tweeted this morning.
7: And, yes.
27: And so you just expect me to believe that this was just your greatest first pitch ever?
7: Yes.
27: That it was right down the middle with not a single person capturing a video, Shannon?
7: Billy,
27: like, I just don't know if I can believe that.
7: Billy, have I ever lied to you?
27: Not knowingly.
7: Okay.
27: Maybe you've lied to me and I've just took it as face value.
7: I know you're gullible, but have I ever lied to you? No. The answer is no, I've never lied to you. And I'm telling you, it was a great pitch. Now, look, I suspected that you were going to say, I don't believe you. No video, didn't happen. Mm. If I need to, I can call up some people. I'm ready to call people to the witness stand to tell you that my first pitch was right down the middle. Now, Buddy Bat dropped it because he's got a big lopsided head. But it was right down the middle.
27: Oh, so it was a dropped pitch as well.
7: Yeah. Look, here's the thing. They had the automatic ball strike system on. They went to the video board. It showed,
27: they did go to ABS.
7: It showed that it was a strike. We used ABS to confirm that it was a strike. But Walt from Whiskey Thief was there, which, by the way, we've talked about the Whiskey Thief speakeasy. It is awesome. It's right behind home plate.
27: I can't wait to see that.
7: Yeah, if you ever get the invite, you can go check out the Whiskey Thief Speakeasy. Really incredible, cool setup they've got there. But Walt from Whiskey Thief was there. And if I need to call him...
27: Yeah, let's get him on the phone. Like, I'd like to throw the challenge flag. Whatever motion I need to make, whether it's, like, throw a little hanky on the floor right now, or if I need to kind of do a circle with my hands to have the ref to look run it back. I mean, get Walt on the phone, get somebody that can confirm that this ball went over the plate, because I don't know if I could just believe you at face value here, Shannon. Like you said, you've never lied to me, but I mean, I need to see some evidence before you just become the next pitcher for the Reds.
7: Here. Right. I'm just
27: disappointed
7: saying.
27: In your cameraman, too. What's going on?
7: Yeah, I'm disappointed, too. Look, it wasn't like the Lexington Legends pitch where it was like, okay, depending on the angle that you got, maybe it crossed home plate, maybe this was a definitive, like, I think that they clocked it at like 86.
27: We needed the video evidence in the last first pitch to determine if it was a ball or strike. Yeah. So I'm just, you know, kind of on the fence about it, dude. But the Whiskey Thief place did look nice. You posted a photo of that as well.
7: And you know Whiskey Thief, they're good people. They would not lie. So if Walt from Whiskey Thief comes on here and tells you that it was a strike or it was over the plate at least, will you believe him since you don't believe
27: me? I will, but if I don't get it by the end of the show, I'm not sure.

0: Kelly. First of all, Kentucky gets a commit from Washington transfer. He's a center. He's Frank Kepning. I think I'm saying that name right. Frank Kepning.
1: Well, I think it's Frank, isn't it? There's a C in there.
0: Oh, is it Frank?
1: Frank? Frank?
0: Frank?
1: It's not Frank. Frank?
0: Frank? Is that how you're going to say it?
1: I think so. Kepning?
0: I'm calling him Frank, okay?
1: Okay, it'll be Frank on
0: Frank,
1: the pre-show, I guess.
0: He's Frank Kepning. We've gotten names a lot. I mean, come on, does anybody listen to KSR? Have you heard Ryan butcher names?
1: Sometimes,
0: he doesn't get the any of the names right. Anyway, Kepning, he's going to be 25 years old this upcoming season, Billy. He's in his seventh season. So I think he's one of the final players in college basketball from these COVID years. But let's talk about his game for a minute. Great shot blocker. Mm-hmm. He was ranked 14th for the best block percentage in college basketball last season. Not much of a scorer, though. His best game, he scored 8 points. He's more of a back-to-the-basket center, more traditional center, which, you know, I feel like we're seeing less of in college basketball, Billy. It seems like more teams are putting just five shooters out there on the floor. Mm-hmm. He also battled back from a torn ACL from a couple of seasons ago, so there are some injury concerns here. But, you know, Mark Pope, if you were watching these videos that he put out the last couple of days, sounded like he wasn't concerned at all about a backup center. I think this is the reason why we got that announcement on Friday.
1: Yeah, I mean, just listen to this. He was in the same recruiting class in 2020 as Hunter Dickinson and Isaiah Jackson, and he is still trying to do it in college basketball. Like, is that not crazy?
0: Like, how is that possible? Like, Jackson's been a pro for, what, 6 years?
1: Years, yeah. And like, we were supposed to be getting rid of this with the five seasons to play 5 years, right? But if he can get eligible for that seventh season, then this is an okay depth piece for Kentucky, with a guy with experience, and hopefully he can teach Malachi Moreno a thing or two, right? Mm-hmm. The injury history does concern me a little bit, but this is a guy that's, you know, going to play 7 to 10 minutes a game, right? Not somebody that's going to be playing starters minutes. So for that reason, I'm optimistic that he can work well, but, you know, we know Kentucky's had a lot of front court targets so far in this offseason, and so maybe we're getting a little bit later in the process, and you had to look at a guy like old Frank here. Shannon, what did you think of the addition?
0: Or Frank at that point. Well, I mean, here's the thing. You had to have somebody other than Reese Potter as your backup center. You had to add some depth. So here is a guy that, well, you can't say he's inexperienced. As True. We just highlighted, the guy's 25 years old, still in college basketball. You know, I don't think he's a guy that, you know, like you said, 7 to 10 minutes is probably what you're going to get out of him. I mean, most of the workload is going to go to Moreno, assuming he's back. And that's just, you know, you probably split the minutes between Kepning here and Reese Potter. So I think that's what you got. At least you got that spot filled, because you definitely need it more than one backup center.
1: You needed bodies, yeah. And then there's also an aspect that he played with Zoom Diallo while he was at Washington. So there's another little chemistry piece. And maybe he's somebody that can galvanize the guys and is behind closed doors, somebody that can really help in practice, too. I mean, those are all hopeful things about a guy who's entering his seventh year of college. Like, I mean, that he's going to know the tricks and the trades of everything, so... I mean, I'm excited, and hopefully he can bring that element, but it does. I mean, if you were another fan base, you might say, oh, Kentucky's having to get a seventh year guy to get a waiver to be the backup center. And maybe that's not where they want to be, but this is the reality of being this late in the transfer portal right now.
0: So are we at now, what, 13 or 14 guys on the roster? It feels like that roster is getting just about complete. I mean, I don't know if he's done at this point, but I can't imagine. I mean, what, maybe one other guy being added, and if it is somebody that's added, it's probably not going to be a star.
1: Well, so I'm still holding out hope for this Momcilovic guy from Iowa State.
0: You're still holding out for him?
1: If he'd like a tour of Lexington, I'd be happy to take him around.
0: But just don't wear your khakis. That scared away one of
1: the
0: other recruits.
1: Well, I mean, hold on. Let's go back to that situation. Was it Darren Rippey Jr. or something like that was on campus when that happened? He committed to Duke. Yeah. So I'd argue my khakis were actually actively helping our recruiting process with a guy that eventually committed to Duke. But nevertheless, Shannon, I'll take him and see the town. Mm-hmm. We'll go to all the spots. You know what I mean?
0: KS Bar. Do you know all the spots?
1: KS Bar.
0: Let me ask you, Billy, if I were a recruit,
1: yeah,
0: you were going to take me around to Lexington. Where would you take me? Keeneland,
1: if it's open.
0: Yeah.
1: KS I would get Bar. some chicken tenders as an appetizer at Jeff Ruby's, right?
0: I thought we were going to KS Bar.
1: Well, yeah, but I mean, like, this is

0: long trip. Like, yeah, we're going to have lunch and dinner.
1: Okay. Where else?
0: Obviously, or appetizer. Oh, God, where else? Well, we could go to Jacobson Park, and I could tell him this is where I dropped the pigs from the sky with coupons.
1: Oh, yeah, I'm sure that would be.
0: Yeah, we could go fishing.
1: I'm sure.
0: A lot of these guys. Like, I could bait a hook.
1: Yeah, oh, candy. Okay, well, you know, we saw Mark Pope going fishing with a recruit just a week or two ago.
0: That's right.
1: All right. Well, Pope.
0: Then, yeah, there you go.
1: Pope, speaking of which, put out another Q&A video on Friday, and he addressed the general manager situation. And Billy, he essentially said that they weren't going to hire a GM because they already had a four-person team that handles the responsibilities of a general manager. He kind of broke down like each person's name, what they do, their responsibilities. You saw that video. Does his answer soothe any of your concerns? I mean, we've had this team in place. Little did we know, didn't seem to close on some big-time recruits that we were hoping that would commit here. So does that make you feel any better, any worse, indifferent after hearing that we have not one, not two, not three, but four people as a part of this GM team?
0: Well, look, I love the video series. I'm loving the transparency from Mark Pope and the staff. You know, I think this is going a long way for the fan relationship with the program right now. So don't get me wrong about that. But that was the answer I was hoping I was not going to hear, honestly, dude. Mm-hmm. I mean, what I heard there was three people on that position have already been on the staff, and then you added Keegan Brown to that four-man staff, and he was somebody you added late in the process, right? Like, this is somebody that you didn't add until really right at the beginning of the offseason. So, you know, that tells me while all these other major programs has a head GM that's going into negotiations with agents, Kentucky just seems to be a GM by committee. And while that could have success, I'm sure it could, and they've got a vision for it, I just don't think that's exactly what Mark Pope needs help with. He needs help at the negotiating table with his emotions at the end, from what we've heard from some reports. Well, so, I mean, I feel like that's more of a figurehead type role, not a four-man team to split up the responsibilities for it.
1: Did he not say, though, there was a person already on the team that's responsible for that? And if that's the case, that's what's kind of concerning. Okay, you already have this team in place, yet you still didn't land the big one, which means nothing's going to change. You know, if I heard that, okay, we're going to add this or this, okay, that leaves the possibility of, you know, something changing maybe in the future. But when you tell me you've already got these players in place, you know, these four people that are a part of this GM team, mm-hmm. and you still didn't land the big ones, and you're missing on all these players, that's more concerning to me than not.
0: Well, when did your strategy change? Did you think the three people that were already in-house were good enough to do that spot?
1: Obviously.
0: Or did you wait until the offseason? Then you hired Keegan Brown to that? Like, it's just, you know, that is, I think there are still some question marks there. I'm not sure that answer sufficed a lot of Big Blue Nation, but Mark Pope said this is kind of the route that they're taking. A lot of people are trying different options. Kentucky's trying it with a four-man team, and Kentucky's been very forward-thinking in a lot of ways, including the athletic department with their, you know, Champions Blue LLC and how they're running things with sponsors and JMI deals. But this one, I mean, we've seen it really kind of cost Kentucky at times this year. I mean, all three banners whiffed, Shannon, if you want to go to the Banner Boys and who Kentucky was targeting. So I think there's some real questions about this process and what Mark Pope has done with the GM spot, but credit to him for answering.
1: Yeah,
0: I mean, again, this goes a long way that they are actually talking about what their process is and what they've been doing. So I want to give them credit for that. And like 50 Cent, Many Men on the Way Out, and Black and White Dude. I mean, leaning in,
1: song,
0: do it.
1: Little 50 Cent.
0: Yeah.
1: Somebody said 50 Cent was shot how many times?
0: Nine.
1: It's got to be a sign, right?
0: Well, we tried a lot of that last year, and it just did not work. It was funny to hear that, though. As Mark Pope has said in the past, Taylor Swift is his favorite artist, and we've pivoted to 50 Cent. I appreciate the alliteration or at least the connection there with Many Men.
1: Or at least the attempt to be cool. All right, we got to take a break. 859-280-2287. We want to hear from you. Kentucky football also got a recruit over the weekend. We'll talk football. We'll talk some baseball. A hantavirus update and an update on the Cherokee Park Streaker. All of that coming up and more today here on the KSR Pre-Show.
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12: Lots of sunshine today with highs around 72. Northerly winds 5 to 10 miles per hour. Clear skies tonight, lows around 45. Daytime highs approaching 76 tomorrow. Highs level off around 77 Wednesday with a chance of thunderstorms. 70 clear skies Thursday. A peek at the extended shows, 76 Friday, 85 Saturday, and 88 on Sunday. From the Wayne Weather Center, I'm meteorologist Paul Trombley. Right now, it's 57 degrees.
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1: It is the KSR pre-show. We'll take your calls, 859-280-2287. Billy, Kentucky football got a commitment over the weekend. Before we get to the commitment over the weekend, we got some breaking news, right? Kentucky football just got another recruit just a few
0: minutes
1: ago.
0: 2027 offensive tackle Ian Walker just committed to Kentucky. He's 6'6", 305 pounds from Burlington Township, New Jersey. He chose the Wildcats over Florida and Ohio State. He is a three-star tackle, and Stein keeps it rolling, man.
1: Yeah.
0: And like you said, he had a big addition over the weekend, right?
1: Yeah, four-star. Is it Ivian? I have a struggle with these names.
0: You're struggling with the names today.
1: Ivian Lewis? Avian Lewis?
0: You tell me.
1: I-V-E-O-N. Ivian?
0: Ivian.
1: Lewis.
0: Yes.
1: All right, wide receiver. Four-star guy who... chose the Cats over Georgia, South Carolina, Maryland, even Virginia Tech. And why that's important is because he's from Richmond, Virginia. So to be able to get him to choose Kentucky over a school that's right down the road from him, big get for Will Stein. So, you know, as much as we felt like the basketball team sort of struggled recruiting over the offseason, Will Stein comes in and just crushing it on the recruiting trail right now.
0: Yeah, and Ivian is 6'3". He's the number one receiver in the state of Virginia, and is the fifth four-star recruit that Will Stein has gotten in the class of 2027.
1: Wow.
0: I mean, how exciting is that, man? I mean, he is selling his vision on this program to a lot of guys, and hopefully that can translate. One of the best play callers in the country, not calling plays for Kentucky, but yet his impact, I think, is really being felt, and you're seeing kids commit like this. So exciting to get.
1: So I put out the call and the text to one of my eyewitnesses of my first pitch, and I'm not getting any answer at all.
0: Oh, no.
1: No answer.
0: Oh.
1: Call goes straight to voicemail.
0: Yeah, buddy. We can hang out sometime. Just give me a call. Crickets. One person on the text line said, I saw STD pitch at Bellarmine as I played at Kentucky Wesleyan. Any pitch he throws that doesn't end up over the outfield fence is a win for him.
1: Oh, please.
0: That's all. I mean, then,
1: okay.
0: Whatever. What do you think about that?
1: Yeah,
0: Shane?
1: Sure,
0: I mean,
1: buddy.
0: You probably people going yard on you?
1: Probably didn't even play there. Actually, my senior year, I played halfway hurt, but you know what my ERA was, Billy? 0.00.
0: I mean, when you only pitch a couple innings, well, two innings, I mean, hey, you can say that.
1: It was like,
0: right?
1: I think it was like nine innings.
0: But not like up for an awards. Like you got to pitch
1: minimum innings to go to awards. Yeah, I only threw like nine, maybe 10 innings my senior year because I was out hurt most of it. Anyway, while we wait for my eyewitness to call in, the NBA playoffs are here. You probably watched some of that over the weekend. And you can bet it all on DraftKings, an official sports betting partner of the NBA, bringing the excitement to every game day the entire postseason. 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
0: Did you see that elbow that Wimby threw last night? I posted it at Billy R Sports this morning. Yeah, ejected from the game.
1: Yeah.
0: Probably should have, too. Like, he definitely kind of reared back and knew what he was doing, dude.
1: Oh, yeah. Yeah. He got his money's worth for that one.
0: And then Timberwolves won that. So that's a 2-2 series, even though we saw the Knicks sweep the Sixers. Yeah. How sad was that?
1: Yeah. You think the Knicks are finally going to get a championship?
0: Maybe. Carl Anthony Towns playing really well right now. So I'm rooting for him.
1: Let's go to the phone lines and talk to Nick. What's up, Nick? Good morning.
0: Hey, Nick.
3: Hey, good morning, guys. Shannon, you might need to put out like some sort of prize money or something, man. Someone's got to have a video from that game, like the amount of phones that are there.
1: You would think,
3: I bet
1: right?
3: Someone's got to have something, man.
1: Yeah.
3: I would.
1: Yeah, there's got to be some. I mean, Billy said he would take just somebody calling in and verbally telling him it was a good, since he won't believe me, you know. So I'm waiting for my witness.
0: You still
1: case.
0: Got 30 minutes.
1: I'm building my case, all right? Go ahead, Nick.
3: I'm rooting for you, big dog. So, hey, quick comment on the GM. I thought that was some good comments you guys made. Something I think we got to keep in mind, though, and I'm not commenting on whether or not Pope should have had one last year, because I think he should have. I think, you know, Jeff Goodman said Pope should have had one in place well before the portal. We were already behind the eight ball on that, so I agree with that. I do think we should keep in mind, though, that Pope's going to have a new boss soon, and that's going to be really important. So I imagine that we're not going to make any massive hires or restructurings to the team until the new guy gets in the chair. Just something to think about, because we very well could have a GM next year if the new AD wants to go that route. So just something to think about.
1: All right, Nick, we appreciate it. Thanks for the call. The other thing about that is, Billy, whoever the new GM is, likely is not going to feel like they have some sort of, you know, loyalty to Mark Pope, which makes this upcoming season even more crucial that they have a good season and make a run in the tournament. We'll take your phone calls coming up next. It is the KSR Pre-Show.
13: You Kentucky new week, new sports, right? Hey, I'm Scott Fitzgerald. Happy Monday. Let's jump into it. Men's college basketball, the Kentucky Wildcats adding to its roster. They receive a commitment from Washington transfer center Frank Kepna, a 6'11 rim protector known for defense and rebounding, average just a little over 6 points and a little over six rebounds per game. The New York Knicks have punched their ticket through to the Eastern Conference Finals, New York crushing the Sixers 144-114. They complete the four-game sweep. Elsewhere, the Minnesota Timberwolves tied up their series against the Spurs at 2 games apiece. They win 114-109. On to baseball in Cincinnati yesterday.
14: Swung on and hit. That's Walker. That's two runs. De La Cruz walks in. A jog home for Stewart. Ball bobbled and run. Blade did it for three. He's got it. 2-0 Cincinnati.
13: J.J. Blade with that RBI in the bottom of the fourth. That sparked the Reds' run and allowed them to pick up a much-needed 5-0 win over the Astros. Red skipper Terry Francona.
15: You know, he went to AAA and did very well. Got hot, came up, and kind of picked up where he left off, which doesn't always happen, as we've seen. He's very dangerous. He can also handle some lefties, which is good also.
16: The Reds stay at home and open a series against the Washington Nationals tomorrow night. Brady Singer will take the hill for the Red Leg. Preakness is coming up this weekend. Multiple horses tuning up around the country over the weekend. Several strong final workouts were highlighted at Belmont, Keeneland, and Gulfstream. Iron Honor worked in company in 4766 at Belmont. While Champagne Stakes winner Napoleon Solo followed up with a smooth 4805. And over at Keeneland, Talkin turned in his best career drill at 47-80. Meanwhile, Laurel Park, the hell we did, completed his final prep, though in far more chaotic fashion after two separate loose horse alerts interrupted his move. And finally, motorsports, Shane Van Gensbergen made a late push. He wins the gold bowling at the Glen. NASCAR Cup Series now taking a break for the All-Star Race at Dover coming up on Sunday. I'm Scott Fitzgerald.
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16: This is Scott Fitzgerald. 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
1: Welcome back. 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Shannon the Dude, Billy Relidge, 859-280-2287 on the Clark's Pump and Shop phone line. Billy, the news came out over the weekend that Bobby Cox passed away. My favorite Major League Baseball manager of all time. Of course, manager for the Braves from 1978 to 81. Then he came back to Atlanta, where he was their manager for the next 20 years. But growing up as an Atlanta Braves fan, Bobby Cox was Atlanta Braves baseball because players would come and go, but Bobby Cox was always there as the manager. And quite a character from some of the stories that we're now getting from different players who have done interviews over the weekend after the news of his passing. But Billy, of course, he got 14 straight division championships there with the Atlanta Braves, the 1995 World Series champion, one of the most beloved managers in all of Major League Baseball. He also holds the record for manager who has ejected the most times throughout his career. He has been thrown out. out of 158 baseball games. Now think about that. Think about that for just a second.
0: About a whole season.
1: Exactly. In a regular season, they play 162 games. He was thrown out of 158. So if you combine all of his ejections throughout his career, he was almost thrown out of every single baseball game for an entire season. But, you know, leaves behind just that the great legacy of being one of the best managers of all time and one of the most beloved. And one of the stories I was mentioning, Jeff Francoeur that played for the Braves, he said he was 22 years old at the time playing for Bobby Cox and the Braves. And I think they were on a trip up to play the Yankees in New York. And Francoeur had a chance to play a round of golf with Tiger Woods. You'll like this since you're a Tiger fan.
0: Okay, I don't know this story.
1: The Braves were supposed to start the game at like 1 o'clock, and the tee time was 1 o'clock. And Bobby Cox overhears Jeff Francoeur saying, yeah, I had a chance to play, but, you know, I was a rookie, and I didn't think it would be a good look if I just skipped out on a regular season game because I had a chance to play with Tiger. Like, I gotta be here. I'm a rookie, you know? I'm the new guy on the squad. Bobby Cox finds out that Francoeur had a chance to play around with Tiger Woods. Because I'll tell you what, they found out he was going to play another round the next day. So I tell you what you do. Go up there today, first at bat. When you run down first base, run hard, but then start grabbing your ankle after you get past first base. You know? Act like you're hurt. And I'll tell you what, I'll give you tomorrow off. You can go play a round of golf with Tiger Woods. So sure enough, he says that he grounds out, infield grounder, runs down to first, runs through it, grabs the ankle. All of a sudden, he's on the course the next day with Tiger Woods, and it comes out, Jeff Francoeur, day-to-day with a high ankle sprain.
0: I love that.
1: Want to talk about a guy that was a player's manager, Bobby Cox. And a lot of times that, you know, he would be thrown out, it was him trying to protect his players. So he was one of those guys that just had that reputation for being a player's manager and a guy that would go at any great length to protect his players. And I love that story from Francoeur. You know, go out there, you got a chance to play with Tiger Woods, I'm going to give you the day off, just fake an injury for one day, and we'll get you back.
0: That's how you get a player to love you forever, right? I mean, what a move there. And beloved is the right word. I even remember I was a youngster when he was still a manager. Like, when he would come out to argue, people would cheer. Like, you would hear everybody stand up and get excited when Bobby Cox would come out. Like, he was one of the best at it, if not the best, with those numbers that you just said. But not only that, with 29 seasons, he has the fourth most manager wins all time. You mentioned the 14 straight division titles in a row. He won 100 games six times. Like, this is a guy that was an expert at his craft. And just, you know, kind of as we've seen coaches go to the wayside, not only in college basketball, but in football, some of the older generation getting out of it with the changing sports landscape. Bobby Cox was just a manager from a different time.
1: Yeah.
0: It was just a different sport and a different time when he was running those Braves through all those division titles and the World Series in 95. So rest in peace to him, thinking about his family and one of the great sports figures. Man, and I know that hit close to home for you, being
1: Absolutely.
0: A Braves fan.
1: Yeah, one more from Jeff Francoeur. I'm going to just read this quote verbatim. He says he gets thrown out of Francoeur gets thrown out of a game. He's like, what do I do? He was asking Bobby Cox, what do I do? And he said that Bobby told him, go have a couple of cold beers, get in the cold tub or something, just relax, and then you'll probably have to write a $500 check. Or you can do what I do, write a check for $10,000 and tell them when it runs out, let me know. Because he's getting thrown out of so many games. He's like, I just wrote him a check for 10 grand, and then whenever that just runs out, just let me know.
0: That'd be another good stat, was how much he's been fined for all those ejections. He probably did have to pay some money after getting ejected from all those games, right? So that was probably not cheap.
1: So rest in peace, Bobby Cox, my all-time favorite. Now, let's transition since we're talking a little baseball. Kentucky baseball, Billy, blew a 6-1 eighth inning lead on Friday. They end up losing 2 out of 3 to Florida. Now they're 12-15 in the SEC. So they've got quite a bit of work to do coming up this week. A very important series coming up. And they're going to have to do some damage if they're going to feel safe about getting into the tournament.
0: Yeah, I heard Adam Luckett on with Tom Leach this morning say that Kentucky baseball is 2-7 on Sundays when it comes to SEC series, and that's not good enough either. Despite blowing that lead on Friday, they still had a chance to win the series and couldn't get it done. Now they really need 1 to 2 more wins to get in the NCAA tournament. I think 2 is a lock. 1 really puts you in that conversation. And you've got to do it against Arkansas at home this weekend. You got a midweek game versus NKU tomorrow, and then you've got to take care of business. How great would it be to make an NCAA tournament for the fourth straight season? That's what Kentucky has the chance to do if they can find some momentum here in this last series. So it's still in front of them. It's been a disappointing season, but hopefully they can finish strong. Because Florida's a good team, right? They're number 13 in the country. I'm not going to make excuses for them. They should have got that done. But, man, I think we had higher expectations for what we've seen from Kentucky baseball this year, or the SEC is just that good, dude.
1: It's a combination of all of it. It has been disappointing, but the SEC is that good. There's no nights off in the SEC in baseball. But we've watched Mangione in the past turn this around, where he's had a disappointing season and then comes back and makes a run, you know, onto the College World Series a couple of seasons ago. So I'm still going to be optimistic, and hopefully they can get the job done and make it to the tournament. I know John Short was listening to the games over the weekend. Hey, John, how are you?
0: Hey, John.
2: I'm listening. How y'all doing?
1: Good.
2: Not a good series against Florida. we get a chance to win Friday, and they get a chance to win yesterday. That didn't happen.
1: Nope. But they still got a few more games, John, so they can still turn it around, as we were saying.
2: Yeah, I know we can. And I believe we'll be North Kentucky about 30 biggins tomorrow.
1: 30 biggins?
0: Well, we have to stop the game early if that happens.
1: Yeah, call the dogs off.
0: Run rule.
1: Yeah. All right, John.
2: Yeah, also, we're going to see Arkansas, too. And it's good they got a recruit in football and basketball.
1: Yeah, a couple of recruits in football, another one in basketball. So, John, are you optimistic about the basketball team? Do you like the roster so far? Do you think we're going to be good in basketball next year? Okay.
2: There is, for women's and men's basketball. Then we got that play that I can't pronounce her name, that new play that we got in women's basketball.
1: That's okay. Billy can't pronounce her name either. It's okay, John. All right, John, thanks for the call. You're a great American. Good to hear from you.
0: Do you think we should have run rules in other sports, Shannon? Like if Kentucky gets up 35 on a team, you want to just pack it up?
1: You can't. Well, you can't do that, number one, because of the betting stuff, right? Because they still do spreads later in the game. I mean, that's one thing about DraftKings. The team's up by 40 points, and you can say, well, are they going to win by 48 or not? You know, the spread's going to move. As you, even in blowouts, you still can bet.
0: Yeah, it feels like there's been some games, even in the Mark Pope era, where Kentucky's been down like 20, 25 points, and you're like, where's the run rule?
1: Yeah, well, the Gonzaga game last season, if you remember
0: that.
1: Yeah,
0: man, like that kind of comes to mind, too. You know, it's just weird we don't see that in other sports. Baseball's a sport where you're up by so many, you can stop the game early. But it's a different nature. These games are a lot longer in baseball.
1: 859-280-2287, we're going to take a break here, and we will come right back. And, yes, we will talk about the Cherokee Park Streaker. There's an update to that story from over the weekend. Okay. The hantavirus, as I mentioned earlier, we're going to get into all the non-sports topics coming up in our final segment. That's next here on the KSR Pre-Show. It's Shannon the Dude, and to talk to me and Billy, give us a call on the Clark's Pup and Shop phone line at 859-280-2287.
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1: 7 on the Clark's Pup and Shop phone line. Billy, I still can't get Walt from Whiskey Thief to answer the phone. When I needed him, he's not there. He's not answering. He was my eyewitness of my first pitch over the weekend, and I can't get him. So maybe I'll have to carry this over to tomorrow. I'm going to get him on here.
12: Can we get
1: eventually.
12: A witness? Yes. Anybody. And if you call in, you'll be our Whiskey Thief call of the day, speaking of
1: what
12: Walt.
1: What if Walt was our
12: thief.
1: Whiskey Thief call of the day?
12: That would it'd be great for you, but you're running out of time to give me any evidence that that ball went over the plate, Shannon.
1: Well, Billy, you talk about witnesses. There were several witnesses of the stuff going on out at Cherokee
12: good.
1: Park.
12: Yes.
1: The Cherokee Park Streaker, just to catch you up in case you didn't hear the story last week, in Louisville at Cherokee Park near the Scenic Loop where joggers...
12: Scenic.
1: Yeah, it was Scenic, all right. It was living up to its name. There was a man who was jumping out of bushes... fully nude, or sometimes he would have his little whitey tighties on, and was harassing joggers. And according to the reports, he would jump out of the bushes, sometimes with no clothes on, and then he would run up to the joggers, harass them, and then run away. Which I'm like, I don't understand what's going on there. Like, what's the end game here? Like, what are you doing? So there was this post from the LMPD on their Facebook page. And you see the picture of the guy in his whitey tighties. He's got a baseball cap over his face, so you can't see who it is. But now, over the weekend, he's been captured. 59-year-old
12: yes.
1: man, allegedly, his name is Gregory Mack, based off of a few anonymous tips, was captured at Cherokee Park. And he is he's now in jail, at least according to the reports. And you look at the picture that they put out last week and you look at the mugshot of the guy, you go, that doesn't look like the same guy. But if you start doing some heavy duty, like inspecting of the picture, you can see that maybe it is him actually. So what do you think?
12: Yeah.
1: Do you think they got the right guy or not? Because a lot of people are like, that doesn't look like the guy.
12: I had the same reaction.
1: Yeah.
12: It didn't initially look like the same guy, but maybe you look at the picture a little bit closer and you can see some similarities. But I knew LMPD would get this done after the noise that was starting to be made about all this. And I mean, he was doing this in front of children, Shannon. We
1: yes.
12: needed to do something for the children and the joggers on the scenic route. How long do you punish somebody like this for, dude? Like, I mean, what's an acceptable line? You take him to jail, put him in prison.
1: Well, it says he was in arraignment court Saturday morning, where his unsecured bond was set at $2,500. So that's it.
12: That seems pretty payable.
1: Yeah. I mean, I feel like that's a light sentence.
12: Yeah, I don't know. I don't know what you would do for somebody like that. But I'm glad he's off the streets. Not the return of the Mac that we would be hoping for,
1: no,
12: Shannon.
1: No,
12: but
1: not at all. Not this guy.
12: But yeah, I mean, I don't know what happens next. But hopefully we've rid the Cherokee Park of the menace that he is.
1: It says he's set to appear in court for a pretrial conference on May 29th. If he doesn't appear, he'll have to pay the full amount of the bond. So there you go. But at least I think everybody for now is safe from the Cherokee Park streaker. But I wanted to give everybody an update on that because there was just a lot of comments on this guy, obviously, after seeing that picture, going, is that the right guy? And he did have the scar on his knee, so I think that's the tell-all sign that it was actually him.
12: Well, rightly so. You can't have a community where you're afraid to go out to the park because you might have somebody jump out at you like that, right?
1: Yeah. Some other updates on non-sports topics. The hantavirus boat has been docked, Billy. It was docked yesterday. I was watching the news Saturday morning, and there were people literally out by the dock where the boat, where the ship was coming in with these people infected by the hantavirus. They were protesting the virus. And I'm like, what are you doing? Like, the virus can't hear you. Why are you out there saying no to the virus? Like, if you were scared of the virus, Billy, why would you be by the dock where the people who are infected with the virus are coming to? People are so stupid. I'm like, go home, you idiots. What are you doing? But there's a couple of more people that they said were that tested positive for the hantavirus. Are you concerned about the hantavirus becoming a thing?
12: No, I don't think so. When I learned that it's much harder to transmit from human to human, I think it's going to be much different than COVID. But you're not going to take away my right to protest, Shannon. If I want to protest a virus and go to the dock where the virus is coming, then I'm going to do it. That's just what I can do in America.
1: They were shouting out yes to tourism, no to the virus. Like that's I don't know what you're think. What do you think you're accomplishing by this?
12: I don't know, but I would be glad to get off that boat. You know what I mean?
1: I was saying if they got the hantavirus, I'd be for just taking them to an island and making a reality show out of it. Like, you know, here.
12: put them on an island?
1: Well, I mean, it's like the literal version of Survivor. Who can survive the hantavirus?
12: We're not going to take any chances? Just put you on an island?
1: I'm saying you do that. You don't have to worry about it spreading.
12: I feel like I'd go crazy if I was on that boat. If I had the virus or not, just being aware that I couldn't go anywhere and that the world was watching something like that, that'd be a weird reality. There's no doubt about it.
1: Well, that's even more of a reason for me to never get on a cruise ship before. You said you'd never been on a cruise ship before.
12: I've never been on it. I'm not completely opposed to it. Like, you might get me on one day. I heard the drink packages are a little expensive and you've got a drink to really get your money's worth on those things, dude.
1: Yeah, but the horror stories that come out of some of these, you know, people fall. It was somebody that fell off a cruise ship recently and sued the ship and won. I'm like, what? In what world does that even?
12: Wasn't there like a kid that fell off and the dad jumped in?
1: Yeah. I mean, I just feel like it's not worth it. I mean, with all the crazy stories that you get for some of these cruise ships. And then imagine being on that hantavirus ship and you're stuck there. Like they won't even let you off the boat.
12: That's what I'm saying. Yeah. Like, that's like a, I don't know, like I'm not claustrophobic and you're not going to be claustrophobic on a boat. But when you can't leave the boat, I'm sure that can mess with you mentally a little bit, I'm sure.
1: One of the things that I'm sure Matt would love is that yesterday on Fox National Television, they had pickleball on there. And pickleball, you know, I feel like a lot of people think that it's just a flash in the pan as far as its popularity goes. But I more and more seeing it on TV, pickleball. And I'm going, all right, here we go. Pickleball is becoming maybe like the fourth most popular sport in all of America.
12: That's really weird.
1: Baseball,
12: you mentioned
1: basketball,
12: that.
1: Football, pickleball.
12: Because I watched a little pickleball this weekend. I had like Fox Sports 1 on and the show ended and pickleball was next. So it's not like I put it on, but it just came on. And Shannon, it is so boring. It is. I mean, I'm with Matt on this one. Yeah. As a television product, it is terrible. Like, there's a couple times where the rally gets a little exciting. The ball doesn't hit the ground. And you go, whoa, that was fun. And then it's just right back to the slow ping pong paddle of it all. Like, I just, it's not good on TV.
1: Well, what I was watching was doubles. I feel like doubles, it's too crowded. Like, if you're watching singles, maybe I could get on board with that. But doubles, it wasn't exactly the most exciting thing to watch. Still more exciting than golf, I would argue.
12: Well, I guess the one good aspect of it is the partners do get frustrated with the other ones when they make a simple mistake. You know what I mean? It was mixed doubles I was watching, and the girl hit it into the net, and the guy was visibly frustrated. It was the third time she had hit into the net, and he was getting pretty pissed off at her. So maybe there's an element there that's a little interesting.
1: And if you're the guy getting mad at the female, I mean, it just makes you look like the biggest jerk ever.
12: Yeah, it's a lose-lose situation there. There's no doubt, but maybe that's the more interesting part of the pickleball and not the actual sport. But funny, we were both watching pickleball this weekend, Shannon. Yep. Are you going to get somebody to call in here in the final minutes?
1: I was trying to, you know, again, like he's not answering. So will you take the call tomorrow if it comes tomorrow during the show?
12: I don't know.
1: Will you accept the eyewitness that said that the pitch was right over the plate and it was a perfect pitch?
12: I would accept it if you could get it in before KSR's over today. But, I mean, tomorrow, well, you got plenty of time to pay somebody off.
1: But
12: get a family member involved. I'm going to have to say no.
1: It happened on Saturday night. So, I mean, if I were going to pay somebody off, I could have already done that.
12: Yeah, well, you had plenty of time to have somebody on the phone.
1: Look,
12: it didn't happen.
1: I thought I had a reliable
12: better cameraman.
1: I thought thought I had a reliable camera person.
12: Should have had Mario out there.
1: I should have. He could have come out there. I thought I had a reliable eyewitness. I even said, hey, if I need to call you on Monday morning to defend me, will you be there? And he's like, yeah, call me. And I've called, I've texted.
12: Well, Walt's welcome anytime on the show.
1: Sure,
12: I mean,
1: of course he is.
12: He's big time. Whiskey Thief supporters.
1: Which, by the way, man, like they have that Whiskey Thief thing that they've got there is really cool. That like I don't know how you get invited back there, Billy. I mean, I had the wristband on. Maybe we'll get.
12: How
1: you
12: do you
1: there
12: get invited
1: time
12: to a speakeasy? That's the question I've been trying to figure out for years.
1: I think usually when the owner of the speakeasy invites you, that's how you get invited. So that's how I got.
12: Ryan invited. Goes all of these things. I mean, he hasn't been to the Whiskey Thief.
1: Ryan runs in circles that I have no idea about in Lexington, and I don't know that, you know, unless you're in that circle, anybody else really knows about him either. But Ryan talks about going to people's speakeasies like every weekend. Like he's like King Speakeasy. If you want to know where the speakeasies are or where things are going down that may or may not be questionable in morality, you got Ryan. Like, that's what he does. So,
12: well, we had the Cornbread Hemp pop-up speakeasy, the party that went to, and now Whiskey Thief has one. So,
1: Let me tell you one more time on our way out here today. 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The crown is yours. All right, that's going to do it for the KSR pre-show. KSR is coming up next live from the studio. We're going to be at, I won't be, but the guys will be out at KS Bar a couple of times this week, I believe. So if you have a chance to get out to KS Bar for a show, make sure you do that. And that's going to wrap it up. We'll talk to you tomorrow. For Billy Rutledge, I'm Shannon the Dude. Yes, it was a strike. I'll have an eyewitness call in tomorrow, Billy.
12: Nobody called in. What a shame.
1: It's the pre-show.
12: Such a shame. I got to feel.
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26: Lots of sunshine today with highs around 72. Northerly winds 5 to 10 miles per hour. Clear skies tonight, lows around 45. Daytime highs approaching 76 tomorrow. Highs level off around 77 Wednesday with a chance of thunderstorms. 70 clear skies Thursday. A peek at the extended shows 76 Friday, 85 Saturday, and 88 on Sunday. From the Wayne Weather Center, I'm meteorologist Paul Trombley. Right now, 59.
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0: Secretary of State Michael Adams is reporting a near $10,000 voter registration uptick between April 1st and the 20th. Republicans gaining 3,915 voters. Other picked up 1,725. Democrats secured 1,168 voters for 9,833 total for the time span and nearly 3.4 million voters Commonwealth-wide. Adams says a turnout of 20% is expected for Kentucky's primaries due to the federal, the state, and the local races going on. Speaking of Kentucky's primaries, they're just a little over a week away, with excused in-person absentee voting already underway, continuing until the 13th. No excuse early voting takes place the 14th through the 16th, and on May 19th, polls across the Commonwealth will be open from 6 a.m. to 6 p.m. One of the biggest items statewide, the primaries for the U.S. Senate race, as a large field of Republican and Democratic candidates look to win in November and succeed retiring U.S. Senator Mitch McConnell. A Vico man pleads guilty to transporting a minor for criminal sexual activity. He's also accused of murdering a teenager in a Perry County ATV crash in late February. Emmeline Clark died in that accident when a teenage driver lost control, hitting an embankment. They were handed DUI charges. Noah Back's phone was sent in for analysis in a separate crime. He was charged with Clark's death in late March, and about a month later, Back pled guilty to the sex crime. Court documents say he took a then 14-year-old girl to the Atlanta, Georgia, for sexual intercourse. Back remains in the Laurel County Corrections Center and due back in court September 2nd for sentencing. And Kentucky State University celebrating the graduating class of 2026, the largest in its modern history. 428 degrees were awarded Saturday. The university reports half of this year's graduates are natives of Kentucky. I'm Lee Mowen.
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1: Welcome, everyone. Kentucky Sports Radio, Monday, May the 11th. I'm Matt Jones here on a chilly but nice May morning in Lexington, Kentucky, where you can give us a shout on Clark's Pump and Shop phone line. That's 859-280-2287. AV Vision Auto Glass text machine is 772-774-5254. And this edition is sponsored by the TJ Smith Law Office. If you call TJ, he'll make them pay. As I was in that rhythm right there, it started making me think of, did either of you see the Auctioneer skit on Saturday Night Live?
2: No, I didn't watch SNL yet.
1: Have you seen it? Like, it might be the most impressive thing I've ever seen that show do. I'm not going to say it's the funniest, but it is funny, but it's more impressive. They did a married auctioneer couple.
2: Okay.
1: All right, Matt Damon and one of the characters on there, Sarah, something or other. They do a married auctioneer, and they speak to each other only as auctioneers, right?
2: Yeah.
1: And they go 4 minutes, and Shannon, they talk as fast as auctioneers do, these two act, and somehow, I don't know how they memorize their lines live, because they were like, I weigh 90, 91, 92, 93, 94, and they did that. And I was baffled. Matt Damon is the best actor in the world. Shannon, to just pull that off at the end of an hour and a half long show to do an auctioneer where they're like speaking each other normal life, but like auctioneers.
3: So you got to learn how to, first of all, speak like an auctioneer. Then you have to learn all of your lines within that week. It's amazing that they do that.
1: At the end, and they've just finished a show. So it's because it was the last sketch on the show. I sat there and watched it this morning. And I watched it like two times, and I couldn't believe they did it. Give them all the Oscars, both of them, or I guess Emmys is on television.
2: I need to. That's a Saturday Night Live I'm going to go back and watch.
1: It's so weird, too. Like, it feels like everybody, Shannon, was really high. Somebody was like, hi, they're a married couple, but they're auctioneers. I love auctioneers.
2: Yeah. Well, you know we have an auctioneer in training in the building, right? Billy trying to be an auctioneer?
1: Billy's trying to be an auctioneer?
3: Somehow it came up in the pre-show, and I

0: asked Billy, I said, do you think if I got an auctioneer in here with you, you can learn that? So he's actually training to become an auctioneer.
1: Haven't they met up already?
2: Has he started?
0: I don't know that he started. We need to get an update on that. But he said at some point this summer,
2: I had no idea
0: he's
2: about
0: going
2: that.
0: To come in and we'll put him up there on stage.
2: Well, I've said this before on here. When I was a kid, I would get Larry to take me to auctions just to watch him. I was fascinated by it. There was something about and they get all the mannerisms, including she goes, you have a fine wife, which is exactly what they do with like cows and stuff. I thought it was brilliant. And now I know we can have one here in the building.
1: I know a couple people who do it. And there's a guy in Lexington. I can't think of his name, but he goes to all the events.
2: We have a listener who like wins contests like around the country, which I don't know exactly how that is. Remember when we did the show? By the way, this is all the news you need. Ryan is out this week. So it's just me, Drew, and Shannon. So be ready for this.
1: It's a lot of brain power we have to fill.
2: It's kind of weird where when the most ridiculous one of our show leaves, you and I feel less reason to be normal.
0: Because Ryan keeps you all serious.
2: But well, we have to be to keep his, but like when it's just me and you.
1: It's like he brings enough of the goofy.
2: Exactly. So we can go. But what was I saying? Oh, you remember when we did the remote at the place out there on Ironworks Pike where they sell cows and bulls?
1: Yeah. Yep.
2: Do you remember that?
1: Of course. Had a good lunch there.
2: They got that great food out there.
1: Yeah, is that the Stockyards?
2: The Stockyards.
1: Bluegrass Stockyards, yeah.
2: That was a lot of fun.
1: Yeah,
2: we watched them go, anyway.
1: And that'll be Billy soon.
2: That's not, by the way, how I plan to start the show. But I do recommend watching that skit. Here's what you're going to do. You'll watch the first minute, and you'll go, I don't think this is good. And then by the end, you'll be cracking up and go, I cannot believe they did this.
0: What's amazing to me, I mean, I know it's called Saturday Night Live, but I always wonder, like, do they record any of that stuff, or is all that
2: sometimes they'll have, like, one or two. But this skit was live.
0: That's crazy.
2: And they go 4.5 minutes. He makes one little error at the very end, Damon. But I forgive him for it because it was unbelievable. All right, enough of that. Kentucky got a 41-year-old man on the show for the team next year. No, I mean, so Kentucky gets 25-year-old Frank Kepnang. Is it Frank or Frank? It's got a C, so is it Frank?
1: I've been saying Frank, but, you know, I lean into Frank.
2: I hope it's Frank.
1: I know it's Kepnang, not Kepnang. I watched a lot of his
2: tapes. Okay, so we need
1: to
2: go with both of these names. So you don't know if it's Frank or Frank?
1: I've been saying Frank, but I could be wrong.
2: But, I mean, just because you've been saying it doesn't mean it's
1: wrong. No, but I'm admitting I could be wrong. I don't know, but that's what I've been going with.
2: Wouldn't you rather it be Frank?
0: Yes.
2: Shannon,
0: yes.
2: Just because it's new?
0: Sounds so sophisticated. Frank.
2: Yeah. Frank.
0: Hello, Frank.
1: Maybe I should be Frank Franklin next time.
2: Kepnang?
1: Yes,
0: Drew Franklin would be good.
1: Yeah. Change my name.
2: Frank Kepnang. He is from Cameroon, but has played, this will be his seventh year of college basketball. Just to get a sense, this guy was in Devin Askew, this guy was in B.J. Boston's class.
1: That is insane.
2: Do you remember B.J. Boston?
1: Barely.
2: This guy was in B.J. Boston's class.
0: Unbelievable.
2: And he got his waiver this morning. Uh-huh. He's now clear. So he is playing. He is a big old boy. I mean, like, if you wanted Kentucky to have a physical presence, this is a physical presence. That's a man. Well, he's 25. I mean, he's a man. I'm going to go ahead and predict for you right now. Just be ready for the John Calipari press conference.
1: That was one of my first thoughts.
2: He's going to be like, oh, he's out there smoking cigarettes with the child with car payment. Like, he's going to do that at some point during the season.
1: Yeah, and I might have to delete a few Chad Baker Mazzara jokes from Twitter. But yeah. I love the pickup. I mean, he's
2: played with Sevier Wheeler and Keon Brooks.
1: And that's insane.
2: Did you know that?
1: No.
2: Played with Sevier Wheeler and Keon Brooks.
1: But he also played with Oum Diallo coming over together for this team. I think he's such a big bruiser. You know, he's kind of the opposite of what Pope normally recruits. He likes a guy that can step out and shoot and pass. I think Kepnang took 1 3 in his life. I don't think he knows that there's a shot worth 3 points. But he's a big physical bruiser inside who finishes above the rim and will cram on some dunks.
2: That picture or that video of the dunk, which got called a charge, I don't know how I'd never seen that before. That's one of the nastiest dunks, Shannon. Did you see that video?
0: Yeah, it's a shame.
2: That's one of the nastiest dunks I've ever seen. And he dribbles You know how we used to say that Brandon Garrison would dribble like Stanley from the office? In that play, he dribbles like Stanley from the office. The ball is way out in front of him. But I think it'll be fun. It's nice to have. He's going to be a backup big man. So for a backup big man, feels like that's a good get.
1: Yeah, as you know, this gets later in the process and not many names out there starting to not panic, but like, all right, Pope, we need a good backup center, and this is definitely.

0: freshman.
1: I mean, he could give some minutes if we're relying on him to be a major.
0: Oh, and Braden Hawthorne. I forgot about Braden Hawthorne. So you at this point have, I think, 10 guys they would expect to play. Then I would say Zion Hawthorne, the Mason Williams, and Reese Potter kind of be extra. So you have two spots. I look at that and say, I think you've got a complete team there with one. You need another guard. Wouldn't you agree? Specifically one who could shoot.
1: They need a shooter. And if, you know, I think they could use an extra ball handler, but if they can go get Momcilovic, who's a wing, not really a guard, but he's the shooter.
0: He's everything.
1: Star.
0: But then, like, don't you have too many people? Like, now that's five bigs.
1: Well, you get him and tell somebody else to deal with it. I mean, that dude takes you to a top 10 team, probably. I mean, you tell everybody to go cry in the locker room. He's coming.
0: Listen, if you can get him, you go and get him.
1: Really, it's how good, at least in the backcourt, because Wilkins can slide over and take over point when Diallo needs a break. For me, it's what can...
0: We played with three guards last year, and I don't think you can do that.
1: Yeah, Pope has struggled with that the first 2 years.
0: I think you got to have another one.
1: For me, it's how good can Morton be?
0: Yeah, so that's a good question. I was going to ask you, like, who... Would you agree that the best player on the team is probably Alex Wilkins, maybe Malachi?
1: I'd lean Malachi, but Wilkins is more of what you really need being a scorer and creator like that.
0: But
1: Malachi probably the better player of the team with a bigger upside.
0: So we agree those are the best players. Who is the most important player to Kentucky reaching whatever their potential will be?
1: If you don't add a wing, Cam Williams has to become something. Or maybe Hawthorne surprises you and jumps over Cam. But one of those two have to make a massive jump.
0: Yeah. So
1: and knock down threes.
0: So for me, this team will be, as it's constituted, even if it adds no one. I think this team is competitive. I think this team, honestly, is probably about where we were this year, maybe a little bit better. But what could take that from there to pretty good is one of those two guys being really good. If Hawthorne or Cam Williams takes a step up, then I think you can get into the fact where you're like 10 to 15 in the country if they do that. And then it's also a given. Zoom Diallo is going to have to be good.
1: Yeah, he and Wilkins aren't really shooters. I'm worried that, you know, Pope, whose offense revolves around three-point shooting.
0: And we picked another team that can't shoot.
1: Yeah, that's why Cam Williams, Hawthorne, Trent Noah, when he gets minutes, they need someone who's a reliable threat to get spacing. And Diallo kind of gets inside and kind of kick out assist guy for threes. And right now, I don't know who he would be passing to for that. I'm really worried that they're short a shooter.
0: Yeah,
1: if one of those guys doesn't step up.
0: I agree with you. I think they're going to be very athletic. So here's what I think they improve. I think their bigs are going to be better than they were last year, collectively. Yeah. Do you agree with
1: Absolutely.
0: That? So I think he definitely improved his bigs. And if you look around college basketball in the last couple of years, having really good bigs has ended up kind of being important to win at the elite level. So I think he's improved his bigs. There's a lot of people out there just going, Zoom Diallo and Alex Wilkins will be better than Oway and Aberdeen. I can't say that.
1: They were so good last year.
0: Oway and Aberdeen were really, really good. Like, really, really good. If you told me today that Wilkins and Zoom are better than Aberdeen and Oway, then I'm going to say we're going to be pretty good. But I want to remind you, Oway had 35, 8, and 7 in that game against Santa Clara.
1: Mm-hmm. And a half-court shot. I know it's a one-off play.
0: But... And by the end of the year, Aberdeen was, like, leading the team in scoring the last 10 to 15 games.
1: He was the consistent three-point shooter, barely turned it over, hit his free throws.
0: So I think just this assumption that they're going to be better than those guys, you know, Shannon, put some respect on Zell Aberdeen's name.
2: That's a big assumption. That's one of those things. I'll believe it when I see it. But until then, I don't think they're going to be better.
0: So in my mind, I think our backcourt's going to have been better last year. But I think our front court's going to be better this year, which means can Cam Williams or Braden Hawthorne or Trent Noah be better than Colin Chandler? That's what we're asking. And I think the answer to that is yes, they can be. But I think they have to be.
1: They do. And the problem there is if we haven't seen it from really any of them. Cam Williams, I feel, but he was getting hot had just gotten a starting lineup. Only played a few SEC games before he goes out for the year. And I mean, Hawthorne, who knows? We've not.

0: I haven't seen him at all.
1: I think Mark Pope's roster build this year only makes sense if he thinks Braden Hawthorne's really good. You know what I mean? Like, in his mind, you brought in his brother. You know what I mean? Like, clearly, you must think he's really good. There would be no reason to not get another guard, not get another shooter, and bring in his brother unless Mark Pope must think he's going to be good. And the problem, I mean, we just don't know because we've never seen him play. But if he is, then I think the team can be pretty good.
0: I agree, but I'm a little worried that I feel like a lot of this roster has some hope in it and not like, oh we went and got this dude.
1: We have to have hope in Pope. I mean, at this point, unless they add a big-time player, you're going in the season with hope more than knowledge, and we'll see what happens. 859-280-2287. I'm going to, during the break, I got to show Drew just a minute of the skit.
0: No, I'm going to watch it. I can't wait.
1: So he can see how good it is. We'll take a break and be right back. It's KSR.
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12: Lots of sunshine today with highs around 72. Northerly winds 5 to 10 miles per hour. Clear skies tonight, lows around 45. Daytime highs approaching 76 tomorrow. Highs level off around 77 Wednesday with a chance of thunderstorms. 70 clear skies Thursday. A peek at the extended shows 76 Friday, 85 Saturday, and 88 on Sunday. From the Wayne Weather Center, I'm meteorologist Paul Trombley. Currently, it's 61 degrees.
1: Welcome back to Kentucky Sports Radio. You think you could learn to do this, Shannon?
13: Probably not. I watched some of that SNL skit during the break. That is impressive they could remember those lines. It really is.
1: Well, I mean, there's people on here going, man, they were reading cue cards. You still have to memorize some of
13: and
1: it.
13: Going like, you're not fast.
1: And you're going fast. Like, you're not going to be able to just read. Like, you still got to get it in your head. I don't care if there's cue cards or not. I don't think I could either, although my disclaimers for DraftKings are kind of like that now.
13: Yeah, but they're not read well. They're really bad.
1: Okay, now wait a minute.
13: Well, you don't even say the right word. I love you, man, but you know you don't even say the words.
1: Sometimes the words are in the vicinity of what's correct.
0: So you mumble a little bit. I feel like you've added more mumble. You know, in 18, 20.
1: I'm trying to get the 859-280-2287. One person writes, Matt, you defend Pope on everything. See, this is the thing. That's your lead.
0: KSR's fault.
1: If Calipari had recruited a guy like Kepnong, you would have complained endlessly. False. He had Lance Ware. Lance Ware, this is Lance Ware. Maybe a better Lance Ware.
0: So hopefully a better Lance Ware.
1: But that's what he is, and we had Lance Ware, and I was glad we had Lance Ware. You'd bring him in, he'd fight with people for a minute, he'd go back out. Like,
0: how about Lance? I kind of missed that.
1: How about Lance?
0: You need an enforcer. Like I said, I think in practice, pushing Malachi around would be good.
1: If this is your starting center, then I'm worried. If we have a point guard and a starting center from a team that was under 500, I'm worried. But I don't think he's your starter. So if he's not your starter, then I'm fine with it. I mean, how many backup bigs, like, they're hard to get.
0: And there's been games in the SEC where guys are just in there to fight. Even like at Florida, Chinelu. Malachi didn't have much of an answer for that in some games. This dude is going to come in and not be pushed around. I mean, he can pick up where some of the things where Malachi might still have a weakness.
1: You always complain that guys are in college too long. What do you do now that we have one on our team?
13: I guess I'll have to eat my words, but I like that our guy is 25 years old, a grown man.
1: Well, he can rent a car.
13: Pushing around. Yeah, he could. Yeah, he can rent a condo. He's pushing around like little 18-year-old kids.
1: There is going to be a sense. Can you imagine, like, who is the frailest player we've ever had at Kentucky? Scal.
0: There you go.
1: Can you imagine Scal trying to guard this guy? Guy with Scal, he would have broken him in half.
0: But it can be good for him as long as you don't hurt him in practice. I mean, they need to see that every day to toughen up a little bit.
1: Yeah. So anyway, we're on the same page about this addition. Now, the second part of Pope, and we'll go to the phones. Pope did his third answer questions video, mm-hmm. right? Still, these are very good. I don't know how much longer they're going to go, but he did it Friday afternoon. The storyline that came out of this one was he said, essentially, I'm not hiring a GM. We have these four people in place. And so I thought it would be important for people to understand who these four people are, because for a lot of people, they're just names, right? So one of them, the name that people maybe recognized was Keegan Brown, who they basically, he said, was in charge of analytic and et cetera. That's the guy he brought in. We've talked about him. But you might have said, well, like, who are these other three names? All three of those people that he mentioned have worked at UK for quite some time. So they didn't bring anyone in for those roles. He's essentially giving titles to people that are already there. Two of them are just people that worked in UK athletics. And then the third was the name Kim Shelton. Kim Shelton has worked around UK sports for 20 years. She worked for IMG. She worked for JMI. She worked for IMG and JMI, then left, went and ran the Lexington Sporting Club for like a year, and then now is back to JMI. They said she's dealing with contracts. Well, then over time it became clear Kim is actually doing contracts with businesses. So it looks like, Drew, after all the dust was settled, Keegan Brown came out and basically was like, I thought it was an interesting tweet.
0: Yeah.
1: I mean, Mark Pope said four people have four different jobs, and then Keegan seemed to write, I have the jobs. He was basically saying, I'm the GM.
0: That seemed like some damage control after the response to
1: the video. Well, he basically was like, I'm negotiating with the players. I'm doing this. So he was all but saying, like, I'm the GM. So they're not going to bring another GM. And now, even though they said four, it really seems like Keegan Brown is the guy, and we'll see how that works.
0: I hope it works out. I hated they didn't add him till late in the process, because even though people want to live in this world that the portal doesn't open until the end of the year, this stuff is done in the dark mid-season, and he got here late, so he's kind of already put in a bad spot when he got here. I don't know him enough to know his NBA ties. I know he's the video coordinator for the Wisconsin Herd. I don't know how much that gets you in the door with some of these big names, but I still have concerns about people with the real connections. And the thing I want is like an innovative mind that sees this differently than how it's been forever. Like someone with new ideas that can keep Kentucky on the forefront of all of this.
1: I mean, I'm he seems like a really bright guy. I've never met him. I think he will do a lot of things. I still think they're missing. When I saw the four names, I went, well, they still don't have what's the problem? They still don't have the person that's going to go out and get in the nitty gritty. They just don't have that. And maybe they don't need it, but they don't have it. And, you know, this goes a little bit to what I talk about sometimes on, and I, you know, I'm not trying to be negative, but on the PR standpoint, Pope was asked 2 months ago or whenever they brought Keegan Brown in, are you going to get a GM? And he was like, well, we're looking into it. We'll talk about it. Well, they didn't add anybody. So why didn't they just say, when they brought in Keegan Brown, why didn't they just say, this is our GM? Like, why not just say that? Because clearly that's what it is. The other people he mentioned are all people that already worked. Those people worked at UK before Pope got here. Those other three names go back to Cal.
0: Like, one of them, and this is just me and you talking, one of them is the director of compliance. Mario, don't record this. Can we not have compliance in these conversations? I mean, we should comply, but I don't know if compliance needs to be in the middle of this.
1: But I just wish, I guess if they were only going to do Keegan Brown, I just wish he had said that when he was hired. This is our GM, and that would have been that. Because the other three people, like, I mean, Kim Shelton, I think, has worked at UK going back to almost like Billy.
0: I heard Tom Leach say she interned for Kaywood. She's a former soccer player in the early 90s.
1: I mean, she's been here as long as I have.
0: Which means she does a good job, but it's part of UK athletics being on autopilot. We need new ideas and new people in here to take the next step in the landscape of everything.
1: But now we know there's not going to be another person, and we know what the situation is. 859-280-2287. We'll take your calls, get into some other stuff. KSI.
14: You, Kentucky? New week, new sports, right? Hey, I'm Scott Fitzgerald. Happy Monday. Let's jump into it. Men's college basketball. The Kentucky Wildcats adding to its roster. They receive a commitment from Washington transfer center Frank Kepnung, a 6'11 rim protector known for defense and rebounding, average just a little over 6 points and a little over 6 rebounds per game. The New York Knicks have punched their ticket through to the Eastern Conference Finals. New York crushing the Sixers 144-114. They complete the 4-game sweep. Elsewhere, the Minnesota Timberwolves tied up their series against the Spurs at 2 games apiece. They win 114-109. On to baseball in Cincinnati yesterday.
15: Swung on and hit. That's Walker. That's 2 runs. De La Cruz walks in. A jog home for Stewart. Ball bobbled and run. Bleday digging for 3. He's got it. 2-0 Cincinnati.
14: J.J. Bleday with that RBI in the bottom of the 4th. That sparked the Reds' run and allowed them to pick up a much-needed 5-0 win over the Astros. Red skipper Terry Francona.
16: You know, he went to AAA and did very well. Got hot, came up, and kind of picked up where he left off, which doesn't always happen, as we've seen. He's very dangerous. He can also handle some lefties, which is good also.
14: The Reds stay at home and open a series against the Washington Nationals tomorrow night. Brady Singer will take the hill for the Red Leg. Preakness is coming up this weekend. Multiple horses tuning up around the country over the weekend. Several strong final workouts were highlighted at Belmont, Keeneland, and Gulfstream. Iron Honor worked in company in 47.66 at Belmont. While Champagne Stakes winner Napoleon Solo followed up with a smooth 48.05. And over at Keeneland, Talkin turned in his best career drill at 47.80. Meanwhile, at Laurel Park, the hell we did, completed his final prep, though in far more chaotic fashion after 2 separate loose horse alerts interrupted his move. And finally, motorsports, Shane Van Gensbergen made a late push. He wins the gold bowling at the Glen. NASCAR Cup Series now taking a break for the All-Star Race at Dover coming up on Sunday. I'm Scott Fitzgerald.
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14: This is Scott Fitzgerald. 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
23: Welcome back, Kentucky Sports Radio. 859-280-2287. One person writes, Matt, how did Frank get a waiver? I thought we were doing 5 for 5. It is. It's starting now. So it's going forward, 5 for 5. So the people in now still are on the old rules, but I think it's like going forward 5 for 5. And he got an injury waiver. Those are going to go away, but they haven't yet.
0: I think he got two of them to end up having a seventh year.
23: Yeah.
0: So he got so lucky on his timeline.
23: That's what one person writes, Matt. Don't you think Diallo and Wilkins will be better passers than Aberdeen and Oway? Yes, they will be much better passers. The question, though, is who are they going to pass to?
13: We need scorers.
23: They still need people who will be able to score. And the thing about Oway and Aberdeen is you could write them down for 40 to 45 points a game. So you've got to go find those. I mean, just compare it to last year. We couldn't score enough to win. That was our problem. I think in the SEC to win, you got to score 80 now. You got to score 80. So the question becomes, where do those 80 come from? Last year's team, 40 to 45 came from Aberdeen and Oway, and it wasn't enough, right? And when besides those two, there was no one that you could rely on that you knew would give you points every game. Colin Chandler had a few games with it, but then he went kind of cold. So the question becomes, you just got to get my roster and show me where 80's coming from. And I think the only way you get to 80 is if Cam Williams, Braden Hawthorne are good.
0: And I like the addition of Wilkins and Zoom both. Zoom was my number two right behind Rob Wright, so I'm happy to have him. But I'll go ahead and say, and I can be wrong, they're not going to be better than Oway. Oway was all SEC. He averaged more points last year at Kentucky than Wilkins averaged at Furman playing a different level. I'm a big Oway guy.
23: Always been like that.
0: And not just the points. I mean, we know double figure scoring like every game at three or something crazy. But then also, I can think of three, maybe four buzzer beaters.
23: Clutch.
0: Was a special player. Yeah, I think he's a little irreplaceable with getting a couple guys in the spot.
23: All right. 859-280-2287. Real quick. Would you be embarrassed if you were the 76ers that the Knicks took your arena over, Shannon? Not just beat you, but the entire arena was Knicks fans.
13: Yeah, that's a bad look. I mean, it's one thing to get swept by the Knicks, which, you know, they're a good team, but to have that many fans come into your own arena, that's embarrassing.
23: They said 75% of the arena was Knicks fans. Imagine us playing Louisville and 75% of Rupp Arena's Louisville? 75%.
0: That was my thought watching it, because Philly's a big sports town with passionate fans. I pictured in my brain, it was like if Tennessee rolled into Rupp and just took like that would be unacceptable for
23: us. Unacceptable, and that's what happened. And then I saw they interviewed a couple Knicks fans that were like, look, going to a playoff game at the Garden is over $1,000. He was like, we took the train down here, bought a ticket for $300, and it was half the cost it would have been for us to go in New York. So you can understand why they would go. Did you see the local TV broadcast, yes. Shannon?
13: No.
23: Woman goes live from the arena, and she's like, we're here, and the 76ers unfortunately lost, and she just gets swarmed by Knicks fans.
0: She disappears.
23: She disappears, and the Knicks fans are just going,
13: Well, Sixers fans just gave up on their own team.
23: They
13: knew they were cooked. They were down 3-0.
23: Josh Hart, who played at Villanova, Okay, so this is, he played at Villanova. He played in that arena and won a national title. He's on the Knicks now. He did an interview after and said, I thought Philadelphia was a sports city, but I guess not.
2: Ooh.
23: Can you imagine if, like, Anthony Davis came out and said, I thought Lexington was a sports city, but I guess not? Heartbreak.
0: Absolutely. And you're talking about the people that made the trip because it's harder to get in the garden. There's also fun when you're being the road team and you kind of rally with your fans. I mean, they were having a hell of a time in Philly's arena.
23: Dude, that was embarrassing. Tyrese Maxey, like, so said, you know, this is awful. Like, I can't believe it. So, I mean, they might look back and go, I wish we had lost to the Celtics. This was more embarrassing than if we had lost to the Celtics.
0: Oh, they got dunked on so hard. Yeah. I mean, Paul George looks terrible.
23: Yeah, this is awful. Let's go to Jacob. Go ahead, Jacob.
3: Hey, guys. Good morning. I got a little scuttlebutt and then a question.
23: Ooh, scuttlebutt.
3: So I work at Toyota in Georgetown. We all know who lives in, you know, from Georgetown. And it came out on our work page that it said, attention, all UK fans. I work with Malachi's dad, and he's been really pursued by the Knicks, and that he's thinking about staying in the draft. Now
23: wait a minute. Are you saying, let me just take a step back. Are you saying in the Toyota work page, someone posted that?
3: Yeah, like
23: that?
3: A group. It's called TMMK Talk. Yeah.
0: Just exposing
23: okay,
0: it.
23: Wait. Hang on a second. What's the name of it? TMMK Talks?
3: Yep.
23: And what does the TMMK stand for?
3: Toyota Motor Manufacturer in Kentucky.
23: Talks. Wow, Shannon. Ooh. This is where all the scuttlebutt is.
2: This is getting juicy here.
23: All right. So on TMMK Talks, somebody said they had talked to Malachi's dad and that he was in the Knicks. So are you suggesting you don't think he will come back?
3: That's what the post was suggesting. I think he's going to come back. I think he'll make more money. And,
23: okay.
3: But his dad, now the person, Toyota, is full of BSers. So,
23: okay. Wait a minute. I like this. So TMMK Talks has a lot of BSers.
3: A ton.
23: Okay. Gotcha. I need to be on this. Like, first of all, they're talking about this right now. I can tell you right now on TMMK Talks, this call is being talked about. Well, all right. Well, so you think it's not true, but we'll see. I appreciate the call. I have at no point thought Malachi was going to go to the draft, but then I saw he did the visit with the Knicks, and that people who test the waters. It's rare that they visit. I mean, he's not the first one to visit. People have visited. But once they visit, because, you know, each team only gets so many visits. So they don't just throw guys out. Like, they I don't know how many they get, but they only get a handful. So they tend to give them to people that they're really thinking about. So that's the first time I was a little worried. I still think he comes back. But it was the first time I was like, okay. Because let me just say this. If he doesn't come back, unless we get, like, Momčilović, then I'm worried. If he doesn't come back, unless we replace him with somebody really good, which we might, then I think we're not good.
0: I think the season is cooked if he doesn't come back. Now, I say that.
23: But if they got Momčilović, though, you wouldn't think that.
0: Yeah, they still don't have really much of a center at that point.
23: But they got a shooter. I
0: would worry Momčilović would look at that roster and be like, there's not a center on this team. This team doesn't have a high ceiling. What else is out there for me? I would worry about that.
23: If they lost Malachi and didn't get Momčilović, then I'm worried. If they did, I think they could make that work. I actually think it would just be a different team.
0: You'd only have Frank and Rhys Potter at center, though.
23: Yeah, but you could just play small five. You could. Yeah. I mean, you it's what you'd have to do, and you could get hurt on the glass, but you'd be able to shoot. You'd have fives who could shoot. So you just have to play a different way.
0: I say that I'm not very worried about Malachi leaving.
23: I'm not either.
0: I'm happy you got good feedback.
23: I'm not either, although I do wonder what's on TMMK Talks, Shannon.
2: I do too. But when he said they're a bunch of BSers, that made me feel a little bit better.
23: Ooh, I'd love to have access on it today, because then there's going to be people trying to debate who he was.
2: Yeah.
0: Oh, this is going to turn into a big story in the TMMK Talks.
23: How many people work at Toyota?
2: A lot.
0: Oh, yeah. Tons.
23: Thousands?
2: Yeah. Like, yes.
23: Give me, I don't know.
0: Oh, I couldn't even tell.
23: Five?
0: I will say 6,000. I have no idea.
23: Okay. Look it up.
0: But there's also probably a trust tree, a circle of trust in this group.
23: Oh, it's been.
0: And you're calling into radio shows about it.
23: But when you have 6,000 people, you can't expect, you know, you can't expect complete trust.
2: Right.
23: Richard. Go ahead, Richard.
2: Nearly 10,000 team members, it says.
23: 10,000. Yeah. Wow. Richard, go ahead.
4: Yes. Yeah, guys, I apologize. I'm going to go ahead and apologize. I'm way off track for what y'all are talking about. The state of Kentucky is ranked 48 out of 50 states in helping the disabled get back on their feet and get back to work. And the way you can get back on, because I am disabled and I'm trying to go through this process of the vocational rehabilitation, but due to funds being embezzled and misused, I'm unable to be able to get in program to be able to get myself going again. And what I'm a podcast listener, so I'm way behind. And hearing Andy get on here and say stuff about the University of Kentucky has got me kind of just tore.
23: Okay, but remember, we don't turn this. We talked about Andy's comments. Sir. We talked about Andy's comments because they were about UK sports. This is not this is not a political show. I mean, we just know.
4: Yes,
23: so, I mean, yes, I'm sir. Sure whatever you're going through is frustrating, but that's not what we do here.
4: Yes, sir. I totally get it. I'm going to put it out there because people like me are not getting their voices out because I have contacted people. And the only thing they can tell you is send the email, and you send the email, and then you get the same email over and over and over.
23: Well, I'm very sorry you're having.
4: It's just very frustrating.
23: I understand. I'm sorry you're having to deal with that, and I wish you the best, sir. I appreciate the call. 859-280-2287. Red State Barbecue. Wow.
0: Yeah, I'll get
23: Mario
0: him too.
23: Mario just made
2: that noise.
23: Yeah. Mario never makes them. Barbecue season's about to kick off, and one of the favorite places is Red State Barbecue. Their sauces are showing up everywhere. 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
0: Mm.
23: But here's the big news. Later this month, a 1776 Independence blend.
0: Wow.
23: 250 years of American fire barbecue.
0: Yum.
23: So celebrate freedom, liberty, and barbecue at Red State Barbecue with the 1776 Independence Barbecue Blend.
2: Wow. America.
23: Patriotism and barbecue.
0: Nothing more American than barbecue.
23: We'll be right back. It's KSR.
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23: Reason why we don't have, we don't have conversations like the caller is because of what happens on the text machine. Of people, like, it just become that's it becomes about a different topic. So I wish that man and anybody that has difficulty, if you know this show, you know I wish everyone the best. But, like, we're not going to – the moment – people will say to me sometimes, Matt, you talk about politics. So it's hypocritical for you to say other people can't. And that's actually a completely fair, valid criticism. But you can't, having done this for 15 years, because then the whole – once one person does – then that will be what the show becomes. And one of the things I've learned over the years is people who really love politics, they love it more than they love anything. And they will not, like, we can bring up Toyota talks, and it will not be that people feel like that's the only thing they can talk about. But if you bring up politics, there will be no more calls about sports. That will be what it is. So that's why. That's why there's that rule. It's not because I think my opinion is better than everyone else's. I mean, although it is, Shannon. But it is because...
2: We know you think that.
23: But it's just because, like, it's the only way you can do a show like this. Now, one person writes, Matt, you think a neighborhood Facebook gossip group is crazy. You should hear the TMMK page.
2: Wow.
23: It's a Facebook page, and it's wild. Now I see, like, I almost want to go work there, just Shannon to be on the page.
2: Do you think we could get in there? Maybe we could, like, lie on the.
23: Well, I can't even get into my neighborhood Facebook group. They still haven't let me in yet.
0: Yeah, you don't need that.
2: Well, I'm trying.
23: But now I don't really want to be in, but now I kind of do because they won't let me in. I got to know what's going on in there.
0: It's usually just a bunch of. Yeah, griping.
2: They're just say they're talking about you. That's why they don't want you to be in there.
23: Probably so. No, I mean, you're almost certainly correct. Shannon, Bobby Cox died.
2: Yeah, I hated to see
23: all
2: that
23: three of us. All three of us will have strong opinions about this because even though I'm now a Reds fan, I was a Braves fan during the Bobby Cox years. Watched every game from 1986 to probably 1994. And loved Bobby Cox yelling at managers.
2: Yeah.
23: I mean, dies the same week as Ted Turner.
2: It's a tough week for Braves fans.
23: Yeah. Ted called him home. But Shannon, and I'll let both of you, a legend in baseball.
2: One of the most beloved managers out there. You ask any player that played for him, they'll have great things to say about Bobby Cox. You know, was there all throughout the 90s and early 2000s. For me, he was Braves baseball growing up as a Braves fan. Players would come and go, but Bobby Cox was always there. And, yeah, you mentioned him arguing with managers. Holds the major league record, 158 ejections over his career. Nearly got thrown out of, if you put that together, that's an entire major league baseball season, every game. Imagine getting thrown out of a game. That was Bobby Cox.
23: That's 158. Yeah. I don't think I realized that.
0: The best thing I saw all weekend was on Twitter. Someone has a 20-minute video of Bobby Cox arguing with umps and getting ejected. Watched it twice.
23: 20 minutes.
0: 20 minutes of Bobby Cox getting ejected. It is incredible.
23: That's a lot of ejecting.
2: That will never get broken because nobody really argues anymore. There's no reason to argue. You have instant replay now. There's nothing to argue over.
23: That's true.
2: So
23: that's true.
2: He'll always have that record.
23: And he was like a perfect example of how it's odd that baseball coaches wear uniforms. Like, he didn't do what a lot of fatter coaches do, which is wear like a tarp over it or something. He had the uniform on with his belly sticking over it.
2: Yep.
23: And then he had his pitching coach, Leo Mazzone, who would just rock back and forth the entire game.
0: He also was very unique in that he was the manager, got fired. Ted brought him back to be the general manager, and then he fired the manager and made himself the manager.
23: Well, so he went manager, he and Ted GM, loved manager. Putting themselves in positions of power.
0: But it worked, because when he made himself the manager, that's when they went on the big run. I mean, he drafted all the legends we know.
2: Yeah, 14 straight division titles, 95 World Series. Definitely one of the best. Fourth all-time in wins.
23: Yeah, so RIP Bobby Cox, all three of us, big part of our youth, passed away this weekend. Justin, go ahead, Justin.
1: Yeah, Matt. First of all, long time. First time.
23: Hoo-ah.
1: I just want to say it's probably really hard doing the auctioneer stuff with the nose whistle.
23: Okay, you got to stop with the nose whistle. You know, that's kind of died down over the years. You don't need to break. You just watch it, Justin.
1: The other thing is, you know, watching the UK or watching the NBA draft and all the stuff, there's a lot of UK players that were on there, and it's kind of refreshing and kind of made you wonder, you know, we have all those UK players, we have all that stuff going on, but we only have one championship under Cal, and we have all these people complaining about Pope and his draft pick or his recruiting and all that stuff. When we brought Pope in, we knew that this is what he was going to do. He was going to bring in these lesser-known players. He was going to bring in not the five stars, maybe not even the four stars.
23: Well, I don't think that's necessarily 100% correct, Justin. I mean, Pope did say when he came, I'm going to go recruit the best guys. And he did go recruit them. That's the thing about, like, when you sat, like, he recruited 14 of the top 20 guys. 14 of the top 20 guys in the class came on UK's campus. Okay? So it's not the case that he's only recruiting lesser-known guys. He's recruiting top guys, Justin. He's just not getting them.
1: But do you think that could have anything to do with his system being maybe four a different type of guy?
23: Maybe, like, I still kind of wonder what the system is, because they were two completely different systems the two seasons. And the system that I thought Mark Pope was going to run, he didn't recruit a team like that last year. And I'm going to say, Justin, this team coming doesn't look like that either. Like, think about those dudes in that first year. Everyone except Amari could pick off, shoot, had some dead-eye shooters. You know, you could see, like, that's not what this team is, and that's not what last year's team was. So it's hard for me to know, actually, Justin, exactly what Pope's doing. I trust that he'll figure it out, but it's not, I will say, it's not what I thought it was going to be.
1: It's true. I'm tired of hearing, you know, you get on the TikTok universe, and there's all these people telling us that you can't be a Pope fan and be a real fan. And
23: yeah, well, screw it.
1: They know who that is.
23: Yeah, forget that. I mean, that's ridiculous. I appreciate the call. Nobody gets to decide who's a real fan except Shannon. 859-280-2287. 772-774-5254. Be right back. Hour 2.
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25: Lots of sunshine today with highs around 72. Northerly winds 5 to 10 miles per hour. Clear skies tonight, lows around 45. Daytime highs approaching 76 tomorrow. Highs level off around 77 Wednesday with a chance of thunderstorms. 70 clear skies Thursday. A peek at the extended shows 76 Friday, 85 Saturday, and 88 on Sunday. From the Wayne Weather Center, I'm meteorologist Paul Trombley. Currently 63.
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26: This is the Kentucky News Network.
27: A two-vehicle crash in Somerset injures two and requires a helicopter lift to the hospital. This happened Sunday at Oak Hill Road and Grand Central Boulevard. One of the two needed to be freed by the jaws of life. One was transported to a nearby hospital. A second injured flown to a Lexington hospital. We don't have an update on their statuses at this time. Meantime, the state's Democratic Party is renewing demands for State Representative Daniel Grossberg to resign.
28: The push comes after a ninth woman accused the Louisville Democrat of inappropriate behavior. The latest allegation involves a claim of assault from 2005 while the two were in college. Grossberg has vehemently denied the new claim. Party Chair Coleman Elridge released a statement saying Grossberg is unfit to serve, adding that if he refuses to step down, he hopes voters will make the decision at the ballot box. I'm Travis Laird.
27: One man is dead in a heavy equipment accident Saturday morning in Bath County. It happened in Owensville along Stevens Road just before 9 o'clock. A dozer overturned and Douglas Wells of Sharpsburg was pronounced dead at the scene. KSP Post 8 and the Bath County Coroner's Office continue to investigate. State Attorney General Russell Coleman is asking the U.S. Supreme Court to block mail order abortion bills from entering the state. The U.S. Supreme Court recently allowed mail access to mifepristone, with lower courts continuing to review the issue. The Republican argues the pills are unregulated and joins 23 other states, including Indiana, in this effort. And a Lexington police cruiser involved in a three-car crash Sunday morning on East New Circle Road. The collision happened after 11:15 near the Life Lane intersection. One person suffered minor injuries. Another person was cited for not having auto insurance. No one was sent to the hospital in this crash. I'm Lee Mowen.
26: This is the Kentucky News Network.
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7: Welcome back. 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The text machine, 772-774-5254. Let's hear some text. You guys are a little slow this morning. A couple open lines, too, 859-280-2287. Let's talk for just a second real quick about football. Will Stein, every time I get online, he's got another football commitment. You got a four-star receiver this weekend whose name was, let's see, something Lewis. Ivion Lewis. Then he gets an offensive lineman today over Florida. We're going to end up with the top 20 class. Like, he's gotten so many players that he's going to end up with the top 20 class, which is really amazing. I mean, it really is. Like, he went heavy into the portal, but he's clearly investing in young guys. A lot of schools are like, I don't know about young guys. Will Stein's getting them. And, you know, you start to get the sense like, you know, when Mark Stoops first got here, he recruited well, but it took him a couple years to kind of get big time players that weren't from the state of Kentucky. Will is doing it right off the bat.
0: Yeah, and, you know, Vince would go out and occasionally get a big one we didn't think they could get and be like, wow, this is incredible. Will Stein is just making this a regular occurrence this spring. And the fact that Kentucky has what could end up being the number one wide receiver in that class and then right now the number two quarterback. I mean, those are two positions that UK doesn't normally go out and get.
7: Occasionally, it's crazy. He's taking advantage of it's a new product. He's selling Oregon and all that, but you can't help but be excited about it. And then, you know, he went and saw Morgan Wallen.
0: I keep bringing up the youth. It's not just around the building. They're just having fun.
7: They have a vibe.
0: Even like putting out little meme. Like, he teased this commitment this morning yesterday with a little meme on Twitter. Little things like that. They're not, you know, it's not winning a game, but it just makes things fun in the offseason and gives people a little bit of something to chew on while we're waiting on stuff.
7: It seems like, Shannon, that they would be just a cool place to be around.
2: Yeah, yeah. You know what I mean?
7: Mother's
2: Day thing that he sent out to all the recruits.
7: Okay, that was cool. I get this message from the text machine that somebody sends me about what Will Stein did for Mother's Day. So it says that Will Stein sent a personalized message to every mother of all the recruits coming in 27 and 28. And he saw the message to his friend's son. It was well played. They said it was a good Mother's Day treat. He sent personalized messages to all the recruits' mothers. Well, that takes a little bit of time.
0: Heck yeah.
7: But also, it's the kind of thing that when you do, like, you've got that mom forever.
2: Yeah, mm-hmm. You get the mom, you get the player a lot of times.
7: No, I mean, but think about it, because then when son wants to transfer, mom's going to go, you remember?
0: Remember what Will told me on Mother's Day?
7: Will said, like that's a little, it's a personalized gesture aimed at the mom. I think that's brilliant, Drew. Like, that's subtle recruiting in a different way.
0: And the fact that, you know, we learned that one from the text machine, but it makes me wonder, what else is he doing that we don't know? Yeah. That was just, you know, yesterday, holiday, doing things for moms. But if he has that many ideas and is going that big above and beyond, makes me wonder what else he's been up to.
7: Now, why did Nick Roush, Shannon, post that we were going to beat Alabama? What is wrong?
2: I saw that. I was like, what? Huh? Well, that just came out of nowhere.
7: I had to call Nick Roush and tell him to turn everything down.
0: Yeah,
7: I went for a walk Saturday in Lexington, or excuse me, in Louisville. And I walked from my house, like, all the way to Shannon, old Louisville.
2: Right.
7: And then walked back. And as I'm walking, you know, I start to see Nick Roush puts a video that's like, if we lose Malachi Moreno, the world is over.
0: That was last Thursday at our happy hour. I was letting him go.
7: And then he put the thing out, and then I see this, and I'm like, all right, this happens about once every year or two, Shannon. I have to call Nick Roush and go, will you slow down?
2: Yeah.
0: It's Big Click Nick.
7: There are certain, you see, I don't like Big Click Nick. Is that, stop. That's the kind of thing. That's what he would call himself. There are certain people that I have to sometimes, Shannon, just kind of remind them to come back to earth.
2: Well, it's okay. I think that's better to have somebody at the real end than like tell them to amp up their game a little bit, you know?
7: Maybe. Like, but so, like Ryan, about once a year I have to go, Ryan, stop.
2: I thought it was every show.
7: Yeah. But like, I'm like, okay, you know, just stop.
2: Dial it back a little bit.
7: Dial it back.
2: Yeah.
7: And so I had to give Nick a dial it back call. Like, stop being Stephen A. Roush. Okay, just chill. And it's because so he puts out this warning, Kentucky's going to beat Alabama. We can say that, but you don't have to write it.
0: In slight defense of his Alabama prediction he wrote yesterday, Roush had the website by himself and wrote like 11 posts. And I think that well was running a little dry when he put that one up.
7: I understand, but now, like, you know, it's going to end up on Roll Tide.
0: I know.
7: And people are going to be like, you say what this man had? Find my pal. He's going to do that. Thing you know, like, it wouldn't shock me if this afternoon Feinbaum goes, Kentucky website says they're going to beat Alabama. And then next thing you know, people are going to go, Matt Jones said, and it will not be me. But you wait and see. This is Shannon going to turn into I said.
2: Oh, yeah. It's always going to come back to you. I mean, people associate Kentucky Sports Radio with
7: Matt
2: Jones.
7: I just told Roush, calm down.
0: There's a buzz about that game. On Saturday, I got invited to a post-Alabama game celebration party. I was like, all right, listen, I'm excited about
7: everybody's
0: the season, but let's calm down on booking event spaces for the Alabama night.
7: Okay, you want to put a deposit on an event space for Alabama?
0: There is a buzz. We might need to reel it in just a little bit, but yeah. People are excited.
2: Will remember this.
7: All right. Listen, if we win, that's great, but now, you know, that we're going to have a lot of those people in our city. I think it's going to be awesome, but I'm not ready to call a win yet.
0: Think of Roush's victory lap, though, when he put that link up, called it several months in advance.
7: You did not really call him Big.
0: Big Click Nick.
7: Big Click Nick. I mean, you're going to get a phone call that says, by the way, my mom was talking last night. She was like, how is Drew enjoying being a dad? And I'm like, he's putting all these pictures up. You're like Mr. Picture.
0: Okay, I'll take it.
7: Yeah, but my question is, they all look like, are you bringing a photographer in your house
0: all
7: the time?
0: Well, we did one photo shoot. And
7: you did a photo shoot?
0: Yeah, a little baby shoot.
7: So how does that work?
0: Well, they bring a camera and they take pictures of the baby.
7: Is that like a normal thing? People like 1 month in or like, let's have
0: I would say fairly common. I wouldn't say everybody does it, but yeah, okay. We did some baby pictures.
7: And I noticed, here's what I noticed. Post baby, Shannon, Drew's dressing better. Like I noticed, like you looked like
2: a dad,
7: handsome dad. Yeah. In your picture, I guess you all went to a restaurant.
0: Baby's first brunch yesterday. Took her to Carson's.
7: Baby's first brunch.
0: Yeah.
7: Is that an event?
0: No, she was the only baby there, but it was, Mother's Day, obviously. I mentioned last week. Yesterday, also Abby's birthday, so we had a big Sunday, but we wanted to go out for brunch.
7: But you had slick back hair.
0: I did. People offered to babysit, and so Abby and I could have a day. We're like, no, she's going with us. Party of three at Carson's. So we had a little baby's first day out.
7: Shannon, when you go and like, if you get a LL Bean catalog, and they show a couple and their baby.
0: Thank you, appreciate that.
7: And that was kind of how you all looked.
0: Avery had a nice little sweater on.
7: Yeah, there was.

0: Bobby's done some.
1: Okay.
0: But I did, she was born, I did Mother's Day, and I was going to dial it back, but I have so many DMs saying I need to lean into the dad talk. So I don't know if I'm going to become a dad influencer, but there are people wanting it. That's what
1: he's going to do, Shannon. There's going to be dad. This is dad talk.
0: I don't think I'm going to do it.
1: This is what we're going to do.
0: There is an appetite for it.
1: I was going through old pictures. I saw a picture in 2008 or 9 of us in a hotel lobby taping a podcast. And Drew is standing on my, trying to lean over my shoulders with his tongue out.
0: I was big on the tongue out.
1: He was big on the tongue out. I don't know why. And I looked, and then the next picture I see is him holding a baby. And I'm like, wow.
2: It's all grown up now. Yeah.
0: I got range. I got range.
1: That picture from the hotel lobby is me, you, hubby, Woo, Jeremy Jarman, and Will Lentz.
0: I remember that day very well, actually. I'm on the chair because I'm standing next to Woo. I was trying to get up to, you know, obviously Woo's huge, but, you know. I got range.
1: You got range.
0: I can still chug a beer though if I need to.
1: You always say that. I haven't seen it in a while. Oh, Bobby, go ahead. It's
0: been 24 hours since I've done that.
3: Glad that we're on the football talk. Just got a few things. I went to the spring game and was really impressed with the offensive line. And then I looked up and seen how big they were. And I just was wondering if y'all could go through that and get your reactions to that. And then also after, I was just wondering if y'all could give some updates for spring ball. And I heard some rumors about CJ Baxter maybe tweaking something. I just wanted to hear some stuff about that.
1: I don't have any rumors about spring ball, so I can't answer that. The offensive line, aren't they all like, they're all just tanks. I appreciate the call. Is it one of them like 330 or something?
0: Yeah, the line's massive. Even the one they got today, he's 6'6", 3-something. I mean, it was a high 3-star recruit. If you just look at his ranking, he's near 400th. But, I mean, he is just massive.
1: I've heard that the starting five, again, I haven't seen any of these guys, but that they are just visually intimidating like you haven't seen. But then there's a drop-off, so everybody's got to stay healthy. For our offensive line, I think they have to. They feel like they've got five guys who will be as good as anybody. But you have to stay healthy because there is a drop-off to the next group.
0: Yeah, and Stein made that a priority. I think he even said that with you on the show recently about as soon as he got here, he realized the money had to go to the offensive line first, and they'll figure out the rest.
1: Let's go to Billy. Go ahead, Billy.
4: First time caller, long-time listener.
1: Hoo-ah!
4: I just wanted to tell Drew congratulations on the baby. I just had my first daughter back on the 17th.
0: Oh, congratulations to you. You too, man. It's been fun so far. Hope it's going well for you.
4: Absolutely. Just steering back to basketball, man. I'm one of these diehard La Familia fans, I should say. I'm just curious when we're going to hear some information about that coming forward for the summer.
1: What do you mean La Familia fans? Oh, you're talking about
4: TBT.
1: I'm sorry. You're talking about TBT. I haven't heard anything about it, actually. What'd you say? Appreciate the call. Yeah. Appreciate the call. They have money to get guys?
0: Mario's our TBT.
1: Mario is a TBT.
0: He's basically on the team.
1: Yeah, Mario is essentially the GM. So as there's TBT information, it will come out. I mean, there's nobody that has more insight to TBT. Who's running it? Is it Twani still? So Twani Beckham. Come on in here. Come on here. So Twani Beckham. Twani's running it.
5: Yeah.
1: Who's playing?
5: He's working on his roster, but they got a lot of money this year.
1: Where's this money coming from?
5: I don't know.
1: Let's Toyota see. Workers group?
5: Good amount.
1: Good amount?
5: Yeah, good amount.
1: So is TBT becoming like
5: it's
1: UK basketball?
5: It's a summer thing, yeah.
1: But
5: yeah.
1: Is it becoming like there's NIL?
5: Yeah, I pay the guys somehow, so.
1: Wow.
2: So are we going to have. Paid if they won.
1: No.
2: Oh.
1: You get paid to play.
2: Hmm.
1: So Khalil Whitney, he'll be back, right?
5: I believe so, yes.
1: So we'll get the Dragon.
5: Yeah.
1: Twins
5: are back.
1: Twins. Well, you said you didn't know the roster. You've just got three of them.
5: Yeah, you got a few returners, but he's trying to get some big fish.
1: So give me an example of a big fish they're trying to reel in.
5: I know the amount that they have, like that he has on his role, but I don't know like his targets yet.
1: Okay. Well, you be working on it. Yeah. You let me know.
0: He's like Keegan Brown over here for TBT. Is Willie playing? I'm worried. Willie's been fun.
1: Is it possible, Shannon, that our GM team is better for TBT?
2: It is. I think it is based off what I've heard there from Mario.
0: Yeah. Sounds like we got the money.
1: I'm excited. You know, I'd like to watch that again. That's been fun every year they've done it.
0: 2 years ago it was awesome. They had a little bit longer run. They were upset.

0: last season, but I've loved it both years so far. I know it's gone before that, but it really took a step up the last couple of years.
1: Yeah. Well, for us, for sure. 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
2: Okay. Oh, nice.
1: So we're going to see how, if he does better than Ryan, if they should just move him to the side. We'll take a break and be right back. It's KSR.
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16: Lots of sunshine today with highs around 72. Northerly winds 5 to 10 miles per hour. Clear skies tonight, lows around 45. Daytime highs approaching 76 tomorrow. Highs level off around 77 Wednesday with a chance of thunderstorms. 70 clear skies Thursday. A peek at the extended shows 76 Friday, 85 Saturday, and 88 on Sunday. From the Wayne Weather Center, I'm meteorologist Paul Trombley. Currently 63.
1: Welcome back, Tiggy Sports Radio. 859-280-2287. Somebody sent me some of these weights of our players. We got an offensive lineman who's a freshman at 341.
2: Wow.
1: Feels like that's big.
2: Yeah.
1: Isn't it?
0: Yeah. I'll stop the run.
1: Yeah, we've got
0: that's backwards.
1: 329, 329, 326, 306. 308, 328, 321, 354. He's from Quebec. Did you know we have a player from Quebec?
0: You know, I don't think I did.
1: Well, parlez-vous français, Jason.
0: He'll be good in the A gap. EH? No? Nobody?
1: No, I mean, I got it. It was, you know, it was something. 859-280-2287. They caught the Cherokee Park guy.
2: Yay. We got him. Finally.
1: We got it.
2: We did
1: it.
2: Rest easy tonight.
1: Okay. Are we sure that's the guy?
0: The complexion seemed a little off.
1: That does not look like the same guy. Is that lighting?
0: I think something happened because they, in that photo we all saw, they like used something to enhance it, to make it a little more clear. And I wonder if that might have.
2: If you zoom in on the face, the jawline, you can see it a little bit better. But I'm with you. First time I saw it, that doesn't even look like the same guy. If you look really close, though, I can see it.
1: And you can see it.
2: And he's got the scar on the knee, which I think
1: is. But does it look like that guy would have that pale of a body?
2: Well, again, I think it was a lighting issue.
1: You think the lighting made him pale?
2: Yes.
1: Okay.
0: The thing.
1: Well, they clearly think they got him. I don't think they would have arrested the wrong guy.
2: Yeah, unless you think.
1: Knowing it was going to get.
2: Unless you think there's two different ones. Like working in
1: there could be two different ones, but the police department said that the guy they arrested was the guy in the picture.
0: Yeah. He had a very unique knee scar, so it'd be. Go up to the guy and be like, let me see your knee. All right, we got you.
1: Now, did I see he was a golf coach?
0: Was he? I didn't see that part. That's not good.
1: Well, first of all, who called him as a outside worker or golfer?
0: You said golfer.
1: I said golfer. Because as someone who, if you were to see me in July, that's going to be the color differential I'm going to have.
2: Because I get really. Clothes on, though.
1: Yeah, I mean, I usually don't. I don't walk around like that.
2: In your whitey tighties, you don't golf in those.
1: Yeah, I don't walk around that. But like, I get a huge differential because I get really tan when I'm out playing golf a lot. But then I'm really pale. So like, I've recognized that before. But well, at least they got it.
2: Somebody that you know, you're like, you don't even know that this person lives that kind of lifestyle.
1: Okay, that's a good question. Let's say that we found out it was like Shannon.
2: Don't put this on me.
1: No, let's say we found out it was Shannon. What do you do? What's your first phone call after the LMPD? Like that story comes out, and then the next day you get on the internet and everybody's like, it was Shannon.
2: Let's imagine it's Mike DeCourcy.
1: Well, but I'm not close to Mike DeCourcy.
2: But you know him.
1: Why Mike DeCourcy?
2: Well, I mean,
1: what a random person to pick.
2: I don't want this catch on ice.
1: I mean, but what made you say Mike DeCourcy? I picked one of the three people on this show. You picked Mike DeCourcy.
2: Somebody that we all know that isn't me that is on like the Leach Report.
0: I don't know Mike DeCourcy. Never met him.
1: All right, so two different situations. First of all, we find out it's Mike DeCourcy.
0: All right.
1: Leach Report loses a guest.
2: Yes.
0: It's a bad look for the sporting news.
1: Now, if we find out it's Shannon and you see that it happens, are you calling him?
0: If it's Shannon, I go, yeah, that's it.
1: But are you going to call him and reach out and say, hey, man, sorry?
2: What are you going to say at this point?
0: Probably a text. He's probably.
1: What are you going to say to him? What's your text? What's your text going to say to Shannon if he's brought in for this?
0: Hey man, I hope you get over whatever you're going through. Find some help. Stay out of parks.
1: You're going to tell him to find some help.
0: Yeah,
2: I
0: don't know what got you to this point, but I hate that it happened, and I hope you get better.
1: But will you remain his friend?
0: Yeah.
1: Yeah,
2: we'll go. I would
1: for the record, I would remain your friend.
2: Okay, good. You guys are.
1: But
2: good
1: I
2: friends.
1: Would go. Here's what I would say.
2: Yeah.
1: I would say, hey man, hang in there. If you want to talk about it,
2: it's hanging in there.
1: Yeah, we can.
0: They're throwing some.
1: But it's got to be tough because, like, you know, when he gets out, he got what $2,500 bail or whatever.
2: Yeah.
1: If you get out, like, man, you can't go anywhere. You have to move.
0: Yeah, I'm sorry. Not that I would ever do that, but you have to move to Alaska and work on like a fishing boat.
1: You
0: never
1: have
0: be
1: to
0: heard
1: move,
0: from again,
1: right?
2: That's how part of the show starts crumbling. I'm the first one out. And decent exposure.
1: Well, I'll replace
2: charge.
1: You with Mike DeCourcy because we know he doesn't do that.
2: Yeah, it's true. Yeah.
1: Rose, how are you, Rose?
2: Oh, we're done. Okay.
1: Would you like to defend yourself, Shannon?
2: No, it's okay. I'm just trying to defend myself. It's all right. Go ahead, Rose.
1: Okay. Well, for the record, it wasn't Shannon.
2: Yes.
1: Rose, just so you know, it was not Shannon that did that.
17: I never expected it to be, so that's good.
1: Good.
17: I can speak for all the ladies of KSR. Drew, we need you to lean into the baby pictures. So just do it. We're all here for it. We love it. We love that you're a girl dad, and we're loving the pictures.
0: Well, it won't be pictures. It'd be video funny stuff. Like, you know.
1: Oh, you're going to do like
0: I'm just going to be like, look, she's eating
1: you're gonna
0: carrots
1: do like,
0: this
1: you're going to do like skits.
0: Maybe. People enjoyed the one I posted yesterday. I was hesitant to post it.
1: Oh, I didn't see it. Where was it on?
17: Signing the Mother's Day card. That was great.
0: I asked her which hand she is because I have a pen, and she just raises her right hand like she heard me. So I'm like, oh, so you're right-handed. Then she signed the Mother's Day card.
1: Oh.
0: I was hesitant to post it, but it got a good response, so we might do a part two.
1: Okay, good. All right, go ahead, Rose.
17: I love it. Okay, two comments completely diametrically opposed. First, we didn't get the answer we liked on GM in that video, but Mark Pope killed it with his hype song, in my opinion. I don't
1: so he did the hype
17: said,
1: song.
17: But,
1: just a second, Rose. He did a hype song that was 50 Cent. What's the name of it?
0: Many Men.
1: Many Men.
17: Many
0: Wish
17: Men.
0: Death Upon Me.
1: So he's kind of leaning into this whole cow, everybody's out to get us kind of thing.
0: Also, who told him about that song?
1: You don't think that was his
2: yeah.
1: hype song?
2: No.
0: No. I love that he did it, but credit to whoever helped him with that one.
1: Okay. All right. Go ahead, Rose.
17: Yeah. Yeah. So he gets thumbs up for that. I love it. Secondly, I am a huge Karen fan. I have never met her, but I fangirl over your mom. I hope she had a great Mother's Day. And this may sound weird, but I watch on repeat when she teaches the Sunday school lesson at her church. I teach at my church, and she is just perfection. She is so good. I know this isn't sports related, but
1: well, she will love you saying that, because she, when people say to her that they listen, especially to that, to her Sunday school lesson, it always means a lot. I know she's listening right now. So thank you very much. And I appreciate the call, Rose.
17: Yes. Love it. Love it.
1: Thank you. You know what she did for Mother's Day?
0: What's that?
1: So she came up here because I had to pick all my furniture and I wanted her to help. So I did that last night. She said, I want to go by your house in today, the new one, and just like do some stuff. I said, okay. Shannon, she got up at 6:40 in the morning and left and went to the other house. And I think has been working there since.
2: Wow.
0: Wow.
2: Is it Son's Day or Mother's Day?
1: That's what I felt bad.
0: Yeah.
1: But like she seems to want, like she's excited about it.
0: Yeah. She's proud of
1: so
0: you.
1: So I'm just
0: wants
1: like,
0: to help out.
1: Yeah. Sure. You want to go clean my cabinets? I'd love it.
0: Not surprised that she's doing that.
1: Be right back.
18: You, Kentucky. New week, new sports, right? Hey, I'm Scott Fitzgerald. Happy Monday. Let's jump into it. Men's college basketball, the Kentucky Wildcats adding to its roster. They receive a commitment from Washington transfer center Frank Kepnung, a 6'11 rim protector known for defense and rebounding, average just a little over 6 points and a little over 6 rebounds per game. The New York Knicks have punched their ticket through to the Eastern Conference Finals. New York crushing the Sixers 144-114. They complete the 4-game sweep. Elsewhere, the Minnesota Timberwolves tied up their series against the Spurs at 2 games apiece. They win 114-109. On to baseball in Cincinnati yesterday.
19: Swung on and hit. That's Walker. That's 2 runs. De La Cruz walks in. A jump home for Stewart. Ball bobbled and run. Blade did it for 3. He's got it. 2-0 Cincinnati.
18: J.J. Blade with that RBI in the bottom of the fourth. That sparked the Reds' run and allowed them to pick up a much-needed 5-0 win over the Astros. Red skipper Terry Francona.
20: You know, he went to AAA and did very well. Got hot, came up, and kind of picked up where he left off, which doesn't always happen, as we've seen. He's very dangerous. He can also handle some lefties, which is good also.
18: The Reds stayed home and opened a series against the Washington Nationals tomorrow night. Brady Singer will take the hill for the Red Leg. Preakness is coming up this weekend. Multiple horses tuning up around the country over the weekend. Several strong final workouts were highlighted at Belmont, Keeneland, and Gulfstream. Iron Honor worked in company in 47.66 at Belmont. Champagne Stakes winner Napoleon Solo followed up with a smooth 48.05. And over at Keeneland, Talkin turned in his best career drill at 47.80. Meanwhile, Laurel Park, the hell we did, completed his final prep, though in far more chaotic fashion after 2 separate loose horse alerts interrupted his move. And finally, motorsports, Shane Van Gensbergen made a late push. He wins the gold bowling at the Glen. NASCAR Cup Series now taking a break for the All-Star Race at Dover coming up on Sunday. I'm Scott Fitzgerald.
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18: This is Scott Fitzgerald. 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
1: Welcome back. 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One person writes, I knew it was Shannon. I've been calling him Shannon the Nude for a long time.
0: Yeah.
2: That's the comment of the
1: text,
2: day.
1: That's my text of the day right there.
0: Well done.
1: Shannon the Nude. I could see it.
2: Only on Sundays.
1: Another person wrote, Ryan's not here. They were caught. Is there a coincidence?
2: Maybe it's Ryan.
1: Yeah, that's a good point.
2: I'll pay his bill to get him out.
1: Oh, you would?
2: Yeah, I'd pay it for Ryan, $2,500. Yeah.
1: That would be a scene. Show up down there. Shannon bails out Ryan.
2: Ryan put the robe
1: in the
2: on.
1: Cherokee Park.
2: Cover up.
1: You know, I was saying this about Ryan the other day. There's no one that I've seen. You know how, like, Charles Barkley can say anything and get away with it?
2: Mm-hmm.
1: In a way that almost no one else in society can. Like, I think Charles Barkley is the only person that can say anything. Like, Charles literally was like, all the women in San Antonio are fat. And the women in San Antonio were like, we love you, Charles.
2: You're right, Charles. We are.
1: You're right.
0: We're like, a little heavy, Charles.
1: Like, most people could never get away with that. The closest equivalent in my life is Ryan. Ryan can say anything. And people, like, if I came in here and was like, you know, all these gals out here cooking's what they need to be doing, I would get destroyed. So would you. Ryan, people go, well, he doesn't know any better.
0: <It's Ryan. laughs>
2: Bless his heart.
0: He's the oldest of the group. He'll grow up.
1: He's had three children. And yet, I think it's just because everybody knows he means well.
2: Mm-hmm.
1: That he essentially can get away with anything, which is an unbelievable trait for a person to have. And I don't know how it happened, but Drew, it's certainly true.
0: Could he get away with being the Cherokee Park guy?
2: No.
1: No.
2: No, he's done after
1: but
2: that.
1: But I think of everyone, people would forgive him the most,
0: yeah.
1: Even though it's the most in character for him.
2: That's true. He does lose an article of clothing and a lot of remotes.
0: He would have defenders like, well, he just got lost in the park one day,
1: and he got hot
0: and stripped down to his whitey tighties.
1: Like, he wears those at remotes.
0: It was 85 that day.
1: It's fascinating how he is like that. And I don't know anyone else in life that can get away with the things he does with no one. It's amazing. Literally, he will say something offensive, objectively offensive. I will say don't. And people get mad at me.
2: Yeah. Like, let him go. Let him do his thing. Come on.
0: I like also, I'll misspeak on something. Like earlier, I said stopping the run about an offensive lineman. I will get 50 messages on Twitter. He will say a player's name wrong for an entire season,
1: true.
0: And everybody's like, oh, it's just Ryan.
2: They expect
1: that's right.
2: It from him.
1: They do.
2: Yeah.
1: They do. Although, now, to be fair, the opposite of that is if we make verbal miscues, we go on, and like it's become Ryanism.
0: That's true.
1: In some ways with him.
0: I still haven't given up on that coffee table book of listing them all.
1: Yeah, he has a ton.
2: Were you surprised that Draymond Green was able to get away with saying that to Barkley?
1: Well, I don't think he got away with it. He got blasted by everyone.
2: No, I mean, Barkley didn't really say anything back to him. Because like, oh, yeah, we all knew what you
1: looked
2: like.
1: I think because he made him mad. I mean, I think when you say a joke that lands, the other person will laugh and joke with you.
2: Yeah.
1: The fact that he sat there and looked at him stone-faced, to me, means he didn't like it.
2: Yeah, you know? But I thought he would say something back. I guess he didn't have anything to say.
1: Well, I think
0: did you see Ernie put him in his place a little bit?
1: Yeah.
0: Ernie shut him up.
1: But that's a perfect example of how Barkley can say that and get away with it, and Draymond cannot.
2: Yeah.
1: Because we don't like Draymond. Joe in Knoxville. Go ahead, Joe. Joe.
5: Hello. You there?
1: Anytime you're ready. Yes, go ahead.
5: Can you hear me? Can you hear me?
1: Okay.
5: All right. Hello.
1: All right, I appreciate the call.
5: Can you hear me?
1: No, thank you. Just...
0: That had to have been intentional, right?
2: I don't think it was.
1: I think it was. I think all the fumbling at the beginning, that was intentional. He hung out a long time to make that joke. Roy, go ahead, Roy.
6: Yeah, I got a comment I got to make. Somebody posted on Cat's thing, a fan page, that the guy from Iowa State.
1: Is the name of it, the name is Cat's Thing Fan Page?
6: Yeah, something like that. Well, anyway, I went to KentuckySportsRadio.com. He ain't committed, and I went back and wrote back. He ain't committed, dude. Get your message right. And I've learned that if it ain't on KentuckySportsRadio.com or your show, it ain't happened.
1: I like it. Now, what was the story? The story was what now?
6: He had posted that the Iowa State guy that's in the NBA right now had committed to Kentucky.
1: Oh, okay. Got the Iowa State guy. Yes, that has not happened. That's not happened.
6: I know. I went to KentuckySportsRadio.com, and it wasn't there, and I went back and posted. Don't be posting this stuff, buddy. You don't know what you're talking about.
1: And what did he say when you said that?
6: Nothing.
1: Well, you showed him.
6: He didn't say nothing.
1: Well, I appreciate it. So no, anyway, he is not. Yeah, he was. Listen,
6: I know.
1: A lot of there is now, and I appreciate the call. There is so much fake engagement out there in all walks of life that you have to be careful. I mean, I saw, like, I'm on the watch for it. And I come close to falling for it. I saw this video where somebody had what they said was Blake Lively at the Met Gala talking down to the people that worked for her. And I watched like 30 seconds and I was like, she is the worst. And then I went, oh, wait a minute. This might be AI. And it was. But I had completely fallen for it for about 30 seconds. You have to be diligent because it's everywhere now.
0: Yeah, the AI is out of control, and as we've said many times, like reporting Kentucky stuff on Facebook,
1: it's just
0: reckless at this point.
1: It's reckless. I think you have to get to a point where you have to say, this is my thing. If it is not, when I see something online, if it's not one of the KSR people or maybe the Herald leader or a couple of people that I know wouldn't do it, you can't.
0: And I don't even mean like recruiting stuff, like the stuff we laugh about, like Colin Chandler donating his money to whatever that we like.
1: That stuff's
0: the
1: everywhere.
0: The fact that people fall for that blows my mind, but it's happening a lot.
1: Yeah. All right. So Kevin O'Connor, he does NBA stuff for Yahoo. He just put out a little while ago, Kentucky center Malachi Moreno will not play in the 5-on-5 scrimmages at the NBA draft combine this week, sources say. He has garnered intrigue from teams in the mid-late first-round range of the draft and is one of the clearest risers so far in the pre-draft process. Now, so he's not going to play in the 5-on-5, which he was going to do before.
0: Yeah, he was always teammate. I saw the rosters.
1: How do you read into the decision not to play? Usually the people that don't play are people that know they're going to be drafted.
0: I want to get exposed.
1: And don't want to get their stock come down. But Malachi, he can't know he's going to get drafted.
0: unless the Knicks gave him a promise, but I find that hard. They're the one team because Mitchell Robinson's a free agent, and you can kind of go young and replace him late in the first round. So the only thing I can see is that the Knicks have already told him, but at this stage, I wouldn't think they've done that. Even Florian was projected there in some of those today.
1: To say that to everyone.
0: Momcilovic isn't participating either, which he's kind of like Malachi. They're both fringe second round, first round.
1: Well, maybe them not participating, though, is like a – maybe it means he doesn't want to stay. You can look at – you can kind of get whatever result you want of that. You could say, well, he's not participating because he knows he's going to – where he's going to go. Or you could say he's not participating because he knows he's not going to stay in the draft. You can kind of reach whatever conclusion you want from it.
0: For me, and not just specific to Malachi, when this happens, my brain leans more towards they've done so good up to this point, they don't want to take a step backwards.
1: Yeah, yeah. So, but who knows? To see. Who knows? All right. Mario, this is going to be your first ever Stockton Mortgage
7: read. Here we go.
1: Shannon, let's see how he does.
7: Okay. All right. Thinking about moving this summer, Matt?
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1: That's very short, though.
2: Yeah, is that it?
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1: Well, I mean, they're supposed to be like
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1: You've told me that.
8: There's only one of these in the state.
7: They're all over.
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7: They're all over, Drew. Wherever you want it.
1: Okay. And where do I go?
7: Stockton.com.
1: All right. There you go.
0: Do they do like a video showing me the process? Didn't Ryan add that recently?
1: Yeah. If I were you, I'd try to get your reps in.
2: I think Ryan's safe. We both
1: are safe. Work on it a little bit. As Lee Cruz would say, we'll work on that. We'll take a break. Be right back. It's KSR.
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1: 727-774-5254. The UK baseball team, you're talking about, they just have had a tough go of it for heartbreakers. Friday night up 6-1 with two outs in the eighth inning and end up losing 7-6. They had it was two outs. They had a strikeout that ends the inning, but it gets by the catcher, Shannon, and they don't throw him out, and then they score six runs after that.
2: Well, if they don't make the tournament, they're going to look back at that game right there and say, that's the one that we should have.
1: They're kind of on the bubble, and that game, if they win that game, they probably would be in. Yep. Now they're kind of don't know.
2: Got a series with Arkansas coming up, I think, this week. Yeah. So that's going to be a big one. They need to get two out of three.
1: They need to get it.
2: Yep.
0: They're going to need at least one this upcoming weekend. But also, Saturday kind of had a chaotic ending, too. Did you see Florida challenge the final out? Kentucky thought it was over. And they bring it back out, bases loaded, two outs. Luckily, they finished the job. But I thought, if they lose this,
1: they almost lost
0: after turning the lights off on
1: Dude, they get so unlucky. And then, poor guy, did you see the pitch?
0: Oh, yeah.
1: Shannon, did you see the wild pitch the Kentucky guy threw?
2: That was one of the worst wild pitches I've ever seen.
1: That's one of the worst ones I've ever seen. Yeah. I mean, clearly that slipped out of his hands.
2: It's like about throwing it to the other dugout.
1: You know, when you're making SportsCenter for bad pitches.
0: And the bullpen's kind of what's holding UK back, especially the struggle on Sundays. And then you get clips of them just airmailing it out to section 320 of
1: That was one of the worst things I've ever seen. Then your alma mater, well, not alma mater, but your team, Shannon, Vandy.
2: Yeah.
1: Did you see what happened in the Vandy, Missouri game?
0: I didn't see that.
2: It was all foggy, right?
1: So it was So it was foggy, bottom of the ninth. Missouri gets a hit that goes into the fog, and it ends up over the fence, but no one saw whether it was a home run or a ground rule double. and the ump can't even decide. He doesn't know. And everyone just argues for a few minutes. They decide there's no way they can figure it out. And they just go home and say, we'll try again tomorrow.
2: That's why they should have suspended it before it got that to that point of fog. You know,
1: but think about that for a minute. They didn't know. So they ended up calling it a ground rule double, even though the Missouri people insisted it was a home run.
2: Of course they did. Why would they say it's a ground rule double? Of course they're going to say
1: it's
2: a home
1: run. They did come back the next day and Missouri did win. So it ended up not mattering. But can you imagine if you hit a game winning home run and it was so foggy, they're like, we don't know if it was a home run or not. And they're like, it's over the fence.
0: And you felt it. You're confident in it. You know, when you hit a home run.
2: Could have bounced.
1: That was an unbelievable. I've never. This is the SEC, and you don't know whether or not it's a home run. It was so foggy. How did? Why was the game going on?
0: I did see that clip she mentioned. That was my takeaway. I'm like, why were they even playing at that point? I guess because it's the ninth. You're like, let's just power through and all get home. But if you can't see the ball, to know if it's a home run or
2: a fly
0: double.
2: Ball, you're in the outfield playing defense, right? And the fly, but you can't even see the ball.
0: Catch it in the teeth.
1: I'm amazed that Vandy was okay even trying to play, because you're right. If you hit a fly ball to the outfield, it's just, well,
2: it's lost. It's gone.
1: I'm not catching this.
2: Yeah.
1: What a bizarre occurrence during the game. But, and they were playing the next day. They could have finished it the next day. It was just a strange baseball weekend over the weekend. And you know, now we'll see if Kentucky ends up making the tournament. Dave, go ahead, Dave.
3: Like, don't take any parts for y'all's trampoline.
1: Dave?
4: Oh, sorry about that. I was talking to my mom. Hey, so I got a two-part question. All right. First, for Matt, I was just wondering at what age would you feel comfortable babysitting Drew's it, as you would say? And then for Drew,
0: how about what age I feel comfortable?
4: At what age would you feel comfortable having Uncle Matt babysit?
0: There we go.
1: These are good questions. All right. For me, appreciate the call. For me, we'll start with no diapers. So when does that end?
0: We got a while on that. And they're
1: like,
0: frequent.
1: I don't even know. Is it like two? How long does a baby wear diapers?
0: I don't even know the exact answer, but I'm a long way from it.
1: But it was a year and a half?
0: Longer than that.
1: 2 years?
0: Yeah.
1: All right. So we're definitely not going until after that.
0: Yeah. And like yesterday, I changed a diaper, put the new one on. She immediately blew that one up. Changed that one, and then she blew the next one up. So it's a process.
1: When do they stop screaming?
2: Never.
0: Yeah, I still got a while on that, too. You would have hated last night. Couldn't get her to stop screaming last night. It was a rough one.
2: When they get in their teenage years, they scream, too.
1: Yeah, I think I can start doing it at, like, 5. What?
0: I'm going to wait.
1: Why is
0: on
1: that
0: my
1: crazy? What's wrong with 5?
2: I would pick 17 for you.
0: Yeah, I'm going to wait until she has a driver's license before I'm handing her off to Uncle Matt.
1: 5 is like, you know, like she hang out by herself.
0: But 5, they can start wandering off and getting into stuff. And I feel like
1: I lock the door.
0: You'd be like, where'd she go? It's been 2 hours and I haven't seen her.
2: Lock the kid in there like it's a dog.
1: All right. But I think I could watch. Do you think I could watch a 9-year-old?
0: I mean, you could watch a 9-year-old as much as you want.
1: The question is, could you do it correctly?
0: Yeah. I think you could watch a 9-year-old. My 9-year-old. I wouldn't want to be the volunteer. But a 9-year-old.
1: Do you want me to have a couple tryouts first?
0: I need some proof.
1: Okay. Joe in Knoxville, go ahead.
18: Hey,
1: all right, we already did.
18: Am I on?
1: Yes.
18: Hello.
1: All right.
18: Can you hear me?
1: Okay. You know what, Shannon? I knew. You let him do it again.
2: Well, he said he was sorry. He didn't mean to do it.
1: NBA playoffs are here. 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Just time for responsible game resources. Did you get ticket? I'm so close.
0: Was that the SNL skit?
1: And I almost fell down.
0: What was that? You landed like 10 feet down, from the mic.
1: Fell down. DKNG.co/audio. Did you see Wimby's elbow?
0: I did.
1: That was kind of out of control, wasn't it?
0: Yeah, kind of. I guess it just shows how frustrated he's gotten. They were just wearing him out the whole series.
1: Still, though, like, I didn't see him as the kind of guy who goes elbow to neck.
0: Right in the throat, too. Direct shot. My favorite part was his teammate's reaction behind him. Like, I think it was Dylan Harper. He's just wide-eyed. Like, he couldn't believe it happened either. Kind of like I saw someone say it's like when your sibling gets in trouble or something. He couldn't believe it was happening.
1: But it was like, I mean, you could make an argument he should sit out another game. I mean, that was an intentional, and that would change change the entire series.
0: Yeah, you can see him glance and, like, see his target as he throws the elbow.
1: Yeah, that was not unintentional. He intentionally threw an elbow into his neck. And if that was back to Draymond, he's out for the series.
0: And everybody's calling him the worst human of all time and all of that, too.
1: But I guess, you know, because he seems like a nice French guy, they won't do it. But that was a pretty brutal...
0: I like the clip of where the broadcast catches him on the bench. He doesn't know what a flagrant two is. Did you see that part?
1: Yeah,
0: he's like, what does that mean? And they're having to explain, you got to go.
1: What's interesting with that series is that at most times there are three Kentucky guys on the floor. Fox, Randall, and Kelvin Johnson are often all on the floor together, which is cool. Hey, thank you folks very much. We will be here all week, me and Drew, and we will, hope Ryan enjoys time off. We'll take a break here for 22 hours and see you tomorrow. This is KSR.
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22: Ample sunshine expected today, with daytime highs approaching 72. Winds out of the north, 8 to 15 miles per hour. Clear skies again tonight, lows around 45. Sunny skies tomorrow, 76. High of 77 Wednesday, with a chance of thunderstorms. 70, ample sunshine expected Thursday. Looking further out, 76. Friday, 85. Saturday, and 88 on Sunday. From the Wayne Weather Center, I'm meteorologist Paul Trombley. Currently, 67.
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25: Secretary of State Michael Adams is reporting a near $10,000 voter registration uptick between April 1st and the 20th. Republicans gaining 3,915 voters. Other picked up 1,725. Democrats secured 1,168 voters for 9,833 total for the time span and nearly 3.4 million voters Commonwealth-wide. Adams says a turnout of 20% is expected for Kentucky's primaries due to the federal, the state, and the local races going on. Speaking of Kentucky's primaries, they're just a little over a week away, with excused in-person absentee voting already underway, continuing until the 13th. No excuse early voting takes place the 14th through the 16th, and on May 19th, polls across the Commonwealth will be open from 6 a.m. to 6 p.m. One of the biggest items statewide, the primaries for the U.S. Senate race, as a large field of Republican and Democratic candidates look to win in November and succeed retiring U.S. Senator Mitch McConnell. A Vico man pleads guilty to transporting a minor for criminal sexual activity. He's also accused of murdering a teenager in a Perry County ATV crash in late February. Emmeline Clark died in that accident when a teenage driver lost control, hitting an embankment. They were handed DUI charges. Noah Back's phone was sent in for analysis in a separate crime. He was charged with Clark's death in late March, and about a month later, Back pled guilty to the sex crime. Court documents say he took a then 14-year-old girl to Atlanta, Georgia, for sexual intercourse. Back remains in the Laurel County Corrections Center and due back in court September 2nd for sentencing. And Kentucky State University celebrating the graduating class of 2026, the largest in its modern history. 428 degrees were awarded Saturday. The university reports half of this year's graduates are natives of Kentucky. I'm Lee Mowen.
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Aerosmith, getting their first number one, and it stayed there for 4 weeks with I Don't Want to Miss a Thing from an unbelievable listen to Dream Scientific. Why It Changed Jobs, and up next, Love Is in the Air, and on the socials, how the online matchmaker is having quite a success, and you could be next. Well, if you're interested, I'll have who, where, and

0: Bachman Turner Overdrive with their first top 40 hit when Let It Ride peaked at number 23. Well, hi, it's Haynes Johns, and love is in the air and on the socials. No surprise there, but this online matchmaker is having quite the success with 4 marriages in the books as well as 4 couples seriously dating. Her name is Liv Schreiber, and she is the founder of Hot and Single on Instagram. So she wants you to hook up with the man that you're looking for, and she says so far it's working. So she's got over 50,000 followers on her account. It's about 4 years old, and she hosts that, and she even has some things going on, because on the page of men, there's different ages, backgrounds, and locations featured as potential matches for her followers. So she personally vets all the possible bachelors. So her only criteria is that would she either date them herself or set them up with her girlfriends to date them? And the main question she asks is, when was the last time you spoke to your parents, and what did you talk about? She says you can tell a lot about a guy based on how close he is with his family and how often he calls his mom or his sisters or his best friends. And she says, I realize that some people may not come from amazing family backgrounds, and that's no fault of their own. As long as I can get a sense that they have respect and care for the people around them and closest, that's really what I'm looking for. And she says he has a range of bachelors from 67-year-old down to a 29-year-old. She said, it's really just about finding great guys wherever I go. And she posts one of her hot and single bachelors, and then she encourages her followers to shoot their shot in the comments, explaining why they would be a good match. And then she hooks them up and reviews the comments together with the bachelor, and typically provides anywhere from 5 to 15 matches for the hot and single contestants. So there they go. And after that, the DMs between the two of them, and it's all on them. And she says even celebrities have been in touch, because it's crazy out there, even when you're a celebrity or a normal person, a regular person. So she says her advice, keep looking for love and not put all your eggs in one basket if you're single. Like, don't just be on the apps. Look for real life opportunities, like meeting people in person to increase the numbers. And put yourself out there, because it's really a numbers game. And the good news, all you need is one. The most important thing is to be happy, and that person that will make you happy. So there you go. Good luck. Happy hunting. Again, Hot and Single is the name of her Instagram account. Coming up, a wellness check on Anthony with Billy Joel after Joan Jett and the Black Carts and their first number one.
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7: 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Winds out of the north, 8 to 15 miles per hour. Clear skies again tonight, lows around 45. Sunny skies tomorrow, 76. High of 77 Wednesday, with a chance of thunderstorms. 70, ample sunshine expected Thursday. Looking further out, 76, Friday, 85, Saturday, and 88 on Sunday. From the Wayne Weather Center, I'm meteorologist Paul Trombley. Currently 67.
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0: It was not working out for Anthony, so he made a change and he moved out. Good for him. The song peaked at number 17 for Billy Joel. Well, hi, it's Haynes Johns. Up next, a road trip with the Doobie Brothers after Van Halen gets their first number one.
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0: A song that peaked at number 15 for Tom Johnson and the Doobie Brothers with China Grove, their fourth consecutive top 40 hit. Well, hi, it's Haynes Johns. Happy Monday morning to you. We thank you for including us in your day. Coming up, it's Donnie Iris with his signature song, After Sting of the Police, and their first number one. And all the way next hour, the suspected panic attack that turned out to be much worse. Yikes. I'll have who, what, and how they helped themselves survive coming up.
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2: Ample sunshine expected today, with daytime highs approaching 72. Winds out of the north, 8 to 15 miles per hour. Clear skies again tonight, lows around 45. Sunny skies tomorrow, 76. High of 77 Wednesday with a chance of thunderstorms. 70, ample sunshine expected Thursday. Looking further out, 76 Friday, 85 Saturday, and 88 on Sunday. From the Wayne Weather Center, I'm meteorologist Paul Trombley. Currently 68.
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2: A two-vehicle crash in Somerset injures two and requires a helicopter lift to the hospital. This happened Sunday at Oak Hill Road and Grand Central Boulevard. One of the two needed to be freed by the jaws of life. One was transported to a nearby hospital. A second injured flown to a Lexington hospital. We don't have an update on their statuses at this time. Meantime, the state's Democratic Party is renewing demands for State Representative Daniel Grossberg to resign.
3: The push comes after a ninth woman accused the Louisville Democrat of inappropriate behavior. The latest allegation involves a claim of assault from 2005 while the two were in college. Grossberg has vehemently denied the new claim. Party Chair Coleman Elridge released a statement saying Grossberg is unfit to serve, adding that if he refuses to step down, he hopes voters will make the decision at the ballot box. I'm Travis Laird.
2: One man is dead in a heavy equipment accident Saturday morning in Bath County. It happened in Owensville along Stevens Road just before 9 o'clock. A dozer overturned in Douglas Wells of Sharpsburg was pronounced dead at the scene. KSP Post 8 and the Bath County Coroner's Office continue to investigate. State Attorney General Russell Coleman is asking the U.S. Supreme Court to block mail-order abortion pills from entering the state. The U.S. Supreme Court recently allowed mail access to mifepristone, with lower courts continuing to review the issue. The Republican argues the pills are unregulated and joins 23 other states, including Indiana, in this effort. And a Lexington police cruiser involved in a three-car crash Sunday morning on East New Circle Road. The collision happened after 11:15 near the Life Lane intersection. One person suffered minor injuries. Another person was cited for not having auto insurance. No one was sent to the hospital in this crash. I'm Lee Mowen.
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the signature song for Donny Irish that peaked at number 29 with Ali Up. Well, hi, it's Haynes Johns, and up next, the suspected panic attack that turned out to be much worse. Yikes. I'll have who, what, and how they helped themselves survive after David Bowie

0: A song that peaked at number 14 for Tom Petty and the Heartbreakers with Mary Jane's Last Dance. Well, hi, it's Haynes Johns with the suspected panic attack that turned out to be much worse. We get the story from Pretty Langer. She is the mom of three, a 46-year-old attorney, and she'd gone out for a girls' weekend for concerts in Baltimore, so up from the D.C. area. So she did that, and after that celebratory night with her girlfriends, she woke up about 3 in the morning with an intense weight on her chest. So I tried to get comfortable, wondering if it was just indigestion, but that pain would not subside. So woke my girlfriends up, and they said, well, maybe it's just, some indigestion as well. So they gave her an antacid to take, which did not stay down. So as the pain of her chest worsened, she said, I think I need to go to the hospital. So they called the ambulance, and they took her downstairs and wheeled her out to the curb, waiting on the ambulance using a hotel desk chair as a makeshift wheelchair. So the mother of three, again, she has 18-year-old boy and girl twins plus an 11-year-old daughter. She sat on the curb as the paramedics looked her over, and they said, well, maybe you just overdid it, and it is indeed a panic attack. She says, I don't know. I've got this acute pain in my chest. I think I really need to go to the hospital. So they helped her climb into the ambulance. They did not use a gurney, but they put her in the ambulance with that. So she got there, and they were looking at the EKG, and the cardiology department at the hospital realized, wow, somebody's having a massive heart attack, what they call the widowmaker, because the blockage of the heart's biggest artery. So the immediate treatment is crucial for survival. So apparently she had a tear in her heart resulting in that widowmaker heart attack. She received a couple of stents, spent 5 days in the cardiac unit before returning home to suburban DC. But wow, she said it could have been much, much worse had I not advocated for myself. Everybody kept thinking it was a panic attack. I said, I don't worry that much, so it couldn't be that. And they apparently thought because I look healthy, that the symptoms were simply not going to be a heart attack, that it had to be something minor. So thankfully, I did advocate for myself. Otherwise, I'm not sure I'd still be here. Wow, quite the interesting interview in People magazine. Coming up next, we double dip with Genesis Drummers, the first solo singles for Peter Gabriel and Phil Collins.
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9: Ample sunshine expected this afternoon, with daytime highs approaching 72. North winds 8 to 15 miles per hour. Clear skies tonight, lows level off around 45. High temperatures reach up to 76. Tomorrow, ample sunshine expected. Chance of thunderstorms. Wednesday, daytime high is approaching 77. 70, bright sunshine expected Thursday. From the Wayne Weather Center, I'm meteorologist Jennifer Wojcicki. Right now, 68.
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0: I like having fun with the music. The first solo singles for Genesis drummers Phil Collins and Peter Gabriel. Phil Collins with In the Air Tonight. He took over for Peter Gabriel as the main drummer for the band Genesis. Peter Gabriel, a founding member and the original drummer for the band. And his debut solo single, Salisbury Hill. My name is Haynes Johns. Up next, we unplug the 10,000 Maniacs after Mellencamp gets his first number one.
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1: 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Winners must appear in person with proper positive legal identification. Claim any prize Monday through Friday, excluding holidays, within 30 days, so the prize will be forfeited. Prizes will not be mailed or delivered. Any winner under the age of 18 must be accompanied by a parent or legal guardian. No trade or cash equivalent will be awarded for any contest prize. Any person or persons found to be in violation of these contest rules before, during, or after the respective contest or giveaway will be disqualified and will not be eligible for future contests and giveaways. Classic Hits, Wayne, W-A-I-N.

0: A song that peaked at number 11 for the 10,000 Maniacs, the MTV Unplugged version of Because the Night. That would be the final hit single they would release with Natalie Merchant as their lead vocalist. She would go on to do her solo hits and be replaced aptly by Mary Ramsey as lead vocalist. My name is Haynes Johns. Coming up next, we'll do some first, the first hit for Loverboy after the first top 15 hit for The Cars. And on the way next hour, just in time for Mother's Day, the fur baby orphan that found a mom, but not the type of fur baby you might have in mind. I'll have who and where and how they found the mom coming up.
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6: Ample sunshine expected this afternoon with daytime highs approaching 72. North winds 8 to 15 miles per hour. Clear skies tonight, lows level off around 45. High temperatures reach up to 76. Tomorrow, ample sunshine expected. Chance of thunderstorms Wednesday, daytime highs approaching 77. 70, bright sunshine expected Thursday. From the Wayne Weather Center, I'm meteorologist Jennifer Wojcicki. Right now, it's 69 degrees.
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2: The Russell County Sheriff's Office is warning residents of an ongoing scam involving fake arrest warrants. Sheriff Derek Polston says criminals are contacting people and posing as law enforcement while demanding payments to take care of warrants that do not exist. The scammers are requesting that the money go through Apple Pay, Google gift cards, or wire transfers. Anyone who believes they have been contacted by someone running this type of scam is asked to call local police. Customs and Border Protection with a multi-million dollar seizure of counterfeit items. John Shannon has the story.
3: $14.1 million. That's the amount of counterfeit jewels seized in a recent raid by the Louisville CBP office. Over 1,600 pieces of fake jewelry was confiscated in transit from Hong Kong to Chicago. They appeared identical to well-known luxury jewelry brands such as Cartier, Tiffany, and Van Cleef. CBP officers suspected the jewelry pieces to be counterfeit and detained them for further review. CBP estimates that U.S. customers spend $100 billion on fake goods every year, falling victim to approximately 20% of the counterfeits that are illegally sold worldwide. CBP launched a Truth Behind Counterfeits educational campaign to raise consumer awareness about the consequences and dangers that can be associated with the purchase of counterfeit and pirated goods. I'm John Shannon.
2: A bipartisan commission is hosting a discussion related to economics in eastern Kentucky this week. The Brookings AEI Commission on U.S. Rural Prosperity has the event scheduled for Wednesday evening at Hazard Community and Technical College. Former politicians who make up the group will talk about job creation in the region, workforce development, AI, and more. Disaster relief and recovery efforts will be discussed as well. I'm Joe Lincoln.
1: This is the Kentucky News Network.
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The first hit for Loverboy when their debut single, Turn Me Loose, peaked at number 35. My name is Haynes Johns, and up next, the fur baby orphan that found a mom just in time for Mother's Day. But not the type of fur baby you might have in mind. I'll have who, where, and how they found their new mom after No Doubt.

0: Mark Knopfler in dire straits, their biggest number one, where it stayed for 3 weeks with Money for Nothing. Well, hi, it's Haynes Johns with the fur baby orphan that found a mom just in time for Mother's Day, but might not be the type of fur baby you have in mind. It's a sea otter pup fur baby, found alone, about 16 weeks old, they think, found alone on the California coast, and has now been paired with a great role model by the Aquarium of the Pacific in Long Beach, California. So they announced that the 16-week-old orphan southern sea otter named Sunny has officially bonded with Ray, who is a 2-year-old female sea otter who recently joined the facility as part of the Monterey Bay Aquarium's sea otter surrogacy program. So the relationship between the two otters began almost instantly. Within moments of putting the two sea otters together, Ray went over and started interacting with and engaging with the pup Sunny, and almost immediately started to try to tow it around and act as if it was being a good mom sea otter. So Sunny was found without her mother along the California coast, and so they were determined that Sunny was not going to be able to be re-released. So they needed to do something with Sunny, so they said, hey, let's see what happens between Sunny and Ray. And thankfully, it has worked out quite well. So unfortunately, there are periodically orphaned sea otter pups that need to have a surrogacy mom. So now they have Ray as another one who can step in and help them become adult sea otters. So cute. Check out the amazing pictures at people.com. On the way next for us, the biggest number one for Bon Jovi, after Pearl Jam and A Night Gone Horribly Wrong.
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8: Ample sunshine expected this afternoon, with daytime highs approaching 72. North winds 8 to 15 miles per hour. Clear skies tonight, lows level off around 45. High temperatures reach up to 76. Tomorrow, ample sunshine expected. Chance of thunderstorms Wednesday, daytime highs approaching 77. 70, bright sunshine expected Thursday. From the Wayne Weather Center, I'm meteorologist Jennifer Wojcicki. Right now, it's 69 degrees.
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0: Bon Jovi with their second and biggest number one, and it stayed there for 4 weeks with Living on a Prayer. My name is Haynes Johns, coming right back with Billy Idol in his first number one, after we kick things off with the Beatles.
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0: Billy Idol, part of the class of 2026 for the Rock and Roll Hall of Fame. The induction ceremony coming up in November in Los Angeles. His first number one, Moni Moni, his version of that Tommy James and the Shondells hit. Well, hi, it's Haynes Johns. Up next, another first number one, this one for NXS. Then we'll do the Eagles title track to one of their most successful albums. And on the way next hour, Walt Disney World for only one day and for around $250. That's airfare included. I'll have who and how and the mind-blowing how often they do this coming up.
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9: Ample sunshine expected this afternoon with daytime highs approaching 72. North winds 8 to 15 miles per hour. Clear skies tonight, lows level off around 45. High temperatures reach up to 76. Tomorrow, ample sunshine expected. Chance of thunderstorms. Wednesday, daytime highs approaching 77. 70, bright sunshine expected Thursday. From the Wayne Weather Center, I'm meteorologist Jennifer Wojcicki. Currently, it's 70 degrees.
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1: This is the Kentucky News Network.
2: A former Franklin County jail nurse is admitting to lying during a sworn deposition focused on the 2019 death of an inmate. Sabina Trevette pleaded guilty to federal charges last week. Officials say Trevette claimed she examined inmate Dylan Stratton the night before he was found dead at the jail. Evidence shows she never entered his cell, according to federal prosecutors. A sentencing hearing for Trevette is scheduled for early August. Work is ramping up ahead of next month's closure of Interstate 65 in downtown Louisville. Paul Miles has more.
3: 5 miles of I-65 will close between the Waterson Expressway and downtown starting June 1st. Three interstate bridges are being replaced. Foundation work below the deck of the bridges is more than 95% complete, and temporary ramp closures started last week. Project spokeswoman Mindy Peterson.
4: The reality is crews have to work as quickly as they can to get this work done and to make sure we do hit the mark in reopening on August 1st. So this is basically going to be a 24/7 operation.
3: Project officials are coordinating with the trucking industry to alert them of detours. I'm Paul Miles.
2: It appears more Kentucky residents are planning to cast ballots in this year's primary election. Kentucky Secretary of State Michael Adams reports over 9,800 people registered to vote in the final 20 days before the registration deadline in April. Adams says he is expecting a roughly 20% voter participation rate in the May 19th primary due to the federal, state, and local races appearing on ballots, including the one to replace U.S. Senator Mitch McConnell. That's compared to a typical primary voter turnout of 10 to 15%. I'm Joe Lincoln.
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The Eagles were the title track to that album, The Long Run, that gave them 3 consecutive top 10 hits. The song peaked at 50. My name is Haynes Johns, and up next, Walt Disney World for only one day and for around $250 with airfare included. I'll have who and how and how often.

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0: a little goo for you as they get their second consecutive number one with Slide for the Goo Goo Dolls. Well, hi, it's Haynes Johns, and imagine going to Walt Disney World for just one day, only 10 hours, and doing that for around $250 with airfare included, and doing that once a month, and doing it for the last 19 months. Wow, I'm already tired. The story comes from Brittany Bourne. She is in Cincinnati, and she's a Disney content creator, and she does these quick day trips to get the best of both worlds. Her family, she's the mother of two, and also being able to go down there and come back all in the same day. It's a quick 2-hour flight, roughly, and she said the hassle just going there for one day really isn't that bad because I enjoy that. It gives me time to, you know, enjoy what's going on there, and I know my way around, so I know what I want to do and how to get there and maximize my time. So this most recent trip, though, she realized after she was talking with another Disney content creator, the time got away from her, she realized, oh, I gotta go. So she had about 25 minutes to go from Walt Disney World to the Orlando airport to catch her flight back to Ohio. So she said, I was accidentally doing the airport theory, which says you only need to get to the airport about 15 minutes before your flight. Yeah, right. So, of course, with any tiny mishap, like unexpected travel or a security delay at the line, you're going to miss your flight. So she said the doors were going to close on my flight at 8:30 that night. And we left, and I made it to the gate by 8:15, thanks to my Uber driver, who just sped and got me there just in time. But she found trips on Frontier Airlines with about $50 round trip. So she knows her way around how to find those. And she says, I don't ever want to cut it close like that again. But I would definitely want to thank my driver for getting me to the airport in time. But it happens because the annual pass renewal is about $1,200, so about $100 a month, $50 for airfare, $50 for food, and $50 total for Uber and Lyft. So, wow, way to go. I guess she's got a plan. Up next for us, the biggest hit for The Clash after the Doobie Brothers and their first number one.
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5: Ample sunshine expected this afternoon with daytime highs approaching 72. North winds 8 to 15 miles per hour. Clear skies tonight, lows level off around 45. High temperatures reach up to 76. Tomorrow, ample sunshine expected. chance of thunderstorms. Wednesday, daytime highs approaching 77. 70, bright sunshine expected Thursday. From the Wayne Weather Center, I'm meteorologist Jennifer Wojcicki. Currently, it's 70 degrees.
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0: the biggest hit for The Clash with Rock the Casbah that peaked at number 8. Well, hi, it's Haynes Johns. Happy Monday to you and happy birthday today to Eric Burden, one of the lead singers for the band War. He turns 85 today. Frances Fisher, she played Rose's mom in the movie Titanic. She turns 74. Martha Quinn, one of the original VJs on MTV, turning 67. Jonathan Jackson, he played Lucky Spencer in General Hospital and then also starred in the series Nashville. He turns 44. NFL quarterback Cam Newton turning 37, and Madeline Lentz, Sophia from The Walking Dead, turning 27. For your birthday anniversary, we wish you the best. Speaking of The Walking Dead, up next it's Warren Zevon. We go bar hopping with him and his Werewolves of London. After the band Yes, it's their first number one.
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0: Warren Zevon treating us to pina coladas at Trader Nick's with his Werewolves of London. My name is Haynes Johns. Thank you for letting me be a part of your day. I hope the rest of your Monday goes smoothly. Keep it here because we've got lots more of your favorites on the way to sing along with, and I'll be back again tomorrow. But I have a challenge for you today. Be the reason somebody smiles today, or somebody's smile today. It's generally easy to do. If you smile at them or at least make eye contact, generally they will smile back. Generally, not always, but generally they will. So let's do that to make a positive difference here in our community. Be the reason somebody smiles today. Coming up, it's REM with their first top five hit after we kick things off with ZZ Top and that Fat Wallet song.
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6: Ample sunshine expected this afternoon with daytime highs approaching 72. Northerly winds 5 to 10 miles per hour. Lows dip down to about 45 tonight. Highs around 77. Tomorrow, sunny skies. Slight chance for storms. Wednesday, daytime highs approaching 77. 70, clear skies Thursday. From the Wayne Weather Center, I'm meteorologist Jennifer Wojcicki. Currently, it's 71 degrees.
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2: 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On Thursday, Friday, and Saturday, voters can vote early ahead of next Tuesday's election day. Those looking to vote early can find polling locations where early voting is taking place by visiting the State Board of Elections website at govote.ky.gov. Voters will be deciding which candidates will move forward in the race to replace U.S. Senator Mitch McConnell, along with many other local and state races. Customs and Border Protection with a multi-million dollar seizure of counterfeit items. John Shannon has more.
3: $14.1 million. That's the amount of counterfeit jewels seized in a recent raid by the Louisville CBP office. Over 1,600 pieces of fake jewelry was confiscated in transit from Hong Kong to Chicago. They appeared identical to well-known luxury jewelry brands such as Cartier, Tiffany, and Van Cleef. CBP officers suspected the jewelry pieces to be counterfeit and detained them for further review. CBP estimates that U.S. customers spend $100 billion on fake goods every year, falling victim to approximately 20% of the counterfeits that are illegally sold worldwide. CBP launched a Truth Behind Counterfeits educational campaign to raise consumer awareness about the consequences and dangers that can be associated with the purchase of counterfeit and pirated goods. I'm John Shannon.
2: Drivers across the Commonwealth are being reminded to buckle up. Ahead of Memorial Day, the Click It or Ticket campaign begins today across the state. During the campaign, more than 120 law enforcement agencies will focus on those who are not wearing seat belts. Last year, nearly half of the 423 people killed in crashes were not wearing a seat belt. The campaign will run through the end of the month. I'm Joe Lincoln.
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That's a little band out of Georgia called R.E.M. and Losing My Religion. As we get rolling on a Monday, helping you get over the blahs and already thinking about the weekend. At least I am. Middle part of the month is right around the corner. This is Ken Cocker. We're going to play some Steve Winwood here in a bit and Creedence Clearwater Revival. By the way, speaking of Creedence Clearwater Revival, their lead singer John Fogerty and Steve Winwood are touring together this summer. How about that? Speaking of touring, this time around they're touring as the Guess Who. It's Randy Bachman and Burton Cummings. Here's the BTO from the early 70s as we get rolling.

0: Well, I mentioned earlier that Steve Winwood is going to be touring with John Fogerty, the CCR, and we do have CCR, Creedence Clearwater Revival, up around the corner. Also going to play you something from the Rock and Roll Hall of Famer, Pat Benatar, so we don't want you to go anywhere. And we thank you so much for listening as we ease on down the Monday highway.
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9: Ample sunshine expected this afternoon, with daytime highs approaching 72. Northerly winds 5 to 10 miles per hour. Lows dip down to about 45 tonight. Highs around 77 tomorrow. Sunny skies. Slight chance for storms. Wednesday, daytime highs approaching 77. 70, clear skies Thursday. From the Wayne Weather Center, I'm meteorologist Jennifer Wojcicki. Currently, it's 71 degrees.
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0: That's a song she doesn't do in concert anymore because of its allusions to violence. And I think you have to respect that. Pat Benatar, hit me with your best shot. Back to the 90s and Soul Asylum here in a bit. Going to play some Def Leppard, and we're going to take a look-see at music headlines. 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
1: 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Winners must appear in person with proper positive legal identification. Claim any prize Monday through Friday, excluding holidays, within 30 days, so the prize will be forfeited. Prizes will not be mailed or delivered. Any winner under the age of 18 must be accompanied by a parent or legal guardian. No trade or cash equivalent will be awarded for any contest prize. Any person or persons found to be in violation of these contest rules before, during, or after the respective contest or giveaway will be disqualified and will not be eligible for future contests and giveaways.
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0: That's Hysteria, Def Leppard. Coming up in just a bit, the ELO, and I'm Ken Cocker. While we had the chance, I thought a look-see would be appropriate at Music Headlines and find out if there's anything here that, piques your interest about a particular artist or group. And we're going to start with the Rolling Stones. They got a brand new album coming out. It is called, Foreign Tongues, and it's due on July 1st. Squeeze has confirmed a 30-day tour of North America starting in August. Alex Van Halen is releasing a limited edition of the book Van Halen that details how he and Eddie started their musical journey leading to the creation of the iconic band. Todd Rundgren is expanding his Damned If You Do or Damned If I Do tour with a large number of newly added dates for later in the summer. And there, my friends, you have it, the music headlines for today.
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9: Ample sunshine expected this afternoon with daytime highs approaching 72. Northerly winds 5 to 10 miles per hour. Lows dip down to about 45 tonight. Highs around 77 tomorrow, sunny skies. Slight chance for storms. Wednesday, daytime highs approaching 77. 70 clear skies Thursday. From the Wayne Weather Center, I'm meteorologist Jennifer Wojcicki. Right now, 70.
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2: A former Franklin County jail nurse is admitting to lying during a sworn deposition focused on the 2019 death of an inmate. Sabina Trevett pleaded guilty to federal charges last week. Officials say Trevett claimed she examined inmate Dylan Stratton the night before he was found dead at the jail. Evidence shows she never entered his cell, according to federal prosecutors. A sentencing hearing for Trevett is scheduled for early August. Work is ramping up ahead of next month's closure of Interstate 65 in downtown Louisville. Paul Miles has more.
3: 5 miles of I-65 will close between the Waterson Expressway and downtown starting June 1st. Three interstate bridges are being replaced. Foundation work below the deck of the bridges is more than 95% complete, and temporary ramp closures started last week. Project spokeswoman Mindy Peterson.
4: The reality is crews have to work as quickly as they can to get this work done and to make sure we do hit the mark in reopening on August 1st. So this is basically going to be a 24/7 operation.
3: Project officials are coordinating with the trucking industry to alert them of detours. I'm Paul Miles.
2: It appears more Kentucky residents are planning to cast ballots in this year's primary election. Kentucky Secretary of State Michael Adams reports over 9,800 people registered to vote in the final 20 days before the registration deadline in April. Adams says he is expecting a roughly 20% voter participation rate in the May 19th primary due to the federal, state, and local races appearing on ballots, including the one to replace U.S. Senator Mitch McConnell. That's compared to a typical primary voter turnout of 10 to 15%. I'm Joe Lincoln.
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Fame. The great David Bowie. And by the way, his childhood home in the south of London is being refurbished. It'll be kind of like a, sort of like a Graceland, I guess, is for Elvis. You'll be able to travel through it and that kind of thing, which is, I think, kind of cool. Billy Squire coming your way to bed. Back to the 90s now. One of my favorites, John Popper. And Blues Traveler, Runaround.

0: I Get It Lonely as a Night, Billy Squire. And this Ken Cocker. I'm looking forward to that new show, the spinoff of The Big Bang Theory. It's called Stuart Fails to Save the Universe. It should be, I think, a pretty fun show to watch. Some of the characters from Big Bang Theory, Stuart and his girlfriend Denise and the rock guy. what was his name? Bert and Barry Kripke. It should be a lot of fun. Going to be on HBO Max and begins in July. Billy Idol, now a Rock and Roll Hall of Famer, coming up in a bit.
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8: Clear skies tonight with lows around 45. Northerly winds around 5 miles per hour. Bright sunshine expected again. Tomorrow, high temperatures reach up to 77. Mainly clear. Tomorrow night, lows dip down to about 54. High temperatures reach up to 77 Wednesday with a slight chance for storms. 70, bright sunshine expected Thursday. From the Wayne Weather Center, I'm meteorologist Jennifer Wojcicki. Currently, it's 70 degrees.
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0: Hey, the world I know is Collective Soul. Rock and Roll Hall of Famers Duran Duran be here in a bit. And the band that has a brand new album coming out on July 1st after, wow, over 60 years together. Rolling Stones on the way in a bit.
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0: Jamba Jack Flash, more than 60 years ago that came out, and they got a brand new album out. July 1, Foreign Tongues, it's the Rolling Stones. And I'm Ken Cocker with one of my favorite bands, The Cars, so popular in the late 70s and early 80s. Coming your way in just a bit. But while we had the opportunity, I thought, let's go ahead and take a look at Born on Dates of the Lates and Greats. These are always kind of interesting because oftentimes you find yourself saying, gee, I didn't know that person had died or whatever. So here we go. Beginning with R. Dean Taylor. Remember the song, Indiana Wants Me? He was born in 1939. By the way, not from Indiana. He was a Canadian. He died in 2022. Eric Burdon of the Animals, celebrating 85. And Martha Quinn, one of the original MTV VJs, 67 today. Tim Blake Nelson, a great actor. I remember him from so many things. Offhand, I can think of that one with Jennifer Aniston, the good girl. He's 62. And this is a sad story. Cory Monteith, so good in Glee. And a fine actor, born in 1982, and sadly, he died in 2013. And there you have it, the Born on Dates of the Lates and Greats today.
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9: Clear skies tonight with lows around 45. Northerly winds around 5 miles per hour. Bright sunshine expected again. Tomorrow, high temperatures reach up to 77. Mainly clear. Tomorrow night, lows dip down to about 54. High temperatures reach up to 77. Wednesday, with a slight chance for storms. 70. Bright sunshine expected Thursday. From the Wayne Weather Center, I'm meteorologist Jennifer Wojcicki. Currently, 72.
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0: Good afternoon, baseball fans. I'm John Shelley, and I'm here to call the Adair County Cumberland County game on the radio today for you. We're here at Sun Field here at Adair County High School. A beautiful day for baseball. The wind's blowing in just a little bit, but just an absolute gorgeous day as the sun's out and the Indians set to play the Cumberland County Panthers. These two teams usually play twice a year, but this is the first meeting between these two clubs. Adair County 15 and 16, so they're looking to go 500 with a win today. Cumberland County comes in 13 and 18. Indians are coached by Ryan McQuarrie. They're 6-8 in regional play. They're 1-5 in the district. They've lost 6 of their last 7. They lost 8-7 to Metcalf County, dropped a pair to Marion County. One of those was here, one over there, 11-1 and 14-11. And then they lost to top-ranked St. X Saturday in Louisville, 13-1. So the Indians looking to get back on off the schnob today is they're looking for a win to get back to 500. Cumberland County, a good solid baseball team. When I was looking at their numbers, they've got about 6 guys hitting over 300. They look like they have a bunch of guys that can throw it. Looks like they're lacking that dominant arm on the mound, but a very capable baseball team, and I'm looking forward to calling this one for you on the air today. In Cumberland County, they're 7-9 in the region, 4-5 in the district. They're coached by David Fuston, and they will have a senior going today on the mound, Aiden Branham. He's appeared in 10 games, started 6 of those, 30 1/3 innings, 43 hits, 33 runs, 14 walks versus 20 strikeouts. He's a 2-3 record with one save and a 6 ERA. So that's Aiden Branham. For the Indians, they've got their ace going today, Jasper Kemp. And he's appeared in 9 games. He's started 8 of those games. He's thrown 37 2/3 innings, given up 41 hits, 21 runs, 17 of those runs earned. He's walked 13 versus 46 strikeouts. He's got a 6-1 record for this Indian club, and his ERA is 3.16. So that's your two pitchers today. And now let's go over the lineup. For the Indians, they'll lead off with Alex Martin. He'll be catching. Jasper Kemp, the pitcher, he'll hit second. Bryce Russell hitting a 3-hole. He's at shortstop today. Carson Darnell, he is hitting fourth, and he's in left field. Dax Conn will hit fifth. He'll be at second base. Jay Harmon will do DH duties today for Matthew Majean. Matthew will be playing left field. Jay will be DHing for him, hitting in the seventh spot. In the sixth spot, Braden Fitzgerald, hitting seventh at first base. Bentley Petty hitting eighth at third. Tristan Stotts hitting ninth and in right field. We're going to take a break, Griff, to play the national anthem. We'll be back after these messages on the Indian Radio Network.
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0: 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Let's look at the defensive alignment for the Indians. Kemp on the mound. Martin, his battery mate behind the plate. From third, got a eighth grader getting a start today. Bentley Petty at third base. Russell, he'll be playing shortstop. Dax Kahn will be at second base today. And Braden Fitzgerald, he'll play first base. From left to right, you got Darnell in left, Magine in center, and Stotts in right. So that's your battery mate today, or that's your defensive alignment for Adair County today. As the flag is virtually motionless in left center field, so wind will play a very small factor in balls getting hit out of here today. But I did note when I did the numbers today, Bryce Russell's moved up to 11 home runs on the season as he hit one at Marion County to give the Adair County an 11-10 lead over there, but they could not hang on. They lost that one 14-11 in Lebanon. And just to let you know the rest of the week schedule for the Indians and the district tournament, the Indians will go to Monroe County tomorrow. That's in Tompkinsville. And they'll have Wednesday off. Thursday they'll travel to Greenwood. Friday they'll have the Casey County Rebels over here at Adair County High School Field. And the district is Sunday at Camelsville. And that first pitch is scheduled for 2 o'clock. So 2 o'clock district action, and that's Sunday afternoon. And I thought it was a little unusual starting a district on a Sunday. That was all Camelsville's doings, and I think a lot of it was to allow Camelsville to support the girls softball program, who's also in the regional tournament or the district tournament. So we're ready to go here as Adair County throws it down, and we're ready to go. Duvall digs in, and he takes a ball up and in. And this game is underway. And Duvall for Cumberland County, 26 for 87, checking in right at 300. Here's a fastball foul straight back. Duvall hits from the right side. One ball and one strike. Jasper Kemp looking for his seventh win of the year. He's 6-1 coming in. Jasper rocks, kicks, and shoots. Duvall squares the bunt and bunts it foul. He's behind one ball and two strikes. He showed very, very early, and Petty was able to really charge hard. I think that ball clipped Alex Martin, and he took quite a shot. As the home plate umpire is going to walk out and give Alex just a second to try to get over that blow. Looks like it's a tough cat. He's going to stay in on senior day. Indians honored two seniors today, Bryce Russell and Tristan Stotts, as they had a nice ceremony before the game, presented them with several nice things. Ball just up and in, two balls and two strikes. They got plaques, they got a uniform, looks like they got, I think, a baseball bat. So they got a lot of nice stuff. They got a picture also with the team. It was a really nice way to honor those two young men. As Russell's playing shortstop today, Stotts is in right field. Here's the 3-2 pitch lined into center field by Duvall. So the leadoff hitter is on for Cumberland County with a 3-2 single. And this young man, and I'm sure Jasper's aware, but he's 21 of 21 on stolen base attempts. So you have to think he's going here. The Indians have a very good Jasper's quick to the plate, and Martin really gets rid of it quickly. So this will be a good matchup to see. Duvall gets a short lead over there, and here's a young man, Cash, squares the bunt and bunts it foul. Indians get a break right there, as that ball looked to have been close enough to maybe hit Cash, but he was able to get the bunt, the bat up, and make contact, but the ball rolled foul. No balls and a strike. Duvall gets a short lead over there, about two steps. Here's a pitch, a swing and a miss. Cash is behind, no balls and two strikes. Connor Cash, 33 for 101. He's driven in 27, or excuse me, scored 27, driven in 11. Here's the 0-2 pitch, swing and a miss, and that'll do it. His first base is occupied. That's the first out of the inning. That's a swinging strikeout. It's going to bring up Branham. He's the big gun for this team. 43 for 94. He's driven in 25, scored 36 times, 17 doubles. So he's hit a lot of balls in the gap. Here's a curveball just inside. Three triples, three home runs, 40 for 42 on the bases. So Indians want to keep him off the bases. Duvall with a short lead over there. Here's the 1-0 pitch. Call strike on the outside corner. One ball and one strike. Branham digs back in. He's a right-handed hitter. Stands about 5'9". Here's a pitch. Curveball. Strike two called at the letters. Branham steps out. He's going to try to compose himself. Let's see if Jasper comes right back with Uncle Charlie there. He really looked to be fooled there with his eye level. Here's a 1-2 pitch. It is. It's a curveball. It's a high chopper to Petty. Petty's not going to have a play. That was just a swinging bunt as Petty charged it at third, but he had no play as Branham runs really, really well. So the second hit of the inning for Cumberland County. That's going to bring up Purdue, first baseman for the Panthers. He's 30 for 86. He checks in at with a 349 batting average, hits from the left side. Runners get their leads. Here's Kemp. Here's a line drive into deep center field. Majean's going back on his horse, hits the top of the fence, and comes back into play. One run's going to score. Branham's going to coast into third, and he's going to stop right there. I don't know how that ball stayed in the ballpark. It looks like a 2x6. It's the border on the top of that center field fence right above the A. And that's going to be a double for Purdue and an RBI. It hit the top board and kicked straight back in. And a big break there for Adair County. That ball was hit a bunch by Purdue. Kalen Wallen digs in. Here's a curveball, swing and a miss. Kalen Walden, 23 for 88, 261. He scored 22 times, driven in 21. Here's the 0-1 pitch. Just off the outside corner. One ball and one strike. Walden digs back in. Runners at second and third, one out. One run in for the Panthers. Here's a pitch. Curveball's foul, straight back. Kemp gets the baseball. He's from the stretch. Here's the 1-2 pitch. It's up high for a ball. Two balls and two strikes. Here's Kemp from the stretch, the 2-2. Curveball, strike three called, the top of the strike zone. It was a curveball, so Walden is the second strikeout victim of this first inning. Gavin Graham checks in, steps in, 23 for 85. He scored 21 runs, driven in 16. He's got good speed. He's hitting at 271. Indians looking to get out of a big jam. Here's a little flare over the second baseman's head. That's going to fall, and two runs are going to score. As Stotts is going to throw to the plate, but that's a little – hit it right off the end of the bat, Graham did. Blooped it right over the second baseman's head. So a big two-out hit for Cumberland County, their fourth hit of the inning. And then they score two on that base hit. They lead it 3-0. Finnegan Fuston digs in. Here's a bunt back to the mound. Kemp's going to field it, and he's going to throw over to Fitzgerald for the final out of the inning. Not before Cumberland County with three runs on four base hits. They leave a runner. We're headed to the home half of the first. 3-0 Panthers on the Indian Radio Network.
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0: 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Those are our sponsors today. So the Indians, they dug themselves a hole here as they give up three here in the top of the first. So looking to match that with they'll lead off today, Alex Martin. Jasper Kemp will hit second. Bryce Russell will hit third. No Jackson Sinclair today. Understand it's an injury that's keeping him out. Maybe a wrist, a hand, or an arm, some type of injury. And we hope that he will be back soon. We hadn't gotten any updates as far as when he will return, but he's not in as Cumberland County pitcher, that's a senior, Aiden Branham, takes

0: 43 hits, allowed 33 runs. He's walked 14, struck out 20. He's got a 2-3 record with one save and a 6.00 ERA. So that's a little bit about Branham. Branham's battery mate today is Duvall. Duvall led this game off with a solid base hit in the center field. So Cumberland County with three runs on four base hits in the top of the first. Martin leads off. Here's Branham. Here's a pitch. Curveball in the dirt. Alex, 39 for 97. Scored 33 runs. He's got nine doubles, three triples. 12 for 18 on the bases. Checks in at a 402 average. Here's the 1-0 pitch. Fastball way outside. Two balls and no strikes. There's the 2-0 pitch. It's outside. Three balls and no strikes. Branham winds, kicks. Here's the 3-0 pitch. And Martin has a green light and skies one in the infield. Cash camps under it, and that'll be the first out of the inning.
1: Now, batting number 17, Jasper Kemp.
0: Kind of surprising with the Indians down 3-0 that he got the green light there, but he did, and he popped it straight up in the infield. It's going to bring up Jasper Kemp. Jasper, 33 for 93. He's hit five doubles and five home runs. Checks in at 355. The junior hits from the right side. Here's the pitch. Outside, one ball and one strike. There's Branham. Here's the 1-1 pitch. It's going to hit Jasper in the shoulder, and he'll get a base. So he's hit by a pitch. And that's going to bring up Bryce Russell. Bryce with 11 dingers on the season. He checks in at 505. Scored 34 runs, driven in 41. Eight doubles and 11 home runs. What a season he's had. He is going to Lindsey Wilson College. Here's a fastball upstairs, one ball and no strikes. I hope Bryce will play baseball over there. He really swings the bat. Here's a check over there to first. Kemp gets back. Branham. The 1-0 pitch. And it's going to nick the helmet of Bryce Russell. And he's going to get a free base as well. It just clipped the helmet and the home plate umpire right on it. It's going to bring up Carson Darnell. Carson, 19 for 70, scored 11 runs. He's doubled four times. He's gotten that average. It's gradually climbing, 271. He's going to square and bunt. Here's a double steal, and the Indians pull it off. Kemp steals third. Russell steals second. He had the third baseman coming in on a fake bunt. The shortstop on the old rotation play just did not get there. Darnell, he had one ball, no strikes. There's a curveball in the dirt. Give Duvall a lot of credit. That was a tough play right there. That ball was about 2 feet out away from the plate, and he dropped to his knees and did a nice job blocking it up. Two balls and no strikes. Darnell, back in. Here's a 2-0 pitch. Up high for a ball. So looking at Branham's numbers coming into today, he'd only walked 14 in 30 and a third, but he's having major trouble here in the first inning finding the strike zone. Here's a call strike, three balls and a strike. Digs back in.

0: swing and a miss on a pitch up and in. 3 balls and 2 strikes. Corners are in. Middle is back. So a ground ball to the middle of the infield. They're conceding a run. Swung on. Here's a high fly ball out in the right field. And the right fielder, Claywell, makes a catch. He's going to throw to the plate, and the Indians aren't going anywhere. The ball was not hit deep, and probably a wise decision by Ryan McQuarrie is the throw from Claywell was right on the money. So that's going to be a fly up to right field. Dax Kahn looking for a two-out hit right here. A couple ducks on the pond here. Runners in scoring position. Dax takes a ball away. Dax 18 for 86. He scored 9, driven in 14. He's got 4 doubles. Takes a fastball just above the letters. 2 balls and no strikes. Jay Harmon, the DH, is on deck. Dax looking for a pitch right here he can drive. 2-0. Branham winds, kicks. Here's a pitch. Call strike on the outside part. Kahn digs back in. Here's Branham. Winds kicks. Here's a 2-0 pitch. Good rip by Kahn, but he just missed it. Fouled it straight back. Dax was on time. Think he'd tell you'd like to have that pitch back. 2 balls and 2 strikes. Branham winds kicks the pitch. A high pop-up that's going to get out of play down the right side. 2 balls and 2 strikes. Indians with 2 runners in scoring position. Kemp's at third. Russell's at second. They trail it 3-0. We're here in the bottom of the first inning. Branham gets a sign. Winds, kicks. Here's a 2-2 pitch. Swung on and popped up in the same spot. It'll fall out of play down the right side. Dax staying alive. Branham with the 2-2 pitch. Swung on. Here's a high fly ball into right field. Claywell's camped under it, and that'll do it for the Indians in the bottom of the first. As they get no runs, they leave 2 runners on. Both were hit by pitches. We're headed to the second. Cumberland County 3, Adair County nothing on the Indian Radio Network.
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0: Got to give a big shout out to the young man that's doing all the production for this broadcast today. High Top Highway 206 Studios at WAIN Studios. That's Griffin Hardwick. And Griff, I want to thank you today. As the Indians set to work here in the top of the second, as Kemp with a fastball downstairs, 1 ball and no strikes. Leadoff hitter number 8, the 8 hitter, Braxton Long. Here's a fastball just down low, 2 balls and no strikes. Braxton Long, 21 for 71. Scored 10, driven in 14. Here's a ground ball to Russell. He gets a Sunday hop, and Bryce will throw over to Fitzgerald for the first out of the inning. That play goes 6-3. Now batting number 26, Claywell. Isaiah Claywell, the nine hitter, 9 for 27. He does have 8 RBIs. He checks in at a 333 average. Limited opportunities for Isaiah, but he's made the most of them. He digs in. Kemp, he steps back off the rubber and asks to regenerate the sign. Here's a pitch. Curveball that hits Claywell, and he'll get first base. Ball stayed in on Claywell. That's the third hit batter already. We're in the top of the second. Indians were hit twice in the bottom of the first. I don't have any numbers on Claywell as far as his running ability. And the Dawson Duvall is just now getting to the plate. He's a catcher. I assume he didn't have his equipment off. He digs in. He singled on a 3-2 pitch his first time up, right back through the box. Here's a pitch. He bunts at it, and he did. He did not make contact, bunted through it. That's a strike one. Claywell gets his lead over there at first. It's very short. Here's the 0-1 pitch. Foul straight back. Jasper challenged him with a fastball. Duvall digs back in. Duvall checks in with a 300 average for the Panther ball club. Leadoff hitter, catcher. Here's a pitch. Curveball, strike three called. And kind of froze him right at the plate. And that's Jasper's third strikeout of the day. That's going to bring up Cash. Cash, he struck out swinging his first time up. Cash checks in at 327. He's got three doubles and two triples. Fastball call strike right at the top of the zone. Cash digs back in. Fastball upstairs. One ball and one strike.

0: Here's the 1-1 pitch. Curveball just inside. Two balls and a strike. Claywell with a short lead at first. Here's the 2-1 pitch. Curveball's lifted into short right field. Darnell drifts back from second, and he's going to make the play. That's going to do it for Cumberland County. They get no runs. They get no hits. They leave a runner. We're headed to the home half of the second. 3-0 Panthers on the Indian Radio Network.
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0: 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We want to thank TJ Regional Health, J&S Auto Sales, Little Caesars, the Appliance Store, Bank of Columbia, United Citizens Bank, First and Farmers National Bank, Animal Care Veterinary Clinic, BNR Dent Removal, and Cumberland Pipeline. And we remind you that Sunday's game will be on the air 2 o'clock Sunday afternoon. That's the first game of the district. It'll be Adair County versus Camelsville at Camelsville. So Jay Harmon digs in for the Indians. 6-7-8. Jay's DH-ing for Matt Mean Magine today. Swings at the first pitch, grounds at the shortstop. Walden makes a backhanded play, gets it to Purdue for the first out of the inning. That play goes 6-3. It's going to bring up Braden Fitzgerald. Fitzgerald checks in. 204 average, 10 for 49, driven in 8. Braden looking to get on base as the Indians trail this one 3-0. There's a fastball call, strike. Here's the 0-1 pitch. Upstairs for a ball. One ball and one strike. Fitzgerald takes a fastball down low. Two balls and a strike. Here's Branham, winds, kicks, fastball just off the edge, 3-1. Here's a 3-1 pitch. It's up and in for a ball, so the Indians get a one-out base runner. So a base on balls from Fitzgerald. That's going to bring up Bentley Petty. Bentley, limited opportunities this year, 15 plate appearances. He gets a start at third base today. And the Indians are going to run for Fitzgerald. Petty digs in, 2 for 15, 133 average. The eighth grader digs in. Be a good test for the eighth grader today. Branham. The long look in. He comes set. They're going to check over here to first. The first baseman was not holding a runner, so a dangerous play for Cumberland County. They get away with it. First baseman Purdue makes a good play. Petty takes a fastball upstairs. Petty digs back in. Branham from the stretch. Indians with a one-out base runner. Takes a fastball right over the top of his helmet. That's the same pitch that clipped Bryce Russell in the first inning. So Branham only had walked 14 batters and 20 and a third. He's all around the plate. Here's Mint trying to steal and safe at second. And stole that base without sliding. Minton, who was a pinch running for Fitzgerald, I don't know why he didn't slide, but those pearl white pants, they stay white as he don't get down. Two balls and a strike. Petty digs back in. Here's a pitch. Up high for a ball, three balls and a strike. So Petty digs in. Branham's got to have a strike. Here's a 3-1 pitch. Swing and a miss. Good rip at it. Petty pulled his head off. He was a little bit early. Three balls and two strikes. Bentley Petty digs back in. Here's the payoff pitch. Swung on, a little flare in the right field. That's trouble. Claywell comes in, and near the line, he can't make the play, but it's a foul ball. About 15 feet foul. Claywell made a good effort just to get close to it. Petty gets new life. He digs back in on the pop fly that was that he could not get to. Here's a 3-2 pitch. Swung on and lined down the right field line, but it's going to be foul. He pushed it. Three balls and two strikes. Here's a pitch. Swung on and foul back. So Bentley Petty continues to battle. He's fouled off three pitches, and the count's full. Three balls and two strikes. Branham, he gets a sign. Here's a payoff. Downstairs for a ball, and Petty is going to work a one-out walk. That's going to bring up senior Tristan Stotts. He was one of the two seniors recognized today. Him and Bryce Russell. Tristan, 2-for-44. He's hitting a 0-45. He takes a fastball upstairs for a ball.

0: Branham with the sign. Here's a pitch. Squares the bunt. Takes it. Snap throw to first. Petty's back. Stotts is ahead. Two balls and no strikes. Indians with runners on first and second. Here's a pitch. He squares the bunt, bunts it foul. Two balls and a strike. Tristan in this situation, where Branham's struggling, he can get his bat back here. Don't have to bunt it. It's a sacrifice situation. Here's a 2-1 pitch. He squares. And he gets a good pitch to bunt, fouls it straight back. Two balls and two strikes. So let's see what Ryan McQuarrie does here. Will the bunt still be on, or will he let Stotts hit? Indians trail it 3-0 here in the bottom of the second. Stotts digs back in. One out in the inning. Minton at second, Petty at first. Here's the 2-2 pitch. Swing and a miss. Stotts goes down on strikes. Here's a snap throw to second. Back in time. So Indians need a two-out base hit. Alex Martin. Alex digs in. He checks in at 402. Nine doubles, three triples. And he's scored 33 times. He's got three home runs. He chops it to third. Cash charges, throw to first, close play, safe. That's an infield base hit for Alex Martin on a bang-bang play over there at first base. Runs well for a catcher. It's going to load the bases with two outs for Jasper Kemp. Jasper. Hit by pitch his first time up. Branham from the windup. Takes curveball down in the dirt. Petty needs to take advantage of this at second. He's got not getting near enough secondary lead out there. You got to score on a base hit right here. Nobody holding him as Branham's going from the windup. Here's a pitch. Just out off the outside corner. Two balls and no strikes. Jasper's going to get a good pitch to hit right here. Two balls and no strikes. Here's the pitch. Swung on in a high chopper to Cash. Cash is going to step on the bag, and Cumberland County is going to get out of this thing. Indians, they get no runs. They do get their first hit of the ball game on an infield single by Alex Martin, and they leave the bases loaded. We play two complete, 3-0 Cumberland County on the Indian Radio Network 101.9.
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0: We're back here on the Indian Radio Network as we're headed to the top of the third. Indians trail this one 3-0. End of opportunity right there, but could not score. Jasper Kemp, he goes in for his second inning or third inning of work. As he's looking to hold Cumberland County right there.
3: No.
0: Branham. He's going to lead off for the Panthers here in the top of the third inning. Kemp winds, kicks. Here's the pitch. Ball stays down and in. Branham, he singled his first time up. 457 average. Swung on, ground ball to second. Kahn backhands it. Here's his throw to Fitzgerald. Plenty of time for the first out of the third. That play's going to go 4-3. Braden Perdue. Braden hit an absolute missile off the top rail above the A in center field. It hit the 2x6 and kicked back in. Curveball down and in. Perdue, he's hit 5 home runs this year, so he's got some pop in that bat. He swings and grounds a hard ground ball to Kahn. He makes a play, throws to Fitzgerald. That's 2 outs. That ball was hit on the button. So the first 2 batters go 4-3, and that's going to bring up Kalen Walden. Kalen checks in at 261 on the season. He got called out on strikes his first time up. Kemp shakes off Martin. Here's the pitch. Fastball inside. Kevin Claycomb behind the plate today. Here's the pitch. Curveball lined at the third baseman. Kicks out of Petty's glove, but he's going to record the out by throwing over to Fitzgerald. It was a line drive and hit right in the palm. It bounced right at his feet, picked it up. He threw Walden out. 1-2-3. For the Cumberland County third. We're headed to the bottom of the third. Score still 3-0 Panthers on the Indian Radio Network.
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0: Bryce Russell leads off the home half of the third. 3-0 Panthers. 101.9. Bryce with 11 home runs on the season. He was honored today as one of the seniors. He's ahead 2 balls and no strikes. Here's the pitch. Curveball right at the letters. Russell digs back in. Here's the 2-1 pitch. Swung on and ripped foul down the right field line. It got a car down there. Got a black Cadillac. A big time dent in the door. But we got the dent doctor here. What's up? Swung on. The 2-1 pitch is fouled straight back. Russell had a big rip at that one. That was a curveball. Bryce is seeing it pretty well right now. He had a home run at Marion County. Here's a 2-2 pitch. Curveball is lifted. It's going to get out of play down the right field line. As a good effort by Claywell. He just can't get to it. Russell's trying to spray everything that way as Branham keeps working him away. Bryce is capable of hitting it out of here the opposite way. He digs back in, 2 balls and 2 strikes. Here's a pitch. Fastball upstairs. 3 balls and 2 strikes. Here's a pitch. Rips into right field. That's a base hit. And good discipline by Russell right there. As Branham keep working him away, away, away, and he just shoots it over the second baseman's head into right field. That's a second base hit for the Indians today. That's going to bring up Carson Darnell, the left fielder. He flew out to right fielder Claywell his first time up. Darnell digs in. Here's the pitch. Swung on a little flare. That's going to be trouble. Down the right field line, it's going to fall harmlessly. The second baseman's going to field it on one hop over in foul territory. But as Joe Nuxall would say, hit them where they ain't. And that's what that was. Right between second, first, and the right fielder, right down the right field line. That's a third base hit. Back-to-back hits for the Indians here as they're trying to put together a third inning where they're trailing 3-0. Dax Kahn. Dax, he flew out to the right fielder his first time up. Here's a pitch. Swung on, foul straight back. Branham in the stretch. Russell. Here's a pitch, and Indians, Russell had third base stolen on the pitcher right there. Bryce is 23 for 26 this year. Dax Kahn behind in the count. 0 balls and 2 strikes. Branham. The fastball stays up. 1 ball and 2 strikes. Good speed on the bases. Let's see if McQuarrie's got something in action here. Maybe a double steal. Here's a 1-2 pitch. Hard ground ball to the shortstop, Walden. Walden's going to go to second for one. The throw to first will be not in time. So that's going to be a fielder's choice. It goes short to second, and the throw from second to first is not in time. So fielder's choice for Kahn. And that's going to bring up Jay Harmon. Jay swung it to first pitch his first time up. Grounded to shortstop. Indians with runners at first and third with one out in the inning. They're really playing Harmon to pull. Huge gap up the middle. Harmon squares the bunt. He does get it down the first base line. A great bunt. Branham's going to field it, throw to first for the out. As Bryce Russell's going to score from third for the Indians' first run of the ball game. So that play is going to go 1-3, and that's going to be an RBI for Jay. It's going to bring up Fitzgerald. Fitzgerald, 204. He's driven in 8, 10 for 49 this year. Fitzgerald hits from the right side, swings and misses at the first pitch. Brayden, a pretty good contact hitter. For the most part, we'll put it in play. Here's the 0-1 pitch. Swung on and lined into center field. Dax, round start. He's going to try to score. Here's the throw from Ruth Houston. Not in time. And Kahn's going to score, and that's going to be an RBI base hit for Fitzgerald. Bentley Petty, third baseman. He worked a walk his first time up. Hits from the right side. Fitzgerald at first. They've already ran for Fitzgerald. He represents the tying run. Here's a ground ball into left field. That's a base hit for Petty. Fitzgerald's going to stop at second base. So the Indians with one hit coming into this inning, they've had four. And that's going to bring up Tristan Stotts. Indians have scored two. They're looking for a two-out hit here from Stotts. Balloons down the left field line as the Indians had senior day here today. Recognizing two seniors, Bryce Russell and this man right here, T.K. Stotts. Branham from the stretch. T.K. struck out his first time up. There's a fastball away. Indians will go to Monroe County tomorrow. They'll follow that up with a Thursday trip to Greenwood. Friday, they're back home against Casey County in the district Sunday. Stotts with a mile-high pop-up. It's in foul territory down the third base line. The third baseman Cash drifts over and makes the play, and that's going to end the inning. But not before Adair County gets two runs on four base hits. They leave two. We're headed to the top of the fourth as we play three complete, 3-2 Cumberland County on the Indian Radio Network.
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0: We're back on the Indian Radio Network as we played three complete, 3-2. Cumberland County clinging to a one-run lead. Kemp enters his fourth inning of work. It'll be 6-7-8 for Cumberland County. Graham, Fuston, and Long. Graham singled his first time up, Gavin Graham. Fastball call strike. Here's Kemp, curveball, just above the letters. That's got to be a strike in high school. Here's a 1-1 pitch. Ball must be inside. I'm off center to the catcher just a bit. Two balls and a strike. Here's a 2-1 pitch, a high chopper. Kahn charges it, gets a big hop, throws to Fitzgerald, one out. Got him by about a step. That's 4-3. Dax has had plenty of action over there today. That's going to bring up Finnegan Fuston. 30 for 86, scored 21, driven in 21. Runs well, got to keep him off the bases, swinging a miss. That looked like some kind of changeup. Here's the 0-1 pitch. Swung on and chopped out in front of the plate. Martin, he makes a play. Alex throws down to Fitzgerald for the second out of the inning. He got him by about three steps. That play's going to go 2-3. That's going to bring up Braxton Long. Braxton, 296, 21 for 71. Scored 10, driven in 14, as he's going to have a meeting with his coach David Fustin. Braxton Long digs in. Here's a pitch. Call strike. Jasper appears to be in a really good groove this inning. He's getting the ball down, locating it much better. Here's a 0-1 pitch. Strike two called at the letters. He goes right after Long. Long in the hole. Here's the 0-2 pitch. Swing and a miss, and that'll do it for Cumberland County in the top of the fourth. No hits, no errors. We'll be back. 3-2 Cumberland County on the Indian Radio Network.
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0: We're back here on the Indian Radio Network, 3-2. We got a good one going as Jasper Kemp has settled into this one. Branham, he's gotten out of a couple jams. Indians finally put a couple on the board in the third. They hit here in the fourth at the top of their lineup, 1, 2, and 3, Martin Kemp and Russell. Indians looking to get back to 16-16. Indians finished 1-5 in the district. At one lone win against the Taylor County Cardinals. They'll be the 4 seed in the district, and they'll play the Camelsville Eagles. That's Sunday at 2 o'clock. Here's a curveball. It stays away. Branham has settled in for the Panthers as well. Here's a 1-0 pitch. Upstairs for a ball. Alex Martin, 4-0-2, runs well. See if the Indians can get him on base here. Here's a 2-0 pitch. Swung on, and he dropped his shoulder and just hit a mile-high pop-up. That's two today. And shortstop takes care of it. One out in the inning. I was going to bring up Jasper Kemp. Jasper hit by pitch his first time up. Second time up, two outs with the bases loaded, grounded to the third baseman, Cash, who took it unassisted to the bag. Jasper looking for his 6th home run of the year. He represents the tying run. Indians trail at 3-2. Two balls and no strikes. Fastball stays up and in. Here's the 2-0 pitch. Swung on and a high fly ball into right field. Claywell's camps under it, makes the play for the second out of the inning. So this would be big for the Panthers. With that Indian top of that lineup already here in the fourth inning, if they can get through this. Russell, he's looking for number 12. He's looking to tie this thing up. Bryce, a hard single into right center field. His first time up. Here's Branham. Here's a pitch. They're staying away from Bryce. He realizes that. Did a nice job last time shooting that ball into right field. Here's a pitch. There's a call strike on the inside. Bryce looking for something outside. He ran it right in on his hands. Here's a 1-1 pitch. Curveball ripped down the left field line, foul. One ball and two strikes. Russell digs back in. He's hitting with two outs here in the fourth. Here's a 1-2 pitch. He hung a curveball, hit into deep left center field. Graham camps under it, makes the play. As that ball kind of died, he must have hit it on the handle. No runs, no hits, no errors. The Indians go 1-2-3. We're headed to the fifth. 3-2 Cumberland County on the Indian Radio Network.
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0: Nine, 1, and 2 for Cumberland County here in the fifth. We want to thank our sponsors, TJ Regional Health, J&S Auto Sales, swung on and foul back, Little Caesars Pizza, the Appliance Store, Bank of Columbia, United Citizens Bank, First and Farmers National Bank, Animal Care Veterinary Clinic, B&R Dent Removal, and Cumberland Pipeline. Here's the 0-1 pitch, swing and a miss, threw it right by Claywell. No balls and two strikes. Here's Kemp. Wines kicks. Fastball. Strike three swinging. Claywell overmatched that time. That's going to bring up Duvall. Duvall with a single and a backwards K got caught looking. Duvall checks in at 299. Swings and misses. I believe Jasper's just now getting loose. Duvall, very late on that fastball. He winds, kicks, and here's the 0-1. Swing and a miss. It's just a series of two-seam fastballs. Here's the 0-2 pitch. Swing and a miss on three pitches. Good morning, good afternoon, and good night. Three pitches, he goes down. So Duvall, his second K of the day. It's going to bring up Connor Cash, the third baseman, 327. Connor struck out in this ball game. He's also popped out to second. He's 0 for 2. He's right up on the plate, swinging a miss on a curveball. One ball and one strike. Kemp winds, kicks. Here's the pitch. Ground ball to third. Petty feels a big hop. He throws across to Fitzgerald, and that's going to do it for Cumberland County. 1-2-3 here in the top of the fifth. 3-2 Cumberland County as we head to the home half of the fifth on the Indian Radio Network.
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0: We're back here on the Indian Radio Network. Is the Indians have closed the gap here 3-2. They'll have 4, 5, and 6. Usually we see Sinclair as one of these next few guys coming up. Sinclair is nursing a hand injury. I don't want to speculate on what it is specifically, but he is out of the lineup today. Darnell's hitting in the four spot, Carson. He's got a single today and two trips. He also flew out to right field. Carson's seen that average steadily climb up. He's at 271. With the one hit today, it'll go up more. He's looking to get on base. The Indians, he represents the tying run. Check swing, not in time. That's a call strike. Here's the 0-1 pitch. Just off the outside part. One ball and one strike. Both these pitchers have kind of settled in here. Darnell back in. Here's the 1-1 pitch. Too high for a ball. Two balls and two strikes. Three balls and a strike. Darnell. Let's see how aggressive he wants to be right here. Swung on a ground ball to third, Cash. Cash delivers over to Purdue for the first out of the inning. Hard hit ball right at Cash. And that's going to bring up Kahn. Dax, he's flown to right and grounded into a fielder's choice in his two plate appearances. Dax has seen a lot of pitches today, fouled off a bunch of pitches today. Here's Branham. Fastball upstairs. Here's a pitch. Fastball stays upstairs. Two balls and no strikes. Here's the 2-0 pitch. Swung on a ground ball to Walden. Makes a play. Throws over to first. Purdue stays on the bag for the second out of the inning. Cumberland County 13-18, 7-9 in the region, 4-5 in the district. This is the first two times these teams have played this year. Usually they play a home and home and home, but not this year. Harmon swings and misses at a fastball. Here's the 0-1 pitch. Stays upstairs. One ball, one strike. Jay Harmon hits from the right side. He's DHing today for center fielder Matt Magin. Fastball way up and in. Two balls and a strike. Jay gets right up on the plate. Here's a 2-1 pitch. Outside for a ball. Three balls and a strike. I'm assuming if Jay gets on, he'll drop the DH here. Magin will probably run for him. Here's a 3-1 pitch. Swing and a miss. Had a big rip at it. It was a fastball. Swung through it. Branham with the payoff pitch. Winds, kicks, and delivers. Swung on and fouled down the left field line. Branham. Winds, kicks in the 3-2 pitch. Swung on and fouled off behind first base and out of play. So Harmon has fouled off two payoff pitches. Here's the third one. Swinging a miss on a curveball. Duvall's going to record the out at first base as the ball bounced. And that's going to do it for the Indians. No runs, no hits, no errors. They go 1-2-3. We're headed to the 6th. 3-2 Cumberland County on the Indian Radio Network.
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0: This game's moving rapidly as we head into the 6th, 3-2. Jasper looking to stay in his rhythm. 3-4-5 for Cumberland County. Branham, Purdue, and Walden. Branham singled, grounded to second, his two trips. Swinging a miss. I think the key the last couple innings is Jasper's got ahead of hitters. And he has body language of somebody that's very confident right now. Here's a curveball, strike two call. No balls and two strikes. Branham. Here's a fastball, stays up. Cumberland County with four hits in the first inning, put together three runs. The big blast was the ball off the center field wall. Uncle Charlie, strike three called on the curveball. That'll do it for Branham. That'll bring up Braden Purdue. Here's the young man here to hit a ball. Probably missed a home run by 6 inches. There was two runners on base. It came off the fence at a weird angle. Instead of kicking straight back toward Matt Magine, it kind of hit at an angle, like a 45-degree angle it came off. The 0-1 pitch, curveball stays away. Jasper is fouled in the back of his mind that Purdue hit a fastball. He's getting a steady diet of breaking balls. Here's the 1-1 pitch, fastball on the outside corner, strike two called. One ball and two strikes.

0: Now batting number two, Bowling.
1: Four of the last five outs recorded by Jasper have been a strikeout. That's going to bring up Walden. Here's the pitch. Swing and a miss. Walden, he struck out looking and grounded to third, his two plate appearances. Swung on a ground ball to Petty. Petty goes down to get it, throws over to Fitzgerald, and that'll do it for Cumberland County here in the sixth. 1-2-3, no runs, no hits, no errors. We're headed to the home half of the sixth. 3-2 Panthers on the Indian Radio Network.
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1: 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He's one of our sponsors, B&R Dent Removal. We appreciate their support. Braden Fitzgerald digs in. Braden, he's been on both times. He walked and singled. He's got a good ball game going. Here's a pitch. Swung on and popped up. That's going to be in the field of play for Purdue. He's over to the fence, and he drops it. You know, I blame the lady sitting in the chair down there. She's a Cumberland County fan. You got to help your player there. You got to tell him how much room he's got and all that stuff. And she said nothing. She just sat in her chair. She's eating her hot dog. She never got up. No balls and a strike. Here's a pitch. Swung on and fouled straight back. No balls and two strikes. You know, it's very similar to a pop-up over next to your dugout where you're going to assist your players. But if it's the opposing team, you're not. You know, you're going to leave them kind of out to dry. But that's a Cumberland County fan, and that was a Cumberland County first baseman. And he ran right into the fence and made contact with that ball. Fitzgerald pops it up foul. One ball and two strikes. Fitzy, good job. Fitzy, more often than not, he'll put it in play. He does not run well. So he swung on. Here's a chopper out in front of the plate. Foul ball. One ball and two strikes. Branham, here's a pitch. Swung on, fouled off down the right field line. That ball hit a guy wire down there. Ricocheted back into play. One ball and two strikes. Here's Branham. Winds, kicks, curveballs, grounded to second. Long, ranges to his left, makes a play to Purdue. And that's two outs in the sixth for the Indians. So I stand corrected. That's one out in the inning. Fitzgerald was leading off. Petty, he's been on base both times. He walked and singled. Bentley getting a start. Only 15 plate appearances coming into today. Takes a fastball low. Here's a call strike.

0: One ball and one strike. Here's a pitch. Swing and a miss. One ball and two strikes. Here's a curveball down in the dirt. Two balls and two strikes. Here's a 2-2 pitch. Down low. Three balls and two strikes. Petty looking to get on for the third time today. He's worked the count full here. One out in the home half of the sixth. Indians trail by one, 3-2. Here's a fastball swinging a miss in the top of the zone. And that'll do it for Petty. That's going to bring up T.K. Stotts. T.K. struck out and popped to third. How about Tristan right here, his first of the year? Be a good time for it. Branham. Wines kicks and pitches, and he's going to bunt it, and he bunts it foul. And there's no signal by the home plate umpire, so I'm not sure what it was. I assume it was a foul ball. Stotts digs back in, no balls and a strike. Here's the pitch, swing and a miss. Here's the 0-2 pitch. Outside for a ball. One ball and two strikes. Here's the 1-2. Curveball swinging a miss. It's in the dirt. Duvall's going to record the out, and then that'll do it for the Indians. 1-2-3 in the sixth. We're headed to the seventh. 3-2 Cumberland County on 101.9. 1270 AM, the Indian Radio Network.
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0: This one settled in as a big-time pitcher's duel. Jasper Kemp. He'll go to the hill for the seventh. He gave up three runs in the first inning, and that has been it. Zeros for Cumberland County after that. Curveball call strike. They'll have 6, 7, and 8 up here. Gavin Graham, Finnegan Fuston, Braxton Long. Graham, he's got a hit and two trips. Fastball up and in. One ball and one strike. Kemp, Wines, kicks, curveball, swung on and fouled off of Alex Martin. Home plate umpire will give Alex just a second to kind of shake that one off. It's off his head area, which he's got protective gear, but still, took a little bit of a shot. One ball and two strikes. Gavin Graham. Strike three called, and that'll do it for Graham. Houston, he bunted back to the pitcher and also hit a high chopper that right out in front of the plate that Martin recorded the out. So he has not hit a ball past the pitcher today. Houston digs in. Curveball up and in for a ball. Here's the 1-0 pitch. Down low for a ball. Just missed below the knees. Here's a pitch. Swung on and lined into left field. And that's going to be over the head of the left fielder, Darnell. Houston's going to cruise into second with a double. His fourth of the season. So a one-out double. The fifth hit of the day for Cumberland County, and the only hit past the first inning. Indians gave up three runs on four hits in the first inning, and that is the first hit since inning number one. And we're going to take a break as Ryan McQuarrie is going to go out and visit with Jasper Kemp. We'll take one commercial break on the Indian Radio Network.
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0: Braxton Long, the eight hitter, he's grounded to short and struck out. He squared a bunt on the first pitch, fouled it back. No balls and a strike as Houston takes his lead at second after the one-out double. Here's a swing and a miss on a curveball. Indians trying to keep it right here. They'll have the top of their lineup up in the next inning with a big opportunity, either tie one to tie it or two to win it. Here's the 0-2 pitch. Curveball swing, and I just got a piece of it to stay alive. I'm going to say Jasper's going to come back with that pitch right here. Here's the 0-2 pitch. It's a fastball up in the zone. Long fouls it straight back. I think Jasper missed his spot there. Alex wanted that ball away. Houston gets his lead at second. 3-2 if you just joined us, Cumberland County. Curveball down and away. Two balls and two strikes. Or excuse me, it's one ball and two strikes. Kemp from the stretch. Here's the 1-2 pitch. Strike three called. Curveball right on the outside corner. It froze long. It's a backward K, and that's going to bring up the nine hitter, Claywell. Claywell's been hit by a pitch and struck out. Jasper got him on three pitches last time, just challenged him with fastballs. Claywell was late. Here's a pitch down low for a ball. Here's a 1-0 pitch. Call strike at the knees. Claywell, 9 for 27 coming into today. Hitless today. Swing and a miss. Umpire said he foul tipped it. One ball and two strikes. Jasper trying to hold it right here, and then he's going to be the second young man to hit in the bottom of the seventh. He's going to have an opportunity to help himself if he can hold him right here. Here's a 1-2 pitch. Curveball just above the knees. Two balls and two strikes. Here's a 2-2 pitch. Fastball, Claywell fouls it off. Two balls and two strikes. Jasper wants to go right after Claywell's. He's got Duval on deck, the leadoff hitter for Cumberland County. Here's a 2-2 pitch. Strike three called on the outside corner, and that'll do it for the Panthers. They get no runs. They do get one base hit. They leave a runner. We're headed to the home half of the seventh. The Indians need one to tie, two to win it on 101.9, the Indian Radio Network.
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0: 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As Cumberland County with 3 in the first, Adair County with 2 in the third, and there's been zeros on the board ever since. 3-2, Cumberland leads it. So the Indians will need one to tie, two to win it. They've got the top of their lineup. Alex Martin, 402. Alex with one hit today and three at-bats. Here's Branham. Curveball, and Alex has popped it up over here. Purdue's down over by the fence and in about the same spot. He's not able to come up with it. That ball hit right at the base of that black chain link fence. Purdue, he kind of got disoriented where the fence was. No balls and a strike. Martin digs back in. Branham winds, kicks. Here's the pitch. Curveball's line right back up the middle. That's a base hit, and that's the tying run at first base. That's going to bring up Jasper Kemp. Jasper hit by a pitch, grounded to third, and flew out to right, so he sprayed it all over the ballpark today. Keep in mind, Jasper has had 5 home runs this year, so he could, with one swing of the bat, end this thing. He's just looking for a good solid swing to get on base. Martin. There's a pick play over there, and I think the Indians can take advantage of this situation. I'm not sure what Cumberland County's doing. They're not holding Martin. I think Ryan McQuarrie sees it, and I believe we'll see Martin on the move. First baseman's about 6 feet off the bag, almost on the grass. He's taking off. Here's a no throw. Martin will steal the bag. That's a huge error for Cumberland County. Is the first baseman's not holding the runner. So give Martin a stolen base. The catcher had no shot, Duvall. And Houston's going to make a visit, and we're going to pay some bills. We'll take a 30-second break here as the Indians have the tying run at second with nobody out here in the bottom of the seventh when we come back on the Indian Radio Network.
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0: Jasper Kemp digs back in. Martin at second. Nobody out. Indians trail by one. One ball and no strikes as Branham from the stretch. Here's a pitch. Here's a ground ball into right field. That's a base hit. Will the Indians score? And Ryan McQuarrie is going to send him. Here's the throw that's cut off. Here's the throw to second. And they've got Kemp. The run scores to tie it up. Jasper tried to stretch a single into a double as the throw from the right fielder was cut off by Purdue. Purdue wheeled and threw to the shortstop. So the Indians have tied it at three, and they're going to walk Russell. That's the go-ahead run. That's the winning run. That's not the go-ahead run. And you got to think that Ryan McQuarrie is going to have the straight steal on here. Looking at the numbers, Bryce Russell on the season is 23 for 26. So let's see, and the first baseman still not holding the runner. Bryce can get more. Here's a base hit into left field. Darnell swings on the first pitch and rips it in the sixth hole. So Kemp with a single, gets caught, thrown out, trying to get two. Russell is walked intentionally. Darnell singles into left field. And that's going to bring up Dax Kahn with runners on first and second. But what Darnell's got to realize is his run is meaningless. The winning run is Bryce Russell. And so the Indians will huddle as well. And looks like we're going to have a pitching change. So, Griff, let's see here. I'm going to keep it right here. Yeah, we're going to have a pitching change. So while he takes his warm-up tosses, we're going to take a commercial break. 3-3 with the winning run at second when we come back on the Indian Radio Network.
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0: Looking at the numbers here for the pitcher they're bringing in, shortstop, Kalen Walden will move to the mound. Branham will just switch places with him. And I see why they're bringing him in, as he has 26 walks versus 83 strikeouts. He's appeared, he's pitched 50 and a third innings this year, giving up 57 hits, 52 runs, 35 of those runs earned. And, but he is capable of getting a strikeout. That's what Cumberland County needs. Kahn's trying to not allow that to happen as Dax Kahn digs in. Here's a pitch. It's down low for a ball. Dax's fly to right hit into a fielder's choice and grounded to shortstop. Russell gets his lead at second. Darnell, a short lead at first. And could we possibly see Bryce trying to swipe third here?
11: Come on, Dax.
0: Second baseman's holding him close. Swinging a miss. Good velocity right here from Walden, the right-handed pitcher. Got a long, slender build. He's got really good arm action. Swinging a miss, and Dax Kahn's going to go down on strikes. So Jay Harmon with a chance to win it with a base hit. If not, we're going to play extra innings. Second baseman's holding Russell out there. Jay digs in, hits from the right side. He takes a fastball up high. Harmon digs back in. He takes instructions from his head baseball coach, Ryan McQuarrie. And here's a high, deep drive into left field. Graham back to the fence. He's at the warning, or at the base of the fence, makes the catch. As Harmon gave it a ride, it was a high, towering fly ball. And Graham backed right up to the fence and caught it, and we're going to extra innings. The Indians do tie it up. They get one run on four base hits, and they leave two runners. And we're headed to the eighth inning, 3-3 on the Indian Radio Network.
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0: We get extra duty pay today. We're in extra innings here. 3-3. The Indians scratch one in the bottom of the seventh. Jasper Kemp is still out there for the Indians. Y'all got a pitch count on Jasper? Jasper Kemp, 85 pitches as we head to the eighth. Here's a curveball just below the knees. For Cumberland County, Duval, Cash, and Branham, 1-2-3. Here's a call strike at the knees. Kemp winds, kicks, and the 1-1. Strike two called. Curveball right at the knees. Duval, after singling his first time up, two strikeouts. There's a fastball just off the outside corner, 2-2. been nothing since the first inning for Cumberland County. Scored three in the first. Here's a high chopper. It's going to be wide of third. It'll be a foul ball as Petty kills it. The eighth grader's got to start at third base today. He's had three chances, made three plays. Here's Kemp. Wines kicks the 2-2 pitch. It's fouled behind us, straight back. Two balls and two strikes. Here's a 2-2. Changeup. It's going to be grounded to Petty. Comes up on him, mishandles it, and that's going to be a tough play, but that has to be an error. Instead of trying to backhand it, Petty tried to get around it and play the short hop, and it came up on him. It's going to be an E5, and that's going to put good speed on Duvall. He's perfect on the year. He's 21 for 21. It's going to bring up Cash, third baseman. He's going to bunt. He gets one down. Martin is going to let it die. Foul ball about 2 inches to the right of the first base line. A good job there by Martin as Cash runs real well. It would have been a tough play, especially the angle that he had. So no balls and a strike. So it looks like Cumberland County trying to bunt the runner over here. That's the go-ahead run here in the top of the eighth. Here's the 0-1 pitch. Curveball's foul right back at me. No balls and two strikes. Petty's going to back up now. Two strikes. Fitzgerald's holding Duvall over there. Duvall with a small lead. I think Jasper realizes that. That's how he hadn't picked over there many times. Here's the 0-2 pitch. Just off the outside corner. One ball and two strikes. Everybody in the ballpark thought that was strike three, including me. Everybody lets out a big gasp. One ball and two strikes. Here's a pitch. Curveball. There's strike three. Swing and a miss. Cash goes down on strikes. That's going to bring up Aiden Branham. Aiden singled, grounded to second, and struck out in his three plate appearances. He is the big bopper for Cumberland County, 457. Here's a call strike at the knees, curveball. Branham driven in 25, scored 36 times, 17 doubles. That's got to be one of the top deals in the state. Here's the 0-1 pitch. Curveball stays away. One ball and one strike. Here's the pitch. Swung on and fouled off. Good pitch by Kemp. He kept that ball about 6 inches off the outside corner. Branham could barely reach it. Ball hit right off the end of the bat. One ball and two strikes. Jasper way ahead. Here's the 0-2 pitch down low. Martin backhands it. We got a soccer ball that's laying over in foul territory. Cumberland County first base coach is going to go retrieve it. Two balls and two strikes. Duvall. He reached on an error. He's staying put. Curveball, Branham. The good rip at it. Fouls it straight back. Kemp's got to be up around 100. He started the inning. He finished the seventh with 85. Fastball stays up high. You got to think probably this is his last hitter. Three balls and two strikes. Here's a pitch. Change up, swing and a miss, and that'll do it for Aiden Branham. That's a big out right there. Here's Braden Perdue. Braden had probably has hit the, I would say, the longest ball of the day. Hit it over the right off the top of the center field fence in the first inning. Scored a run. Ended up getting a double. Been hitless after that with a ground ball to second and a strikeout. This young man's a good hitter. Scored 22 runs, driven in 31. 8 doubles, 5 home runs on the year. So he's got some pop in his bat. Duvall with a short lead. There's a fastball strike on the outside. I think Jasper feels that middle end is this guy's hot spot, so he's trying to stay away from him. No balls and a strike. Here's a pitch. Curveball just misses below the knees. One ball and one strike. Infield trying to play as deep as possible. Swung on in a high, deep fly to center field. Majeen's back to the fence, and it's over his head. Hits at the base of the fence, and Cumberland County's going to score as Duvall was running on contact. So Perdue, that ball just hit over Matthew's head. I think he thought he was at the fence, and he had room. He just didn't feel the wall. That's going to be a double for Perdue, so Cumberland takes a 4-3 lead here in the top of the eighth. Matthew been in left field most of the season. He's to start center field today. He just didn't get a good break on that ball. He started jogging back instead of running to a spot, and he just didn't get there. It hit right off over his head about 4 feet up on that fence. It's a curveball call strike. Kalen Walden. He took over pitching duties in the seventh in relief. There's another curveball. Drops in for strike two. Indians will have 8-9-1 in the bottom of the eighth, if you're wondering. Here's the 0-2 pitch. Upstairs for a ball. Here's a 1-2 pitch. Swing and a miss on the changeup. And Martin tags Walden as he heads down toward first base. And that'll do it for the top of the eighth. Cumberland County does get one run on one base hit. And we're headed to the home half of the eighth. The Indians find themselves in the same situation. They need one to tie, two to win it on the Indian Radio Network.
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0: Out here. We're back on the Indian Radio Network. Here is Jasper Kemp with a great performance today. He goes 8 innings, and I think even if the Indians get one here, he will not trot out there for the ninth, but it's 4-3 Cumberland County as we head to the home half of the eighth inning. We're in extra innings. Indians 1-tied in the bottom of the seventh. Cumberland puts up 1 in the top of the eighth. And the Indians will have 8-9-1 right here. Or excuse me, it'll be 7-8-9. Fitzgerald, Bentley Petty, and Tristan Stott, 7-8-9. Fitzgerald, he's had himself a good day. He's walked, singled, and grounded to second in his three plate appearances. I'm sure if he gets on, the Indians are definitely going to run for him as he represents the tying run. Braden digs in, hits from the right side. Walden in relief. Fastball stays away. Walden's got 86 strikeouts this season versus 23 walks. He's got a lively arm. His ball moves. He's a tall, slender right-hander. Here's a pitch. Up and away. Two balls and no strikes. Fitzgerald's probably taken right here. Here's a 2-0 pitch. Fastball for a call, strike. Braden digs back in. Here's the 2-1. Strike two call, and that ball might have been down. Cumberland County gets the call. Braden 204 coming into today. Here's a 2-2 pitch. Swing and a miss, and that'll do it for Fitzgerald. So Bentley Petty, he looking for to try to get on base here. Cumberland County trying to nail the door shut. Bentley walked, singled, and struck out. There's a call strike on the outside corner. Petty digs back in. Here's the 0-1 pitch. Strike two call. Walden winds, kicks. Here's the 0-2. And they're going to say on the appeal that he checked his swing. Ball got right up in on Bentley's hands. Petty digs back in. One ball and two strikes. Here's a pitch. Strike three call. Fastball right on the outside part. Indians are down to their last hope. Parker Jesse's going to hit for Stotts here. Parker Jesse. See if I got any numbers on Parker. And Fuston's going to make a visit. I don't know why you'd break the rhythm of your pitcher right here. But I guess he's reminding he's the nine guy. Let's look at Parker Jesse. Parker's had 14 plate appearances this season with 5 base hits, 357 is the average, and limited opportunities. He hits from the right side. Two outs here in the bottom of the eighth. Indians trail it 4-3. Indians are trying to play some close baseball games of late. They've been on the short end of 6 of their last 7. They'll go to Tompkinsville tomorrow, go to Greenwood on Thursday. They'll come back here, Casey County Rebels, on Friday. Here's Walden, winds, kicks in the pitch, swinging a miss. Parker Jesse. Digs in. Top of that lineup up next. Parker can get on base. There's a curveball, stays upstairs. One ball and one strike. Here's a pitch. Swing and a miss. That ball was way out of the strike zone. Parker chased it. One ball and two strikes. Indians down to their last strike. Here's a wine kicked in the pitch and overthrew that one. It went over everybody's head and hit the wood backstop.